Does Abba know your voice? 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You are slaying now. 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

power of God is in this place. 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Everything that has exalted itself against above the name of the Lord is bowing. It is bowing. It is giving way. Depression cannot hold you down. 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The chains are breaking. 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

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He is seated upon the praises of his people. We've come in his name tonight to do just that, to form a throne for our God. 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Lord God, here we are. 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

0: Tonight we're telling him how much we love him. 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

God. 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

0: I can't help but give him praise because I know my passport is coming back.
1: I cannot help but what?
0: You cannot help because that barrenness is over.

0: Samuel Akom. Coming up this morning, Public Utilities Regulatory Commission to meet big push contractors over utility service disruptions. Also coming up, appointment committee commences vetting of 5 nominees today. And later, President Mahama expresses confidence in 5-member Bokun Revitalization Committee. Details of that and several other stories coming your way this morning. Grateful for choosing the CT Breakfast News. Let's settle for the details of our stories now. The Executive Secretary of the Public Utilities Regulatory Commission, PURC, Dr. Shafiq Suleiman, says the commission will in the coming weeks meet with all big push contractors to develop measures to prevent disruptions to utility services during construction work. Dr. Suleiman said PURC will require utility service providers to provide contractors with facility maps to guide construction works and prevent damage to existing utility infrastructure.
1: We'll be creating a platform very soon. We'll be engaging the Minister of Roads and Highways. We'll also be creating a platform to invite the contractors and the utility service providers to the commission so that across the length and breadth of the country, so that we can educate them. First of all, we'll require the utility service providers to make available to the contractors all the maps that indicate all major pipelines, including transmission and distribution lines, to the contractors, so that they will use it as a guide in their construction activities. It is the responsibility of the contractor to also avoid major infrastructure that are likely to damage quality of service to the consumer. If the contractor sees all that and still goes ahead to damage those service, those infrastructure, the commission comes in to provide a platform for Ghana Water to restore those services back to its proper use. And the commission will get the contractor to pay for the services that Ghana Water has offered to restore.
0: Dr. Shafiq Suleiman is Executive Secretary of the Public Utilities Regulatory Commission, PURC. Let's now take you to Parliament, where the Appointment Committee will today start the vetting of 5 nominations by President Mahama to various positions. They are Mahama Yaraga, who has been nominated as a Minister of Local Government, Chieftaincy and Religious Affairs Designate, and Dr. Zanato Ajman Rawlings, the Minister of Environment, Science and Technology Designate. The rest who have been nominated for appointment as Justices of the Supreme Court are Justice Sophia Benasco Issa, a Justice of the Court of Appeal, Justice Edward Amwakon Asante, a Court of Appeal Justice and former President of the ECOWAS Court of Justice, and Anthony Forson Jr., a private legal practitioner and former President of the Ghana Bar Association. Now to some illegal mining-related matters. The Ghana Catholic Bishops Conference says illegal mining, popularly known as galamse, appears to have been institutionalized as a means of creating employment for people. The conference says the involvement of some authorities, including politicians and traditional leaders who are expected to help fight the menace, is particularly worrying. Speaking during an engagement with Parliament Committee on Chieftaincy, Culture and Religious Affairs, President of the Ghana Catholic Bishops Conference, Most Reverend Matthew Jemfi, called for decisive action to end illegal mining.
2: Illegal mining still ongoing, unfortunately, sadly, dangerously. Youth unemployment, environmental degradation. And we call for responsible and decisive action. We are destroying God's creation. And who is doing it? We know. Chiefs, which you represent, some of them are involved, some politicians, some members of parliament, some MCs, some of these involved in this. And now you do not know, it appears that is even formalized as a way of giving employment to people. But if we really do the cost-benefit analysis, you see we are on the losing side.
0: The Ghana Catholic Bishops Conference also urged the government to take firm action against religious leaders who make inciting comments.
2: Don't say that it.
0: Most Reverend Matthew Jemfi is the president of the Ghana Catholic Bishops Conference. Now, the moderator of the Presbyterian Church of Ghana, Right Reverend Dr. Abraham Nana Opare-Kwache, says Ghana is not angry enough about the destruction caused by illegal mining. Speaking on Channel One Television's The Point of View, he says the devastation caused by galamse affects all citizens. He urged government and the public to unite against the menace, warning that it is destroying communities and polluting water bodies.
3: We are consistent in being a moral voice in this nation. As I said, the National Red Sunday did not start this year. First time we had National Red Sunday was in 2024.
4: Mm-hmm.
3: At the time, the NDC, who are now in office, they were in the opposition. And some of their people supported us. And we are not partisan. We are looking at the welfare and development of our nation. And so when we had it this year, we have not looked at who has come to support us and who is against us. And that is why we are asking for a bipartisan approach. I think it's getting worse. When people say they want a state of emergency, I personally, I do not know what they mean. A state of emergency might be declared and it may not yield fruit. What I want is a result. I want the result of clamping down on gallimseyers.
0: Right, Reverend Dr. Abraham Opari Kwate is the moderator of the Presbyterian Church of Ghana. 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Still ahead, President Mahama expresses confidence in five-member Boko Revitalization Committee. Details of that and several others coming up shortly. Do stay.
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0: Welcome back. You're still listening to the CT Breakfast News, live from our studios here in Accra, and also live on affiliates across the country. Let's settle for some more stories. Now, President John Dramani Mahama has expressed confidence in the five-member Boko Revitalization Committee set up to rebuild infrastructure and restore economic activity in the conflict-affected area. The committee, chaired by Finance Minister Dr. Kasiel Atuforsen, includes Boko Central Member of Parliament Mahama Yariga, the Tampani Chief, His Royal Majesty Kletus Abubri, Upper East Regional Minister Donatus Akamudri Atanga, and Garu MP Thomas Anaba. Speaking at the inauguration, President Mahama said the committee must help create the conditions for residents to rebuild their livelihoods.
10: Now we have the opportunity to go back and continue the development so that the people of the area would benefit from all the projects that we've been doing, so that Boko will get its fair share of the national cake. The committee that will be steering the revitalization fund. It will go to provision of infrastructure and any other, you know, areas that the committee deems fit. And we expect that as many districts within the Boko our area will benefit from the revitalization fund. I have absolute confidence in the membership of the committee, and I know that they would handle this assignment with the usual integrity and efficiency that they have shown in their public service over the years.
0: You heard President John Dramani Mahama. Now, Katie Hammond, lawyer for former Power Minister Dr. Kwabena Dunko, has criticized the Office of the Special Prosecutor for publicly naming his client as a person of interest in the Asante Kweku-Berku bribery case. The Special Prosecutor, Kisie Jabin, yesterday named Dr. Kwabena Dunko and four others as persons of interest in the Ghanaian dimension of the case. Speaking to City News, Katie Hammond chastised the OSP and described the announcement as unprofessional.
4: As we've always maintained, we don't have any difficulty if anybody wants to investigate any matter. What I deprecate is this habit of announcements on the radios, on the phones, on the press conferences. It's completely unprofessional. I mean, there's an issue for which an investigative officer or office in the country wants to take up. I mean, by all means, yes. But what is this habit of radio discussion, press conferences? I, the lawyer, haven't been contacted. I'm not sure my client has been contacted. Because if he has, he obviously will speak to me. I have no information about anything. And yep. Then he goes on a press conference and announces that this person is a person of interest. What kind of professional life is that?
0: Katie Hammond is a lawyer for former Power Minister Dr. Kwabena Dunko. Now, an aspiring national chairman of the New Patriotic Party, Sammy Krab, has defended his stance against the suspension of former national chairman Paul Afoko in 2015. His open objection to the suspension led to his own suspension while serving as the party's second national vice chairman. Speaking on Eyewitness News, Mr. Krab insisted that the party's decision at the time created room for constitutional breaches.
11: I had to protect the party, and I believe strongly that their intention was to remove them from office, and they needed to use Article 11. And sitting down here, I'm so happy that I said and did what I did, because that's exactly what they did.
12: You don't regret your position?
11: Not at all. You see, because what they've done is so dangerous. Right after that, then people then took the freedom of suspending people who they didn't agree with. Because what we did was, in 2009, even 2008 going to 2009, and we had these issues where people were suspending people, removing people, and that kind of stuff. And so that produced about 11 independent candidates in the Ashanti region. So we needed to cure that. So we raised that, but make it very difficult for people to just get up and then suspend people, just like that. By attacking that security of tenure of that elected officer, you are opening up a kind of webs, and that's what happened. They started suspending people left and right and everything, and up to now, it's not brought peace.
0: Sammy Krab is an aspiring national chairman of the New Patriotic Party, NPP. Now, the winner of the 2026 Community Legends Initiative and Pediatric Oncologist at the Cape Coast Teaching Hospital, Dr. Emanuela Amwakun, has highlighted inadequate infrastructure for treating pediatric cancers at the hospital as a major challenge. After months of profiling nominations and shortlisting nominees for the 2026 Community Legends Initiative, Dr. Amwakun emerged as the winner in recognition of her exceptional work and dedication to treating children with cancer. A Channel 1 Television CTFM delegation visited the hospital yesterday to celebrate Dr. Mwakon and presented her with 10,000 Ghana cedis alongside a range of home appliances sponsored by Electroland Ghana Limited. Speaking during the visit, Dr. Mwakon called for financial support from stakeholders to enable the hospital commence construction of a dedicated pediatric oncology facility.
13: Over time, we've also realized that the world is too small to mix all the children together. And so, with various teams and individuals and foundations, River Texan Foundation works closely with this ward. River Texan Foundation was founded by a mom who lost her child to cancer. She had to make the drive every day to Accra, and she thought it was not fair that children would have to make that journey. So, very supportive of the unit here. And together, we've all decided to raise funds to build this. So when this nomination came, I was like, oh my God, it's going to showcase the work that we are doing and hopefully tell the world what we do and what we need. And that even with little, we can do so much. So with a lot, we can definitely save more children. So
0: Dr. Emanuela Amwako is the winner of the 2026 Community Legends Initiative and Pediatric Oncologist at the Cape Coast Teaching Hospital. Stay with us here on the City Breakfast News, which has been live from our studios here in Accra and also live on affiliates across the country. In the Northern Region, we are live on Diamond 93.7 FM in Tamale, Upper West Region, West Link 88.1 FM in Lora, and Pupuli 92.7 FM in Wa. 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

0: Welcome back. You're still listening to the CT Breakfast News, live from our studios here in Accra, and also live on affiliates across the country. Thank you for staying through. Before we bring you sports, let's do international news. Rescuers are struggling to reach part of Nepal after a massive flash flood and mudslide killed more than 160 people. Hundreds of tourists, pilgrims and trekkers are missing, including nationals from India, the US, Australia and the UK. Experts warn debris in a river near the disaster zone could trigger further flooding. Officials say the disaster was caused by glacial collapse and debris flow. We'll bring you sports update in a subsequent bulletin. And that's how we end the CT Breakfast News, which has been live from our studios here in Accra and also live on affiliates across the country. For more news, please do well to log on to citynewsroom.com. The CT Breakfast Show is up next. I am Samuel Akom. Thank you for listening and have a very wonderful morning.
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6: 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But I slept alright, I guess it's good morning. 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
1: Good morning, Sekondi Takoradi. 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

It is going to be a bright, sunshining day. Of course, it's going to be a fruitful Thursday morning. And of course, the entire Thursday, because you are live on Beach 105.5 FM. And you have started your day right by choosing to add us to your morning routine. A very big thank you to all of you for choosing Beach 105.5 FM. A very big thank you to you for adding the Western Echo to your morning's routine. Well, if this is your first time, I welcome you aboard the region's finest, most authoritative, thought-provoking, truth-seeking, patriotic, discerning, an interactive show between 6 and 10 a.m. where we discuss everything and everything from politics to social issues to entertainment and everything in between. Well, this is a family house. This is an opinion republic. This is the Western Echo. We allow you to come through, share your thoughts, your views, your opinions with us as far as our conversations are concerned. And you can do so by sending us a message via SMS, do same via WhatsApp, or give me a phone call all through the same number, 020-105-1055, 020-105-1055. So it promises to be a sunshiny day because we have a lot to talk about on the show this morning. We'll be getting into the newspaper review segment in the jiffy, telling you what the newspapers are saying and what the news portals are reporting. At 7 a.m., we will dive into the very latest from the world of business. 7:15 is when we talk sports. Kickoff, we call it. Here is the rainbow, and then at 7:30, we will dive into Westing Today this morning. Westing Today is when we bring to you stories trending, making headway right here in the Western region. We comb through all 17 constituencies, all 14 MMDAs. And we bring you the very latest. And that is at 7:30. And then after that, we take a deeper dive into all of our conversations right here on the show. It is super interactive. I would love to hear from you. Send me a message. Give me a phone call. 020-105-1055. 020-105-1055. My name is Arafat Musa, and I'm here with my colleagues. We're here to do this together with you and for the Western region. So welcome aboard. Buckle up. It promises to be a wonderful Thursday morning.

Before we get into the newspaper review segment, a reputable company here in Sekondi Takoradi is urgently looking to hire a tricycle rider and a loader. All successful applicants will be given free health insurance as part of the benefits package. But there are requirements. If you're seeking any of the roles or you're eyeing any of the roles, you should live around Apremdo, Apollo, Aseke and its environs. 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Or you can simply dial this number for more information, 054-864-6719. 054-864-6719.

Well, from the 21st of September to the 3rd of October, the Healing Hearts Health Mission is coming to Takoradi Mall and the Nigel Memorial Adventist Hospital. And here's the reason why they're coming. Well, the reason is pretty much simple. Every day in the Western region, thousands of people go without the medical care they need. A lot of people suffer. It ends up in mortalities, and people are scarred, handicapped for life, and it is a real struggle. But this September, hope is coming to Takoradi, and guess what? It is absolutely free. Over 5,000 people will receive life-changing care, general surgeries, eye operations, dental treatment, hernia, lipoma, diabetes, hypertension, kidney and liver disease, plus counseling, prayer, and the word of God. So don't wait, don't stay at home. 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But you have to register to book a slot. Well, registration is also free. Call any of these numbers to register yourself a seat. 0242-316-016. 0242-316-016. Or 0547-196-924. 0547-196-924. You can as well call this number, 0545-083-973. 0545-083-973. 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

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And via the comment section, you could share with us your thoughts, your views, your opinions. Of course, you can share the live stream for your followers, your friends, your fans, to also be a part of our conversation.

0: Well, it's 36 minutes into 6 a.m., a perfect time for us to bring to you the newspaper review segment with Caleb, Richard and Godfrey. The Western Echo continues after this. Stick and stay. Do not move a muscle.
1: Ghana.
2: Yeah, completely Ghana. Very, very Ghana.
3: Gunazua has written it at the back.
1: I know, right?
3: can you Fugo Watake here and write your name at the back?
2: This is all you have to remember.
3: I'll try it. I'll be the yellow Fugo. I will put my name at the back.
2: No, this is beautiful. So we will, when we meet at the first at the lunch.
1: Yes, oh yes, of course. I mean, Fugu will be on full fare.
2: My goodness.
1: So come there, make sure that your Mumu wallet. It's properly loaded.
2: No, it's heavy.
1: Sharp. You know, although it's card, yes. If it falls on somebody's leg, before put the person in BOP. You are because the money on it is heavy.
2: Yeah.
1: Uh-huh. And then when you come, you just be pushing the cart. Make the woman do the selection.
2: That'd be the host. You finish, I'll go push out to your car for you.
1: So. So this is Ghana. It's happening this weekend, right?
2: Go to.
1: Exactly.
2: And the first Children's Park is happening giddy.
1: Yes, it's next to the National Theatre, opposite the World Trade Center, opposite EcoBank headquarters.
2: Sharp.
1: Opposite what again?
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3: Where we did that, you know, last time I sorted out the bunabunu. I am going back.
2: You've been going the
3: food bazaar that you told me about.
2: You've been going places without me. What?
3: But calm down. You are now coming up.
2: The news review is brought to you by Zonatech Ghana Limited. News that should be making you happy.
1: What's happening?
2: Oh, your neighborhood now.
1: What's happening there?
2: There's some one place we've been complaining about.
1: What's happening there?
2: Where Samens awarded the contract to some contractor.
1: So the people have started working.
2: I have seen some digging and dredging and some massive work.
1: Oh, Charlie. God bless Samens.
3: We are watching.
2: You are not happy yet.
3: No. Until it is done, and we see that it has been done well.
2: I feel you.
3: The attempt, look, there have been, it's like a coup.
1: Let's celebrate.
3: There have been so many attempts.
1: Let's celebrate small governmental messes.
3: We are still suffering. We are still suffering on that road.
2: It's going on.
1: By the way, if they go on, means that they need to be.
2: They also say it slaps.
3: It slaps.
1: Ghanaian Times says this morning.
2: Yes, please.
1: World Bank approves some $500 million for roads in our country. Investment to rehabilitate 1,050 kilometers of feeder roads.
2: Nice.
1: Also on the front page this morning, Kaneshi flooding. Major drainage works begin.
2: That's correct.
1: People are sorting you out.
2: Left, right,
1: center. And then the Demu Road. I'm not hearing anything. But we'll keep litigating. Also on the front page this morning, fresh shaker. President Mahama reassigns three of his ministers.
3: Front page of the Daily Guide newspaper this morning. Vote for me. I'll make Bawumia president. Bwachia Jakun, he's here flanked by some supporters of the NPP. On the AXA $1 million bribe, West Pillars Club now don't fathers as persons of interest. IEA rejects gold seal loss claims against gold board. The reshuffle of Honorable Rashid Polpo and Bujaji Mfi makes it to the front page of the paper. Yeah. Police interdict officer over Bortiman race course distraction.

0: as Africa policies under development. Mm. There's an Nguvu Mines story. Nguvu Holdings denies false publication of $224 million share fraud, demands retraction. China says it opposes U.S. economic warfare against Iran. And Honorable Jifa Tega, founder of Impala Foundation, commissions 10 mechanized boreholes for Vume Commission. Why is he the MP? So why is he called Honorable? Okay. Let me check.
1: The Honorable said we should confine it to just the chamber if they want to use it. But this is outside the honorable business. Assemblymen say they are honorable. You know, now SRC people too say they are honorable.
0: She's not a member of parliament. There's the member of parliament is Honorable Maxwell Kwame Lukuto.
1: Yeah. Oh, they call DCs, MCs, all of the honorable.
0: So if I start charitable foundation, you call me honorable.
2: Has not complained. Let's move.
1: The Daily Post says president ascends to 10 bills, fulfills cocoa farmer price pledge. He's right here. Seen signing on some documents here. Also on the front page this morning, Ghana to build some 1,200 megawatts of gas power plant. Mm-hmm. The largest since independence. This is according to Dr. Atul Forsyth.
0: Nguvu makes it to the front page of the Daybreak newspaper. From square to banker, Mahama dams Project Jemfi at presidency. From vigilantism to landguardism, National Security Chief calls for a new enforcement drive. Also, Adoteman Chief alleges military assault demands probe.
2: All right. We done. I'll take you online now.
0: Good. So, on the front page of the New Republic, former CDS in money laundering storm, according to the newspaper, Kenneth Japon's house on fire. Also on the front page of the paper, bloodied fight erupts at NPP headquarters. I saw a video yesterday of that. The Daily Democrat also goes with the vigilantism story from the National Security Coordinator.
2: Yeah.
0: The same for the National Enquirer.
2: Well, gentlemen, yesterday I saw a story that the government of Ghana has declined MTN offer of 20 million Ghana Cedi donation for Ghanaian victims of South African xenophobic attacks.
1: In principle.
0: Mm.
2: 20 million?
1: Yeah, I think it's the principal decision, and I don't have any qualms.
2: So you won't take it?
0: No.
2: Oh, okay. Well, if you go to citynewsroom.com, there's a story here. Member of Parliament, an MP here says that Blakwa must limit social media antics in diplomacy. This is Asafoje Aye speaking here. PRC to meet utility providers, big push contractors to avert service disruptions. And the Catholic bishops are very concerned. They say, don't exclude us from decisions and then come and look to us when there are discipline issues in the schools.
0: Yeah.
2: So excluding us from GES Council undermines discipline in schools. That is what they are saying here. But Broja Jemfi says, I'm grateful for Mahama after the reassignment. This is what he is saying. Now, Bear Kunke is Kwabena Donko, four others named as persons of interest by the OSP. If you go to citynewsroom.com this morning, 1.7 billion Ghana Cedi loss largely on an accounting issue, not gold board loss. This is the IEA speaking. But if you go to my Joy Online, there is another version here, still from the IEA. Where is it going to? Okay, I'll bring it back. Don't exclude us, then blame us for indiscipline. Catholic bishops on GES removal. And this is on my Joy Online. And then also back to channel1newsonline.com. OSP has recovered over 20 times its establishment funding. This is Kisi Ejabing speaking here. The High Street Journal, what I was looking for is rather here. IEA disputes 1.7 billion gold board loss, calls for transformational budget. This is the High Street Journal. And the coins Ghanaians reject may be costing them more. This is a feature here on the High Street Journal. Elsewhere, more than 800 missing in Nepal as authorities say glacier collapse triggered flash floods.
0: I watched the videos yesterday. Nature is so powerful.
1: That's horrifying. Let's think of this morning.
2: Please.
1: So let me tell you about why Godfrey should be happy, because a lot of roads will be fixed. And we are told that work has already begun in his constituency.
2: Sharp.
1: Now, the story says World Bank approves some $500 million for roads investment to rehabilitate some 1,050 kilometers of feeder roads. Mm-hmm. And then also the one about storm drains in the Kaneshi area. So the first one by Kingsley Asari on page 12 of the

0: Ghanaian Times says the World Bank has approved $500 million to improve Ghana's road infrastructure and transform the transport sector, with investment expected to boost economic activity, agriculture, and livelihoods. Now, the funding would also help reduce the economic losses associated with the country's poor road network, estimated at some 4.5 billion Ghana cedis annually. Now, the division director of the World Bank for Ghana, Liberia, Sierra Leone, and Sierra Leone, Dr. Robert Talesio, announced this in Accra yesterday at the launch of the 10th Ghana Economic Update themed Reset for Growth, Sustaining Macroeconomic Recovery and Unlocking Transport for Transformation. Now, the report identified transport as a major driver of Ghana's economic growth, competitiveness, job creation, and food security. Absolutely. Now, the one that is directly relevant for purposes of dealing with the flooding issues we have in the city.
1: Yeah.
0: You find that story of 13, and again, Godfred is benefiting. Flooding, major drainage works begin. Now, in Julius, my good friend says this morning, the work is set to begin on the construction of a double-cell underground rectangular water, storm water drain from Pamprom to First Light in Kaneshi along the Dr. Buzia Highway. Now, the project being undertaken under the Greater Accra Resilient and Integrated Development GARI project is expected to be completed in October 2027. Now, it is aimed at ending the perennial flooding that affects Kaneshi and its surrounding areas. Now, however, due to the scale and location of the works, the stretch of highway between Pamprom and First Light will be temporarily closed to traffic from Monday, September 7, 2026 to facilitate the construction and ensure its speedy completion. So what it means is there will be some inconvenience coming to this, because that's a very traffic-heavy area.
1: It would be good to engage the GARI coordinator to know the diversions, the scope of the project, the duration of same, and how much of an impact it's going to make, so that we can all also comply with the the directions that it will come with. Let me stay on the road a bit now. Six structural drivers and mates have been arrested over excessive fares. William Nair writes on Channel One News online.com that the Accra Metropolitan Assembly AMA has arrested six commercial transport operators in the Central Business District for allegedly charging passengers fares above approved rates. Now, the six, comprising three drivers and three bus conductors, popularly known as mates, were arrested on Tuesday evening, August 25, during an enforcement exercise by the Assembly. Now, the arrest took place between 5 p.m. and 7 p.m. after the operators were allegedly found charging passengers traveling to Awoshi, Kaswa, and Medina. And Godfred, I'm still seeing long queues early morning, everywhere, late evening, and everywhere. I wonder what the buses that were brought in are actually achieving. But they say it's intercity, so we are looking forward to more. But the Presbyterian Church has been speaking on road fatalities. The moderator,
2: at the Catholic Church, too.
1: Fantastic. The moderator is demanding action on speeding and dangerous driving. Letitia Osei writes on Channel One News online.com that the moderator of the Presbyterian Church of Ghana, Right Reverend Dr. Ibrahim Nana Oparekwache, has called for strict enforcement of road traffic regulations to curb the rising number of road crashes and deaths in the country. He said the increase in road fatalities required urgent action from authorities, particularly through tougher enforcement of regulations on speeding and dangerous driving. He spoke on the point of view last night. Now, to the Catholic bishops, don't exclude us, then blame us for indiscipline. Catholic bishops on GES council removal. So the Ghana Catholic Bishops Conference has criticized the removal of its representative from the Ghana Education Service GES council, arguing that the decision has contributed to its reduced influence in key decisions on education and may have implications for discipline in senior high schools. The conference said it remains the second largest provider of formal education in Ghana, but has increasingly found itself excluded from important decision-making platforms within the education sector. It described the development as worrying, particularly at a time when concerns over student indiscipline and immorality are growing. Godfrey.
2: There's a lot happening in the natural resources sector and also in politics. Article is the front page of the Daily Guide, where the, with details on page 3, AXA $1 million bribe. OSP list Kwabena Donkor others as persons of interest. The Office of the Special Prosecutor has identified Kwabena Donkor, a former Minister of Power under President John Mahama's first term, and others as persons of interest in ongoing investigations in relation to more than $1 million paid in bribes to some Ghanaian officials between 2014 and 2015 in connection with the development of a power plant in Ghana. Mr. Donkor was the Minister of Power when the government of Ghana was negotiating with Turkish company AXA Energy to generate more electricity for Ghana during the ongoing power crisis, popularly known as Tumso. Other individuals identified by the OSP as persons of interest include Francis Wilson, Kwesi Jata, the technical advisor to the Minister of Power, Solomon Ajetisu, who are then deputy director at the Ministry of Power, Lendi George, Nis Saul Metal, then a director at Tricom Group Limited, and Bafor Ankuma Brobi, an employee at Tricom Group Limited. The OSP in a statement indicated that other persons of interest include some present and former employees of VRA, Ghana Grid Company Limited, Electricity Company Ghana, Public Utilities and Regulatory Commission, and some staff of the entity formerly known as the Ministry of Power. Also, a mining company called in Google. It's on the front page regarding a $224 million fraud client. They have threatened lawsuits. You can get details of that in the Daybreak newspaper.
1: Right.
2: On page 6 of the Daily Guide, IEA rejects gold sale loss claims against Gold Board. Some details there. The Institute of Economic Affairs has rejected claims attributing 1.7 billion Ghana Cedi loss under the Bank of Ghana's domestic gold purchase program to the Ghana Gold Board.
1: Mm-hmm.
2: The institute said much of the figure represents revenue and foreign exchange valuation differences, not an actual loss. This is attributed to the director of research at the IEA, Professor Alexander Bilson-Dark.
0: Right. Okay, so let me take you to some other stories this morning, because if you go to the, what's the name of this paper? The Daily Post newspaper. There's a story there about additional power being generated because the government is planning to make some huge investments in the power sector. Now, page 6 of the Daily Post says that Ghana to build 1,200 megawatts gas power plants, largest since independence. And the story says Finance Minister Dr. Kizza Olatunji has announced that the government is building a 1,200 megawatt state-owned gas-fired power plant to provide reliable and affordable electricity for Ghana's industrial transformation. Now, when completed, the facility will become Ghana's biggest power plant, surpassing the 1,020 megawatt Akosumbu hydroelectric power station. Now, speaking at the Future of Energy Conference 2026, organized by the Africa Center for Energy Policy, Dr. Forsen said reliable and affordable energy was essential to Ghana's industrial ambitions.
1: Right.
2: Well, some quick updates for you from the New Republic newspaper. The president has assented to some bills so that everybody is aware. The newly enacted laws are the Customs Act 2026,
1: right.
2: Community Service Act 2026, Tribunals Act 2026, the very controversial one, Maritime and Related Offences Act, National Defence University Act, Income Tax Amendment Act 2026, Energy Sector Levies Amendment Act, Ghana Cocoa Board Act, also very controversial, Value Added Tax Amendment Act. So the Tribunals Act is also expected to play, for instance, an important role in the administration of justice by providing a structured framework for the operation of tribunals. The Community Service Act is similarly expected to introduce a more structured approach to community-based sentences, potentially easing pressure on the prison system. Then you also have the Maritime and Related Offences Act, which seeks to strengthen the legal framework governing offences within Ghana's maritime space.
1: Let me bring you two stories quickly. Ghana's economic recovery is real and measurable, but will it last? World Bank Country Director quizzes. This is on the High Street Journal. And high business costs threaten Ghana's growth diversification. World Bank is speaking. This is citynewsroom.com. So very quickly, although Ghana's economic recovery is real and increasingly visible in the numbers, the World Bank has cautioned that the bigger challenge now is whether the gains can be sustained and translated into lasting improvements in the lives of, ordinary Ghanaians. The World Bank Division Director for Ghana, Sierra Leone and Liberia, Robert Taliaferro, says Ghana had reached a critical inflation point following the economic crisis of 2022. He was speaking at the launch of the Ghana Economic Update in Accra. Quote, the recovery from the 2022 crisis is real and measurable, but it also raises a hard question. Is it built to last? And that's a big question. More details on the High Street Journal. Okay.
0: So let me take you to South Africa and Ghana relations and issues involving MTN. Now, page 8 of the Daily Post of the story. Government declines MTN's 20 million Ghana cedi donation for xenophobic attack. Now, the story says the government of Ghana has declined an offer by MTN Ghana to donate some 20 million Ghana cedis for Ghanaian victims of the recent xenophobic attacks in South Africa. The Ministry of Foreign Affairs has said. There's a quote here that says the government of Ghana commends MTN for the offer. However, we respectfully decline. The ministry said in a press statement dated August 26, 2026. Now, the ministry explained that the decision was based on government's existing arrangements to support affected Ghanaians. It goes on to provide further quotes on the particular matter.
2: Yes, I'll take you to the New Republic and then I'll take you around the world in the Daily Guide. Former CDS in money laundering storm. Yes, a rather detailed story by the desk, the news desk of the New Republic.
0: Has issued a statement that they are not investigating the man, but it looks like that's what the newspapers they keep.
2: Yes, so apparently they are saying that immediate past chief of defense staff General Thomas Opon-Pepra is facing serious allegations of money laundering after he paid $1.3 million in cash to purchase a mansion while serving as the country's top military officer. According to the report, he handed the money to an estate agency to deliver the house, evading the banking system and circumventing taxes in the process. The general then went on to ask for the house to be fully fitted with a swimming pool, indoor cinema, military museum of achievements, and other luxury accessories. So,
0: the buying the house with cash is what is the money laundry.
2: The money laundry, yes. Now, let me take you around the world quickly. There's a lot happening outside of the country. So, Sky spoke to you about the flash flood in Nepal. If you go to page 5 of the Daily Guide, it has details. Several hundreds are missing. Mass arrest in global crackdown on West African cybercrime network. Interpol is cracking down on the group that is known as the Black Axe. They work out of Nigeria, seen as one of the main groups that are behind cybercrime from the continent. Meta, the parent company of Facebook and Instagram, has agreed to pay as much as $16 billion and to impose a new limit on how teenagers use its social media sites as part of a lawsuit in California brought by a number of U.S. states.
0: So how about families here in Ghana?
2: We are not interested.
0: We should also take up these matters and prosecute these matters so that there will be reparation or something.
2: We are not interested. And then the last one, Sky, this one is pretty bizarre but also tragic. At least one Frankfurt Airport employee has died after contracting malaria in an outbreak believed to have been caused by an infected mosquito brought into Germany on an aircraft. Germany's DPA news agency reported that another airport employee had died of malaria in July, citing Frankfurt health authorities. At the time, the cause of death was not immediately. Somebody might say, but you know, every time I travel with my own consignment of malaria medicine.
0: Confinement. That's it, they do isolation. That's what they do. It's a serious matter. Yeah. So when you are going, fortify yourself
1: quickly.
0: President Mahama reshuffles cabinet, reassigns three ministers. You find out on page 9 of the Daily Post.
1: Yes.
0: Quickly, President John Dramani Mahama has made further changes to his government. We are signing three ministers with immediate effect. This was communicated by the presidential spokesperson Felix Kwakye Ofosu. Abdul Rashid Pofu, my good friend, has been reassigned as Minister of State for Special Initiatives, while Emmanuel Kojo takes over as Minister for Labour, Employment and Job Creation. Now, the President has also reassigned Deputy Minister for Defence, Ernest Bojajunfi, as Presidential Advisor on National Resilience and Emergency Preparedness.
1: Correct.
2: What is the Special Initiatives again?
1: The news review is brought to you by Fit.
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0: Energy coming up. City loses ground against major trading currencies, but the Bank of Ghana expects relative stability soon. Also, government reiterates calls for businesses to reflect Ghana's improved economic conditions in the prices, insisting there's still more room for reductions. Plus, fuel prices are showing mixed movements in August, with petrol prices rising across major oil marketing companies, per the Channel 1 market price barometer.

0: Let's settle for the details now. I am me, Lati Lati. Now, Minister for Trade, Agribusiness and Industry, Elizabeth Ofosu-Ejari, has reiterated calls for businesses to reflect Ghana's improved economic conditions in the prices of goods and services, saying there is still room for reductions. Speaking at a thought leadership series, and she said the city's stronger performance and improved macroeconomic stability should translate into tangible benefits for consumers.
1: Improving the business environment must remain an important part of our economic development efforts. I am proud to say that Ghana is doing well in our macroeconomic stability. Our city has become stronger. It's more predictable to now trade in Ghana, to do business in Ghana. When I became Ghana's Minister for Trade, Agri, Business and Industry, for the first 3 months, every business person who came to my office complained about the city to Dodge. Now, we don't have that anymore, except that it must reflect in our pricing. I keep saying that all these benefits should inure to the Ghanaian population generally. So it can't happen that now the city is strong, yet we keep to high prices. I dare say that some people have reduced their prices, but there's still room for improvement in that area.
0: Minister for Trade, Agribusiness and Industry, Elizabeth Ofosu-Ejari. Now, government is building a 1,200-megawatt state-owned gas-fired power plant to provide reliable and affordable electricity for Ghana's industrial transformation. When completed, the facility will become Ghana's biggest power plant, surpassing the 1,020-megawatt Akosombo Hydroelectric Power Station. Speaking at the Future for Energy Conference 2026, organized by the Africa Center for Energy Policy, Finance Minister Dr. Kasael Attoforson said reliable and affordable energy was key to Ghana's industrial ambitions.
2: About 600 million Africans lack electricity. Yet, Africa attracts only around 2% of global clean energy investment. We cannot industrialize a continent the world considers too risky to power. We must therefore make energy investment work through efficient utilities, predictable regulation, and credible opportunities for private investors. Ghana is acting by building a state-owned 1,200-megawatt state gas-fired power plant. But project needs long-term financing. In 2025, Africa's debt service costs were equivalent to more than 85% of the continent's energy investment. Public budget cannot carry this investment alone. We need guarantees, blended finance, local currency funding, deeper capital market, and credible public-private partnership. But this must be affordable.
0: Dr. Kasael Attoforson is Finance Minister. Now, tax analyst Nelson Kujo-Kwagbeji is proposing to government to channel more investments into job-creating sectors of the economy, warning that Ghana's improving macroeconomic indicators are not translating quickly enough into employment opportunities. The World Bank has reported that 56.4% of Ghanaians still remain in poverty, raising questions about how effectively economic growth and macroeconomic stability are translating into improved living conditions. In an interview with City Business News, he said the challenge is largely the weak transmission of macroeconomic gains into real employment.
3: This is actually a worrying trend because if you look at the primary macro indicators, I think we are doing very well as a country. But the challenge has to do with the transmission effect. The rate of transmission of these primary macro indicators into real employment is very, very slow. Well, I think to close that disparity, government must deliberately and intentionally invest in sectors that can offer real employment, as for instance, agriculture and manufacturing. This is because if the sectors that have limited employment absorption rate are leading the growth, we may not be able to create the needed jobs for our teeming young graduates. And so deliberate and intentional policy decisions needs to be made in strategic sectors of the economy in order to create the needed jobs and lift a lot more people from the poverty line.
0: Nelson Kuzuku Agbeji is finance and tax analyst. Now, fuel prices are showing mixed movement in August, with petrol prices rising across major oil marketing companies, while diesel prices have recorded notable declines. At the same time, households are facing higher costs for LPG and charcoal, even as transport fares remain unchanged. Here's more from the latest energy, transport and utilities basket of the Channel One Market Price Barometer.
4: At Star Oil, petrol increased from 14 Ghana cedis 47 pesos to 14 Ghana cedis 97 pesos, a 3.46% rise. Gol also increased its pump price from 14 Ghana cedis 77 pesos to 15 Ghana cedis 43 pesos, representing a 4.47% increase. At Shell and Total, petrol moved from 14 Ghana cedis 99 pesos to 15 Ghana cedis 99 pesos, an increase of 6.67% at both stations. But diesel tells a different story. Prices fell across all four stations. Star Oil recorded the biggest decline at 3.96%, followed by Goil at 2.54%, Shell at 2.17%, and Total at 1.29%. The price of LPG increased from 15 Ghana cedis to 16 Ghana cedis per kilogram, representing a 6.67% rise. A mini bag of charcoal also went up from 148 Ghana cedis to 153 Ghana cedis, a 3.38% increase. Now let's talk transport. Our tracking shows that the official fares remained unchanged. A trip from Medina to Circle remains at 8 Ghana cedis, Ashiaman to Circle at 18 Ghana cedis, and Kaswa to Circle at 10 Ghana cedis. But here's where the situation gets interesting. The official fare may be unchanged, but some passengers say they are paying more. So while the official fare remains the same on paper, the real costs of commuting may be different for some passengers on the ground.
0: That was data compiled by the Channel One TV Research Desk under the Channel One Market Price Barometer, which tracks price movements across major markets. Now, the Ghana cedi has lost some of its value against the major international currencies this year, and this is according to the Bank of Ghana's July 2026 Monetary Policy Report. Per the report, the cedi has so far depreciated by 7.9% against the US dollar, 6.5% against the British pound, and 5.3% against the euro. This is a sharp change from the same period last year, when the cedi recorded significant gains against all three currencies. The Bank of Ghana says the cedi has, however, been less volatile this year than it was during the same period in the last 4 years. The impact of this development is that businesses that depend largely on imports for goods and services may now be facing higher costs, and these higher costs can eventually feed into the final prices paid by consumers. However, the Bank of Ghana expects pressure on the cedi to ease, helped by foreign exchange market activity and remittance inflows from the Ghanaians abroad. And this is taking us to the interbank market, where the dollar is trading at 11 cedis 12 pesos, the British pound at 15 cedis 17 pesos, that of the euro is 13 cedis. We guided that these are Bank of Ghana rates, and they could be higher at the Forex Bureau near you. And that's it for the bulletin. I'm Neil Atilati. Do have a good business day.

0: BFM, which gives you all the updates from the world of sports. I am Kelvin Edem Kai, and in the headlines,
1: we should be thinking about replacing this facility entirely, pulling everything down and build modern stadium that befits the status of the Ghana's capital, Accra.
0: Stakeholders call for the demolition of Accra Sports Stadium following an inspection of the facility. Also,
2: there are people who are trying to destroy and kill horse racing. We are not going to allow that to continue today or tomorrow.
0: Accra Turf Club condemns the demolition of race course, and in La Liga,
3: he's Vinicius. Oh, great ball. Oh, great finish. It's a hat-trick for Mbappé.
0: Mbappé hat-trick inspires Real Madrid to a 4-1 win over Real Sociedad. It is noteworthy that kickoff comes your way, courtesy of Politangana and Lechejo. Lechejo, let's improve life. Let's get into the details of the bulletin now, and we start with sports infrastructure, as calls are going for the Accra Sports Stadium to be demolished following an inspection of the facility yesterday, August 26, 2026. The inspection was conducted by the National Sports Authority Board, members of the Ghana Sports Fund, and a representative from Parliament, as concerns grew over the condition of the stadium ahead of the new football season and the 2027 AFCON qualifiers. My colleague Gary Ofair was part of the inspection team and gives us more in this report.
4: The Accra Sports Stadium has undergone several major renovations and refurbishments since its opening, largely driven by the hosting of international tournaments, safety concerns, and the need to meet CAF and FIFA standards. However, the facility has also faced persistent maintenance challenges, including rust caused by its coastal location, as well as deterioration in the periods between major upgrades. With a new football season in Ghana approaching, and the Black Stars set to begin their campaign in the upcoming 2027 AFCON qualifiers, an inspection tour was conducted at the stadium. The inspection team, made up of members of the National Sports Authority, led by the board chairman and director general, assessed various areas of the facility, beginning with the playing surface and extending to the team's dressing rooms and the safety zone.
5: If you look upstairs, you see that because of where we're situated, the corrosion from the sea. So beyond having a stadium regularly maintained,
4: the inspection also covered the stadium's media center, where NSA board chairman Dr. Fred Awar acknowledged that the authority must initiate some of the necessary changes at the facility.
6: Talking about corporate Ghana, not just corporate Ghana, the corporate world. They see some things and then they think you are not serious. They just write you off. Are we together? But some of the very basics, we don't need this maintenance, good painting, creating an extra door for us. All of these are supposed to be things that we can hit our chest and say, we've got at least these ones what? Right.
4: The team then moved to the frontage of the stadium, which also requires significant upgrading. Speaking after the inspection, chairperson of the Ghana Sports Fund Board, Professor Kuyo Inim Wright, said the board will await the final report.
7: Well, we hope to get the final report from the NSA on exactly what it is that is needed and what monies are involved. Our goal is to support sports infrastructure, support leagues, all that stuff. So we are willing to do what it takes to get them to where they need to be.
4: Meanwhile, among those who have called for the facility to be demolished, Member of Parliament for the Brekum West constituency, Dixon Tredua, reiterated calls for the stadium to be brought down.
1: The short, medium term, I'm not thinking about long term, we should be thinking about replacing this facility entirely, pulling everything down and build modern stadium that befits the status of the Ghana's capital, Accra, to host FIFA, CAF, sanctioned matches.
0: That was my colleague on the City Sports Deck, Gabby Ofair, with that report. Moving on, former Hearts of Oak CEO Harry Zakor believes Carlos Queiroz may not be the right man to lead the Black Stars, describing the Portuguese coach as too old for the job. This comes as the GFA continues its search for a permanent head coach, with talks with Queiroz reportedly hitting a deadlock. Speaking on Sporty FM, Zakor says Ghana should consider local options.
8: I think he's too old for the job. You know, we have one or two good coaches in Ghana. Stephen Appiah, Kwesi Appiah is not bad. Lai is not bad. You know, and they are doing, look how best they are doing outside. But we bring them today. You don't pay them. Am I lying? You pay them. You have to do budget. This is a budget from the government. You know what I mean? You, the sports minister, you have to write a budget and present it to the government, to the finance minister.
0: Mm. Former House of Folk CEO Harry Zako. Away from that, Accra Turf Club has condemned the alleged forceful takeover and demolition of the Accra race course at Botaman. The facility was reportedly demolished on Saturday after armed men allegedly stormed the premises with bulldozers and an excavator amid a land ownership dispute. The Turf Club says horses were forcibly removed from their stalls, whilst jockeys were also ejected from their accommodation. Its president, Frederick Noyer, says the development threatens the future of horse racing in Ghana.
2: There are people who are trying to destroy and kill horse racing. We are not going to allow that to continue today or tomorrow. Horse racing in Ghana started over 100 years ago in this country. You cannot destroy that because somebody wants to develop a land because now that land is prime. Ghana is not for rich people alone. Everybody who is a Ghanaian is entitled to enjoy the property that he has been given. And we will not allow any of these things to continue. That is why in this press release, we are calling on the president to intervene in this matter. The president made a very emphatic statement that all those who are involved in land grabbing and stealing of state lands and taking over and all those things, he will not condone to that.
0: That was Accra Turf Club president Frederick Nair. Meanwhile, the police have interdicted DSP Al-Hassan Malaika Jabril over his alleged involvement in the demolition of the Accra race course. To Europe now. And we have updates from the BBC, from the Premier League.
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10: Hello, I'm Matty Nixon at the BBC Sports Centre. The Manchester United captain Bruno Fernandes has won the Professional Footballers Association Men's Player of the Year award. After the ceremony in Manchester, Fernandes gave his thoughts on the club's latest signing, the Cameroon midfielder Carlos Baliba. He's joined from Brighton in a deal worth $95 million.
11: A huge talent that the club has been trying to follow for a long time, someone that can improve our team, has different qualities of what we already have in the club. And he's someone that the expectation is very high, but also, like, we know that's going to be a player that we need to give him time to become even a better version of himself.
10: It was a good night for Premier League sides in the second round of the English League Cup. Brentford were 6-1 winners at Birmingham City, and the Brentford boss, Keith Andrews, was pleased with his team's display given how many changes he'd made.
12: Make 8 changes to the team, but didn't really blink an eyelid with that, which is the quality of our squad and the competition for places at the moment. We're bringing in top players that showed up on a daily basis, and the way we approach the game, again, there's nothing that surprises me. It's how we train, it's how we play.
10: Elsewhere, Coventry City won 4-2 at Plymouth Argyle, Ipswich Town beat Leicester City 3-1, and Hull City came through a tough match at Championship side Stoke City, winning 5-4 on penalties after it had finished 1-1. And finally, Leeds United beat Nottingham Forest 2-0 at the City Ground. Leeds also beat Forest 1-0 in the opening round of Premier League matches. So is the Reds boss Oliver Glasner concerned about their form?
13: No, it doesn't worry me, but it's the reality. Let's see, when I compare both games, then it was the last game, it was a game without chances, whereas today there were too many chances, we were too open because we made too many mistakes, and this is what we have to reduce.
10: And for more football news from the BBC, just go to bbc.com/football.
9: BBC Premier League update from the home of Premier League football.
0: Many thanks to the BBC for the Premier League update. Moving on, Chelsea legend Ashley Cole believes Arsenal have what it takes to defend their Premier League title this season. Cole says, despite the campaign being in its early stages, Arsenal's opening day victory over Coventry City suggests they have the quality to go all the way again.
14: Too early to say. Look, I think Arsenal look the strongest. I think what they've added, the confidence and belief they'll have after an amazing season last year. But who knows, it's too early to say.
15: And Chelsea looked, certainly in attacking wise, looked really positive, didn't it? And Cole Palmer back banging form.
14: Yes, again, I think every job is tough. It's like the reaction that you can get from your players. and he's got that first reaction, a win away from home against a rival. So, yeah, I think they'll be delighted, but hopefully they can get to higher levels through the season.
0: Former Chelsea defender Ashley Cole. More football and in the Carabao Cup, Tottenham trashed Charlton Athletic 5-1, while Newcastle edged West Brom 3-2. Everton also advanced with a 4-0 win over Preston, while Bradford City caused an upset, beating Burnley 4-2 on penalties after the match ended goalless. In Spain, Real Madrid were big winners yesterday in La Liga, cruising to a 4-1 victory over Real Sociedad. Kylian Mbappe was the star of the show, scoring a hat-trick, while Vinicius Jr. also found the back of the net. To some transfer news now, and the market is heating up with the September 1 deadline fast approaching, and several major deals are now taking shape. Arsenal are closing in on a club record sale of £55 million of Gabriel Martinelli to a Saudi Arabian team, Al Hilal, with negotiations now in its final stages. Meanwhile, Aston Villa have reportedly agreed to sell Ollie Watkins to Al Hilal for £15 million, with Chelsea striker Nicholas Jackson set to replace him in a £65 million deal. Manchester City are also in talks with Chelsea over a potential deal for Enzo Fernandez, while Chelsea have been offered Aston Villa goalkeeper Emiliano Martinez. Elsewhere, Manchester United continue their search for a new left-back, with Barcelona's Alejandro Balde among the targets. And at Liverpool, talks with PSG over Bradley Barcola have continued, although the French club 145 million valuation remains a major stumbling block. And that was Kickoff, brought to you by courtesy of Politank and Lesheho. Lesheho, let's improve life. I am Kelvin Edemkai. Have a lovely day.

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Word of caution, leave your room for 15 minutes after spraying and do not stay in a room with burning mosquito coil. Holy Mosquito Spray in Tuntun Police. Holy Mosquito Spray da in Dakonkrong.

Let me tell you about Hope coming to Takrady on the 21st of September through till the 3rd of October. The Healing Heart Health Mission is coming to the Takrady Mall and, of course, Nigel Memorial Adventist Hospital. 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It is the 21st of September till the 3rd of October. But you need to book yourself a slot. You need to get registered. 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Or 0545-083-973. 0545-083-973. 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

0: 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Charlie, you need to take advantage of today. I was there yesterday, and Charlie, the things I saw, Charlie, microphone on your mind. Omugus. Omugus. Me new sound system be a bopa champion. Charlie, Omugus. Omugus.
1: Today we will be there.
0: Today we'll be there. I've targeted one or two things I want to buy.
1: Fantastic.
0: You know. Kwame share one or two bina. Yeah. Say air fryer.
1: Air fryer.
0: I'm the chia coconut. I'm say it's healthy. The healthy option. Mm. You don't need oil. It's you know, weekend we chia coconut. 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
1: Oh.
0: Something as affordable as 150. 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
0: and only bear 100 inches TV. And winnie best say. What is can I say?
1: Can I say, oh,
0: so it's happening today at 12 noon, Windy Ridge, next to the Telesil office. 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Today, 12 noon. Next to the Telesil office in Takrady. Tele office, Hoji.
1: Premontoa. Yeah, we will be there.
0: We'll be there.
1: We'll be there. I've seen, I've not been there yet, but I've seen, you know, pictures about the place.
0: The pictures doesn't depict the place properly. The pictures will not tell you the proper story. The feeling. When you enter the place, you get a different feeling. That's a premium office.
1: Yeah, the feeling to buy.
0: Yeah.
1: Yeah, it's very important.
0: But you see, when you hear about premium, what comes to mind is the cost. So premium stuff is expensive, right? So just like when you talk about premium residential areas in Takrady, you talk about the Beach Road, then you talk about Anaje. God being so good now, Ida has moved from Ituma to Anaje. So she's in a premium community.
1: What are you telling the people of Ituma?
0: I'm not saying it to the people of Ituma, but they are premiums. The people of Ituma are also there. They are also, so you move from, for instance, you move from Ifiokuma, then you move to Mempiasem, and then you move to Injirisia, then Mempiasem, and then you move to, you understand? So you are moving to the premium places. Sana Brabonetia. But premium often comes along with costs. It should be very expensive. But yesterday, the prices I saw, senior. Premium with affordability.
1: Fantastic.
0: Affordable premiums. So today we're all going to be there, 12 noon.
1: Yeah.
0: Ida, I hope you have your ATM with you.
2: Yes.
0: Or your Visa card.
2: Yes, I have my Visa card here. Ube
0: Totonio. Are you buying something for Visa? Queen Elizabeth?
2: I'm not sure. Yes, there's nothing there that she would need.
1: I'm a head TV. The Queen likes television, so you need to get a bigger screen. And then you'll be enjoying together, you and Queen Elizabeth. So please, to make sure you get a bigger screen.
0: Yeah.
1: Yeah, for Queen Elizabeth. And the washing machine.
2: The washing machine. Their flyers have been posted. The discounted prices flyer has been posted on our Facebook page. So you could just go there.
0: I've said the discounted prices, no. The ones you see, the ones we've posted, no. They're limited.
2: It's limited.
0: We can't post everything.
2: You can't post
0: everything. You go in there, you see the things for yourself.
2: Yeah.
0: If maybe you've built your house, you know, there are people who love, and yesterday I was talking about this, people love secondhand stuff because of the costs, right? So people often say that secondhand stuff are proper. It's because they don't have money. You understand? But if you have money, either if you have money, would you go for secondhand over brand new?
1: No, I always go for a brand new. Yeah, Tia Roba.
0: Yesterday I was listening to Electroland's conversation on our network, and they mentioned that they have service centers. So a touchy Makrana, you can go back to them to, you know, look at how to resolve in the issue or to service it for you.
1: Can even give you a new one.
0: They can even give you. Then you want to go and buy it by the roadside then. Good morning to you, DJ Store.
1: There's a message here. The person wants the location again, please.
0: The location is the Telecel office of Takrade. Okay. It's next to the Telecel office of Takrade. If you know where the Telecel office is at Takrade, next to it. Once you get there, tell them you're looking for the newest, freshest showroom in town. The Electroland office show. Enye yida kwenkra. Udru hawa obete ni pampayan. Obete electronics in pampayan. Udru hawa behu. Solid showroom. So please go there. If you're going to, don't go empty handed. Don't go and be doing how do you call it? What's the way?
1: No.
0: The people of Takrade have money. We are the oil city of Ghana.
1: And don't go alone.
0: Chidewomubibi.
1: Yeah, do not go alone. Take somebody along. You know, your mom, your dad, your wife. Take them along.
0: Talk to this one is a personal advice. Let your wife go alone. And then you also go.
2: And who will pay?
0: Say if she's going alone, she will pick the things she will pay for. I know a friend when he's going out, he doesn't go with his siblings and stuff because Omukobi Omubon the car. And then there was this famous video. This man went out to the mall with his kids. And then I think the younger child wanted an electronic motorcycle or something. You know, the kids one.
1: Yeah.
0: And it's quite expensive. So the guy looked at the price and was like, oh, quite incredible.
1: What do you confess?
0: Minto Wema bet 3,000 and 4,000 Alpha Golf. Masa. Coffee biscuit. You know, but it's just on the side. So when you're going, go along with your people. Go along your colleagues at work. Go with them. You've built a new, you've started a new project. Going the buy the things now. The face is your, you know.
1: Yeah.
0: Because it's, the bedroom start time, inflation. Exactly.
1: You understand.
0: From so going to order.
1: Go and get them. Don't wait till Christmas.
0: Fantastic. So today we are going to be there. Electroland, we're going to be there. Let's get into Westing today this morning. Lots of stories, lots of issues. We'll dive into all of them. But you have anything for us today, Felix? And then a holiday.
1: And then tomorrow we bring two.
0: Tomorrow
1: Friday.
0: Bring two.
1: Yeah, tomorrow's Friday. So you'll be doing
0: so tomorrow we bring us two.
1: Yeah, I'll bring you two.
0: Okay. So today we are going to fast for tomorrow.
1: Yes.
0: Yeah, but no means you are
1: trying to pay.
0: It's Opechi.
1: Yeah, your page.
0: For sure.
1: Okay. Let's make progress. That's the tree name for what? Well, Hamatan.
2: Hamatan.
1: Yeah.
0: I see. No problem. Let's make progress.
1: All right. So let's jump into our first story this morning. But also remember that we are live on Facebook. Beach 105.5 FM on Facebook. You get to be part of this show. Now, the Public Utilities Regulatory Commission, PURC, is set to meet contractors working on the government's Big Push road project and utility service providers just to develop measures to prevent distractions to essential services during construction. Now, PURC Executive Secretary Dr. Shafiq Suleiman said the initiative will bring together the Ministry of Roads and Highways, contractors and utility providers to improve coordination and also protect critical utility infrastructure. Now, speaking to the media in Takrade during a working visit, Dr. Suleiman said utility providers would be required to provide contractors with maps showing the locations of major infrastructure, including pipelines and electricity transmission, as well as distribution lines. He said the maps would serve as a guide for contractors and help minimize damage to utility infrastructure during road construction. Let me quote him. We will be creating a platform very soon where we will be engaging the Ministry of Roads and Highways. We will also be creating a platform to invite the contractors and the utility service providers to the commission across the length and breadth of the country so that they can educate them. First of all, we require the utility service providers to make available to the contractors all the maps that indicate all major pipelines, including transmission and distribution lines, to the contractors to use as a guide in their construction activities. It is the responsibility of the contractor to also avoid major infrastructure that are likely to damage quality of service to the consumer. Now, the PURC executive secretary also urged members of the public to report disruptions to utility services to the commission for investigation and redress. And so this will be an important part of the big push project. And just as the PURCU is indicating, they will meet utility providers, contractors over, you know, service distractions. Contractors are supposed to be furnished with, you know, maps so that they can be able to indicate, could you krum hano pass a pipe kesie bida? And so they will know how to go about it. So it will be an important engagement.
0: You know, one of the reasons why the Big Push project has stalled a bit, not stalled, but has delayed a bit, because if you're driving from the central region coming into Takrady, you see a lot of action. Even when you get to Shama, understand that works have begun at Shama. But you get to Takrady proper. You get to Takrady proper and you don't really see anything. So based on our you know, conversations and our questions, questioning some leaders and all of that, we got to find out that the delay can be attributed to a relocation of utility lines buried beneath the soil. Because you cannot start such a project without relocating some of these lines. I know that some of the telecommunication networks have begun, or they have started, you know, relocating their lines behind buildings on these, or along these stretch. But for the utility cables, the utility lines, so water, electricity, you would have to relocate them. The problem that PURC is saying is that some of these utility companies do not even have a map to tell you, baby, and away near that. Onim said da, quite way so, but where exactly?
1: The exact location.
0: And that creates a lot of problem. Also be your construction with your answer or pipe or pie, the people downstream will face a problem, and then they'll have to come in. You have to go for weeks, days without water, and then Ghana Water will come in later, blah blah blah. It's really a big problem. So we need to create more or less like a streamlined system. In terms of, say, this is a big pipe, BBFM with daha. You understand? If we insu daha, BBFM with daha. I want us to listen to Dr. Shafiq speaking to the media, yesterday, particularly on this. But he says they're going to meet the contractors.
1: Yes.
0: The people of Sekendi Takrady are really eager, asking questions as to when exactly will the construction happen? When exactly will the construction happen? All right, let's see if we can listen to Dr. Shafiq Suleiman now.
3: So the commission, as I said, we have come to Western Region. We are seeing that there are a lot of activities going on with road construction and the big push. What we are saying is that we'll be creating a platform very soon. We'll be engaging the Minister of Roads and Highways. We'll also be creating a platform to invite the contractors and the utility service providers to the commission, so that across the length and breadth of the country, so that we can educate them. First of all, we'll require the utility service providers to make available to the contractors all the maps that indicates all major pipelines, including transmission and distribution lines, to the contractors, so that they will use it as a guide in their construction activities. That's one part. It is the responsibility of the contractor to also avoid major infrastructure that are likely to damage quality of service to the consumer. If the contractor sees all that and still goes ahead to damage those service, those infrastructure, the commission comes in to provide a platform for Ghana Water to restore those services back to its proper use, and the commission will get the contractor to pay for the services that Ghana Water has offered to restore. It is also important for the consumer, anywhere you are, that there's interference with your quality of service, both water and electricity. You can complain to the commission, the Public Utilities Regulatory Commission, for us to take it up and ensure that both the utility service provider and the contractor are asked to restore or repair the damage activity to the consumer. We've had a couple of complaints that we are resolving. And we've also had a communication to the Ministry of Roads and Highways to inform all contractors to be mindful of facilities or utility service providers' facilities in their construction activities. Yeah. But we want to intensify that conversation to make it much more proactive and ensure that within the activities of the contractors, they are mindful of the facilities and also Ghana Water providing maps or facility maps or infrastructure maps for them to be mindful in their construction activities.
0: So that was the executive secretary of the PURC, the Public Utilities Regulatory Commission, speaking to the media yesterday. And I said they're going to begin engagement. They want to have a proactive approach to this. Yeah. So once you're awarded a contract, you have a complete map of where the distribution and transmission lines are. Mm. So you know, okay, ahametia, ametia kakra, menisi. And that, I think, is a good call. That would solve a lot of problem.
1: Yes.
0: Because construction, coastal network, it's a whole lot of struggle and trouble. But I think this would really help all of us moving forward. The question a lot of us also asked yesterday, particularly about the big push happening here, is that are we waiting for the contractors to get here before Ghana Water and ECG will start relocating their lines? Because they are not here yet, right? So the assumption is that they are moving into Takrady. So are we waiting for them to get here before ECG and Ghana Water will say, okay, let's relocate our lines to where necessary? Or they have to do it now in waiting for the contractors to get here? Because there's a timeline to the contract.
1: Yeah, there's a timeline to it. And so whoever is in charge, I think, should also give Ghana Water Company Limited a timeline.
0: But that, the okay, problem is point, they don't know where their lines are.
1: So they don't find have a map. Why don't you have a map?
0: That is a struggle. So my thinking is, how did you lay your pipes? Or somebody laid the pipes and then you came to inherit the company afresh. And the person didn't have a document to tell you where the lines are exactly. You know the lines are on this stretch, but where exactly they are in the soil, you don't know. So I know that line, Daha, but I don't know where. It's like a Galamsey kind of thing. When you say good was assassin, but you be a one, I don't know. And that is a struggle. So PURC says they are going to engage them actively. The utility providers and then the contractors and, of course, government, to look at how to carry along with these projects. It's not only Takrady. A lot of places.
1: Yeah. And I'm thinking there's a clear case of somebody leaving office without, you know, giving proper documentation as to how some of these things, you know, are going to work. Because it is supposed to be a normal process, right? That if, assuming the pipes were laid 1996 or 1997.
0: We should know exactly where they are.
1: We should know exactly where they are. 1997, I'm just thinking that those in charge might not be in office now.
0: Mm.
1: And so once they were moving, there was supposed to be a proper, you know, handing over of documents to whoever that succeeded them. Mm-hmm. So we wouldn't experience or suffer some of these challenges. And so I'm just thinking it's a clear case of somebody leaving office without proper handing over to whoever that succeeded. Because this shouldn't be a challenge at all. This shouldn't be a challenge. Okay, so if they don't do any sort of maintenance on these lines, on these pipes, it is just there forever until something major happens.
0: Mm. We are just reactionary. Anyway. So kudos to you, Dr. Shafiq Suleiman and PURC. This is a proactive approach to dealing with this matter. And we hope that they expedite whatever it is. Because a lot of livelihoods have been affected by this Big Push initiative. People who ordinarily or initially operated businesses along the stretch have all had to move away. Some of them have returned, you know, but, you know, they are still in the air, waiting to see what will happen. So their fate is still hanging in the balance. But we are hoping that, sorry, we are hoping that the big push would come into Takrady quickly, and then we'll be able to get the final results. Let's make progress.
2: The moderator of the Presbyterian Church of Ghana writes, Reverend Dr. Abraham Nanol Parekwachi has urged the government to take firm, decisive action to tackle illegal mining, popularly known as Galamsey. Now, he said the country was paying a heavy price for the continued destruction of mining communities, pollution of water bodies, and the rising costs of treating contaminated water. Now, according to him, the government has both the authority and resources to confront the menace, but it needs the political will to act decisively. He again warned that the effect of illegal mining extend beyond areas where the activity takes place, with communities across the country ultimately bearing the consequences of environmental degradation and polluted water sources. Right, Reverend Dr. Kwachi said the Presbyterian Church would continue to use its platform to advocate for an end to Galamsey. He cited the church's decision to hold its annual symposium in Takwa in the western region instead of Accra as part of efforts to expose participants directly to the realities confronting mining communities. Now, speaking to Channel 1 TV on Wednesday, August 26, he said, "I think that the government has the political power. It also has the might to crush Galamsey. If government wants to crush Galamsey, government will be able to." Now again, he added that the National Red Sunday campaign, which followed the symposium, had also provided an opportunity to draw attention to the devastating impact of illegal mining. The Presbyterian moderator further called for a bipartisan national response, stressing that the church's campaign was not directed at any particular political party.
1: Mm. All right, the Ghana National Gas Company is set to embark on an expansion and reinvestment program aimed at improving operational efficiency and also increasing the availability of natural gas for power generation and industrial activities. The company's chief executive officer, Judith Ajubable, has said the strong financial performance recorded by Ghana Gas would provide a foundation for the next phase of its development. Now, according to her, the company intends to channel part of its earnings into projects and initiatives that will strengthen its operations and also help meet the growth demand for gas across the country. One of the major projects being considered by Ghana Gas is the construction of an onshore gas pipeline linking Takrady to Tema. Now, the proposed pipeline is expected to extend gas supplies from the Atuabo facility beyond the western region, creating a wider distribution network for natural gas. The pipeline would pass through the central and eastern regions before terminating at the Tema industrial enclave. Its development, we understand, could significantly improve access to gas for industries located along the route. Now, Ghana Gas expects the proposed pipeline to contribute to industrial growth by making natural gas more readily available for, to businesses as well as industries outside the western region. Reliable access to gas is important for industries that depend on it as an energy source or part of their production processes. By extending the gas network towards Tema, the project could support existing businesses while also creating opportunities for new industrial investment along the corridor. Now, the expansion could also help strengthen the role of natural gas in Ghana's energy mix, particularly in supporting power generation and reducing supply constraints.
2: Now, the Ghana National Gas Company is set to embark on an expansion and reinvestment program aimed at improving operational efficiency and increasing...
1: So, that's the story I just did, yeah?
2: Oh, okay. All right. Then let's go to the next one.
0: We are still live on Facebook. We are live on Facebook. On Facebook, we are Beach 105.5 FM. 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Let's get into the conversation. Do you have the next story?
1: So now we understand hundreds of youth, opinion leaders and residents from host communities within Takwa Insaye municipality took to the streets in a peaceful demonstration to rally support for the renewal of Gold Fields' mining lease ahead of its April 2027 expiration.
0: Hey.
1: Yes.
0: The honest
1: and Dane Butu Butu Butu Butu Butu. In fact, if you are on our Facebook page, Beach105.5FM on Facebook, you get to see some of the images, you know, from that peaceful demonstration. Go Fields Must Stay.
0: Yesterday I saw videos where I saw videos where people were wearing these t-shirts. No Beatrice to look papa papa. Is there a party on the street or something?
1: That was a peaceful demonstration.
0: It was a peaceful.
1: Yeah,
0: speaking peaceful for Goldfields.
1: Speaking for Goldfields.
0: What now, is that they say?
1: Marching through the principal streets of Takwa, the demonstrators, we understand, carried placards highlighting the extensive social interventions as well as community development project funded by the mining giant. The crowd appealed directly to the government, warning of the economic fallout should the company's operation come to an end. Now, while multiple mining companies operate within the municipality, residents argue that Goldfields has set a distinct benchmark for corporate social responsibility. And they agree.
0: You agree now?
1: It's an idiot. Almost here, but they just leave some
0: people speaking for
1: out.
0: Apinto.
1: Exactly. They leave the people of Apinto out. That has been my only challenge. Now, they also cited long-standing investment in local, healthcare, education, skills training, infrastructure, and also economic empowerment. Let me quote, one of them. Goldfields is the light of Takwa. The light of Takwa. And if Goldfields goes off now, Takwa will go off as well. Takwa will be in darkness. And that is according to John Inso, the assembly member for New Atuabo. He made this clear during the rally. Now, beyond infrastructural development, demonstrators also voiced concerns regarding potential alternative operators should the lease not be extended to the incumbent. Now, John Davies, a local resident participating in the march, also emphasized the company's track record relative to other operators in the area. And I quote him, "We are here demonstrating because Goldfields is not being fairly treated. We have three mining companies here in Takwa, and weighing all three, Goldfields stands tall. I also have concerns about handing the mine over to local operators, as some have a history of treating workers unfairly compared to Goldfields. I plead with the government to give them the lease to continue their work." Now, the demonstration, we understand, concluded with a unfilled appeal to state authorities to also extend the mining lease, maintaining that Goldfields' continued presence remains vital to, sustaining jobs, local businesses, growth, and also community welfare across the Takwa Insare municipality. So it is what it is. Let me try and read some of the writings on the placards. Bonimben na Takwaye.
0: Bonimben na Takwaye.
1: Bonimben na Takwaye. There is one here. Okay. Remember Daman Road. Renegotiate the Goldfields deal. Okay. Why always Goldfields? That reminds me of Mario Beua Balotelli.
0: Why always me?
1: Why always me? Goldfields must stay. I mean, a number of them.
0: I've also seen some say Takwa without Goldfields will be in crisis or will be crisis. Is TNA Stadium not enough?
1: I see.
0: that's a bold question.
1: Yes.
0: Let me see. President Mahama, please listen to us. Interesting. I want us to go listen to some of the individuals who participated in the demonstration yesterday, or the peaceful protest yesterday. The person we're listening to this morning is Obahima Damwa. She is the Queen Mother of Hunisu, and she has joined the calls by many to have Goldfields Ghana's lease agreement, which will expire next year, April of next year, to have it renewed. Now, for those of you who do not know the backstory, Gold Fields is seeking a 20-year, renewal or a lease renewal.
1: Mm.
0: And people are saying, "Heneha, we won't agree." IES says we shouldn't agree. There are other Ghanaians who say we shouldn't agree. We have the local capacity. Ghana Chamber of Commerce, Engineer Ken Ashigbe, back then was like, "No, we don't have the capacity." But yes, it's a good call. Mm. Let's go listen to Obahima and then we'll wrap up briefly with this Goldfields conversation.
4: Company in Nan, a Benyan is senior gold fields, any. Now, say demonstration, Aquaria, yeah. Miso or by him, I had a moa, when you saw by him, make a sack a crab. Mijinaha, when you saw. And penny phone, you know, my name is Duke Rony, a waha. Mabusia penny, any abusia, as Mancuma, Brack, I say, when you saw ya, would you, I name when I mijina can say. Mr. Yenina Yadrin is a bang. Only listen when they win in my own. Listen, or only listen my own. Now, I want to award you my parcel. I go face Ghana Limited as I'm making. Saint Tinny say, Yanny wants a bonnet. Last Yanny first conference, and yeah, M. Samoti be brave womb. Ghana go face. Talk my mind. 1 year and take money. 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Na, on release when he listen in my own. 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Onkwa suwa. On sign wa contract ni ma wong. Na wong tu a wongju ma pasu.
0: That was Obahima Damwa, the Queen Mother of Huniso, within the Takwa Enclave, joining the call for government to, as it were, renew Goldfields mining lease. And the lease would expire next year, April of next year. Mm-hmm. And I think this whole conversation began when the MD for Goldfields at one engagement mentioned that they are interested in staying more. In fact, they've put an application for 20 more years or renewal of 20 years of their lease agreement with the government. And that sparked a whole lot of conversation because the Takwa lease is one of the greatest assets of our country with regards to our mineral or natural resources. So people are saying that again, back on the back of the xenophobic attacks in South Africa, you know, Goldfields is headquartered in Johannesburg. So people are saying that, okay, tit for tat. What is happening in South Africa, we need to replicate same. We feel we have the capacity following ENP's takeover of the Damanman. And now the Damanman was also managed by Goldfields. And they you know, had to let it go or give it or hand it over to EMP, and now is Daman Good Minds. So people are saying that we have the capacity. Heath Goldfields is doing well with Bogoso Prestia. We've had the, you know, the Rockshaw, the Adamus. Adamus has been in the mix for some time now. We know what the update has been. So people felt, including Madame Sophia Kufu, the former Chief Justice of the IES, and Prof. Aaron Michael Kwe, of the argument that we can handle and we should handle. We should not sign off our riches, our wealth, our life anymore. We should keep it back home and handle it. But the other people on the other side of the argument are saying that, Charlie, we don't have the capacity. Takwa lease is a huge one. We don't have the lease to handle it. We don't have the capacity to handle it. Look at what is happening in Bogoso Prestia. Heath Goldfield started with a lot of issues here and there. Damani EMP has been able to manage it smoothly because they've been there for a very long time, right? So we should wait till we get the capacity before government can reconsider giving it back to us. But until then, we should continue with Goldfields. Now, that doesn't end there. The chiefs, or some chiefs of Takwa, including their Pinto chief, in a press statement a while ago mentioned that Goldfields is not treating them well, particularly Apinto. That you make a lot of profit, you repatriate these profits back into South Africa, and then you leave about 1% of the profit. Now, Goldfields listens to that and gives a counter-argument to that, saying that not only do we do CSR, but in fact, we pay a lot of money to the government. Money with regards to royalties, taxes. We are not even talking about the subcontractors, the local contractors, the local content, the people we've even employed, people that we've given scholarships to and we continue to give scholarship to. So we are doing our bit. It's just like any business that makes profit. And even per the CSR, we are dedicating 1% on the sale of every gold that we make. And we're investing that money back into the host communities. And then we had some youth of Takwa come in and they say they disagree with Ananom. Why are you kicking out Goldfields? We want Goldfields to stay. And then today, some youth of Takwa, clad in a very beautiful white T-shirt, Goldfields must stay. Asking a lot of questions. Felix, you've listened to Abahima. Goldfields has been the savior from the word go. She feels we need to continue with Goldfields.
1: Yeah, I mean, it's evident. Almost every now and then we do stories here, you know, applauding Goldfields Ghana, especially with its foundation and what they are doing for the host communities. Even though they are still leaving the people of Apinto, that one there, no qualms. But they've been doing well, you know, building hospitals, health, you know, infrastructure, schools,
0: giving scholarships, projects,
1: you know, giving scholarships, a whole lot that Goldfields are doing for the host, you know, some of the host communities. And so one that we can, it's not even up for debate. I mean, it is clear, it is evident for everybody to see. And I'm sure it is at the back of that, that, you know, our Queen Mother is preaching for Goldfields to continue mining in Takwa for, you know, a couple more years. Probably the 20 years, we'll have to look at it again. Maybe 10 and I say 15 B will be okay, but 20 day, I think it is it is too long a time, you know, to be giving our mind to a foreigner. And so that I believe should be looked at. But with, you know, their corporate social responsibilities and how some of the host communities have benefited from Goldfields Ghana, I think it is evident, it is clear.
0: But some Nananom disagree with people holding this position, particularly the chief from Apinto, who days before that particular press statement paid a working visit. In fact, they were invited by Goldfields to tour the facility, and they were briefed on some, you know, activities, actions, inactions of Goldfields and all of that. So even on the back of that, there are some Nananom who have stayed in there and they say they disagree. They disagree with the the argument being made for Goldfields, and they still want Goldfields out. Guys, if you're listening and you have a take or two you want to share about this whole Goldfields conversation, whether Goldfields must stay or go, you can come through, send me a message, give me a phone call. Felix, I'll come back to you. We have a caller on the line. Hello, good morning. Good morning, how are you?
5: I'm doing well. Yes,
0: I'm also doing very well. Is this Bright?
5: Yes.
0: Bright, let's hear you.
5: Yes, okay. So on this issue, this thing that keeps coming, going. These people, just let me give you a typical example. If you are in a rented house and your landlord is treating you well, doesn't mean that when you have opportunity to build your own house, because your landlord is treating you well, you won't build your house. I get the word. The issue here is not about short term. These people have taught us a lesson that a time is coming that everybody has to depend on their own. I mean, I'm talking about the lesson that they taught us from South Africa, beating our people here and there as if they are from no country. You understand? So they have taught us a lesson. They've opened our eyes that we should go to our country, okay, and create and fix our country. We are fixing our country. And you say what? See, this issue goes beyond the community, the host community, because the mineral in the ground is vested, okay, in the president or the government to benefit all Ghanaians, not only the host community. So if we have opportunity now to be able to handle this mine, and we are saying that we treated that as well, so we shouldn't do what we can do. Now, let's look at the benefits. Mining a gold or the gold itself is not easy. Look at the whole community. Look at the whole, even the whole of Tapa. They cannot, if you go to Johannesburg, they also mine gold. I mean, go to South Africa, they mine gold. Go and look at those communities as compared to Tapa. If that is the argument, go and look at their host community, where they mine, as compared to Tawa, where the Goldfield mine. That's the difference. Look, what I'll say is that about this issue, the government should stand firm and make sure that the right things are done. Let us get the maximum benefit we can get from this our resources, because the gold is not there forever.
0: So you want Goldfields to go?
5: If they will not go, there should be some partnership that government will have upper hand. That is my take. Even if you consider that, they've been here with us for, it should be fair. But it shouldn't be the case that they will dictate to us, they want this number of years. No, we should renegotiate, even if it's 70-30, you understand? So that the local content here, government will get the upper hand, so that development will actually go to those communities, because they've suffered a lot. It's only this year recently that their road, their main road is being constructed. So many years, Tapa is still the same. Yeah, even though scholarship is just a tip of an iceberg of the
0: But Bright, there are people who make the argument that Takwa, just like any business, Goldfields, just like any other business, is not directly responsible for road construction. It's the government. They pay their taxes, they pay royalties, all their deeds, they, abide by them respectively. Why are we not applying that pressure on government to be constructing our roads? Why are we not calling on government to look at the conditions within these host communities and directing them solely on a private entity, just like any other business?
5: Yes, exactly. If you are in your house and you are manufacturing a certain product, okay, feeding the whole Ghana, okay, look, you pay attention to this analogy. You are feeding the whole Ghana, maybe if you are building maybe steel and all those, is supplying to the whole Ghana. And you have even your bridges and all those things getting rusted because you are giving something to government, government should come to you, your house, or where you manufacture, and we prepare the place for you. Because you are giving them something. Whilst you are focusing on building different places. No, your house will have to be clean. You have to put your house in order. So it's like a family. They've been there for so many years. Okay, so they need to pay attention. Even though government, you are giving something to government. Government is looking at the whole country. You are staying with the people. You are with the people. Okay. Recently, they done this, this their stadium. I don't know. They built a
0: the TNA.
5: Stadium. Yes, that is a typical example of what we are expecting from them. And it has taken them so many years. You understand? If it's not about these recent issues about them, the South African telling us that we should go and fix our country,
0: All right.
5: I believe that it is time for us. We have the capacity. Look, go to those mines and look at all the units in those mines. Ghanaians are all over. It's Ghanaians. Maybe you have one or two management people who are foreigners. Go and look at their mind. Everybody are all Ghanaians, mostly Ghanaians. Okay, so if you are taking ownership, people say that you don't have the capacity. What capacity are they talking about? Yeah, I'm doing engineering. I know what the engineers who are in Dakwade, most of them are Ghanaians. If you are saying that if you have a Ghanaian company taking over that business, not even not fully, maybe 70% and maybe 30%. It will still be the same, and we even have more resources to develop the resources.
0: All right. Thank you very much, Bright, for coming through. Bright says, I'm not really of the view that Goodfield should or must go. If we must renegotiate this, if we want them to stay, Ghana should have a bigger say or upper hand in this. If it's a 70-30, 60-40 affair, we should not allow them to have a greater share. That is his view. Ida, Goodfields must still go or they must stay?
2: I think they must stay, especially because the whole argument around Goodfields going is just limited to the fact that they also told us to come back to our country. So it's looking like a tit for tat something. It's not that Goodfield has done something that is exclusively very harmful to us, but we just want to pay back. Do you understand? Again, even if we measure it against the backdrop of the things that Goodfield has done for the communities it exists within, we can still argue for Goodfield that they have done so much, for the communities. So the only tangible thing that we can say is, they sacked us from our country, so they also need to go back. And I don't think that when it comes to business, we can put all this sentiment around it to make decisions.
0: So Goodfields must stay.
2: It must stay.
0: All right, guys, we're making progress. Let's move to the other stories. If your message or call comes through, would listen to what you have to say. But for now, let's make progress.
2: The Ghana Education Service has reiterated its commitment to strengthening its partnership with the Conference of Managers of Education Units to advance the government's holistic education agenda. Professor Ernest Kofi Davis, Director General of GES, said this at the opening of the 52nd Annual Conference of COMU in Takrade on the theme Faith-Based Education in the 21st Century, Challenges, Opportunities and the Way Forward. The conference brought together members of COMU, faith-based education administrators, directors of education and other stakeholders to discuss strategies to strengthen partnerships and improve learning outcomes in mission schools across the country. Prof. Davis said the importance of holistic quality education to the development of countries could not be overemphasized, noting that Ghana could achieve the vision through stronger partnerships among all stakeholders. He said, if we want to inform and transform our students, then we need a holistic education that equips them with knowledge, skills, attitude, and values to empower them to use the education to transform society. Now, touching on the theme, he said education must move beyond classroom academic achievement to transform 21st century learners into responsible citizens capable of applying their knowledge and skills for the benefit of themselves and society. Now, Prof. Davis urged COMU and other faith-based institutions to lead efforts to build appropriate values and attitudes among students to enable them to contribute to building a better society. The GES Director General encouraged COMMUTE to use the 52nd annual conference as a platform to generate practical solutions, share experiences, and renew their collective commitment to quality education in the country. The Reverend Thomas Kofi Abo, National President of COMMUTE, said the organization would continue to collaborate with the government and other stakeholders to create learning environments that shaped character, values, and attitude in mission schools. He therefore called on the government to sign and give effect to a partnership agreement with faith-based institutions to help them enhance their operations in schools. Now, Mr. Joseph Nelson, that is the Western Regional Minister, commended COMMUTE for organizing the conference and expressed confidence that its deliberations would generate practical ideas and actionable recommendations to strengthen faith-based education and contribute to the broader transformation of Ghana's education system.
1: All right, moving on, the Member of Parliament for Jomoro, Dr. Asafo Tofi, in collaboration with the Ghana Enterprises Agency, has commenced the second phase of a skills training program aimed at equipping young people and women in the constituency with practical skills for self-employment. Now, the three-day training, which began on Monday, August 24, 2026, has been held in Hafasni, that is in the municipal capital of the Jomoro municipality, and is expected to end later today. Now, a total of 150 participants are benefiting from the program, which focuses on four areas: fruit juice processing, beet making, livestock farming, and fish farming. Now, the organizers said the selected areas are intended to provide participants with practical entrepreneurial and agricultural skills that can be developed into viable businesses and sustainable sources of income. Participants are receiving hands-on training designed to equip them with practical knowledge that can be applied beyond the classroom. Now, the fruit juice processing and beet making components are focused on value addition and creative enterprise, while the livestock and fish farming sessions are aimed at strengthening participants' capacity, which is very important in the agricultural production. Speaking on the importance of the program, Godwin Aluika, personal assistant to Madame Afo Tofi and coordinator of the program, said empowering young people and women with employable and entrepreneurial skills is very critical to addressing unemployment and improving household income in the municipality. He said the initiative also seeks to encourage beneficiaries to utilize available local resources and opportunities to establish small businesses rather than rely solely on limited formal employment opportunities. For beneficiaries, the training is expected to provide a foundation for self-employment and further business development. The second phase builds on the partnership between the Jomoro MP and the GEA to promote skills acquisition and also economic empowerment among constituents. As the training concludes, we understand participants are expected to complete the practical sessions with knowledge that can be applied to develop businesses in their respective communities. And so, nice pictures from the event. Mm. Young girls looking to be equipped, prepare themselves for the future.
0: It seems lately there's another wave of skills training programs by the MPs. Driving, learning a skill, teaching you a skill, training you, what have you. Some time ago it was chop boxes and trunks and books and just education stuff. Mm. And now it shifted to skills training. Is it a planned thing? Is it that they have a direction, they know what they're doing, or they're just running along with the wave?
2: I think whatever it may be, it's actually it's a good thing.
1: Yeah.
2: Whether it's a pre-planned thing or it's something that has become a coincidence whatsoever, but it's good because we talked about the fact that the youth are just there, and they are not being put into proper use. So at least if you have a skill, then nobody will tell you to commercialize that particular skill. So I think it's a harmonious kind of plan that is it's good. The impact is good.
0: Mm. Okay. The yesterday we made a post about the conversation we had in studio. Who in the region is best fit? As a presidential vice presidential candidate. I received quite a number of comments. I understand that one name runs through almost all the comments.

0: Bridging is mm-hmm. best placed to occupy, you know, a presidential or a vice presidential position for the either the NPP or the NDC. And some, you know, we had quite a number of comments. Now, Fela Elembele, that is the handle on Facebook, and I read, in Western region, it is Dr. Emmanuel Amakofi-Buah of NDC, period. Oh, the period I can't hold.
1: Yes, so BNH. He didn't also say which position, president or vice president. Okay,
0: he didn't mention.
1: Okay,
0: now King JGH on Facebook, the Honorable Minister of Lands and Natural Resources, Lawyer Emmanuel Amakofi-Buah, Gabriel Amokwau, it can't be anyone else than the best minister ever to grace the Land and Natural Resources Ministry, Honorable Dr. Emmanuel Amakofi-Buah, action man. Kenyan Yamege, Honorable Emmanuel Amakofi-Buah, Minister for Lands and Natural Resources, Member of Parliament for Elembele.
1: This is another person mentioning Amakofi-Buah.
0: Yes. Mm. I think almost the names that I've mentioned are all, you know, tipping Emmanuel Amakofi-Buah. Mm-hmm. There is also one from Elom Emmanuel, who says, in the Western region, NDC Kofi Amabuah, a running mate, and NPP Kobi Takrade MP. The rest...
1: Wait, running mate, okay. Kobi, or running mate?
0: So running mate,
1: Amabuah.
0: Okay, so in the Western region, NDC's Kofi Amabuah, running mate.
1: Running mate, okay.
0: And NPP Kobi Takrade MP. So I think both for running, know, running mate. Mate, yes. Daniel Boama on Facebook's commented as well. The agenda, Honorable Emmanuel Amakofi-Buah for president. Okay.
1: Emmanuel Amakofi-Buah for president.
0: Yes, for president. Emmanuel Amakofi-Buah for president. This came from Daniel Boama. Vincent Amihe, the Western region will be represented by Honorable Emmanuel Amakofi-Buah. Let us pray for this to come to pass. Godfred Kwashiga Eza. Efo Emmanuel, the communication officer in Takrade constituency, is the best choice for MPP running mate. So this is the...
1: MPP running mate as in... Question A, Bisana.
0: I know. Nah, the question maybe.
1: Well, maybe he has his own question.
0: No.
1: So he's tipping Emmanuel Avido.
0: Yes.
1: FO, the commander.
0: Yes.
1: The communications officer for the MPP in the Takrade constituency.
0: Yes.
1: He is tipping him to become a running mate for the MPP. So yes. Dr. Baumieni, FO, the commander.
0: Bring the elephant from... wherever it is.
1: He said there's a reply.
0: To the president. There's a reply. From Pakwesi Kujo. I choose Agbesi, the communication officer in Impo constituency, will fit perfectly as the NDC running mate.
1: Agbesi is the deputy NADMO director in the region. The deputy regional, Mauli Agbesi.
0: Mm-hmm.
1: He is contesting the deputy communications officer role.
0: Oh, okay.
1: In the region.
0: Okay.
1: So he's saying Agbesi,
0: yes,
1: is best fit for a running mate position.
0: Yes. And he went on to say that he will at least be of importance to us than the current financial loss we are facing now with the current grandma. I don't know the grandma he is referring to, but let's move on, Kenneth. let's move on. A number of the messages say that majority of the people that commented, are tipping Emmanuel Amakofi-Buah from
1: so about
0: the
1: 90%.
0: NDC, about 90%
1: of the comments.
0: Yes, 90%. Obed Ampa, our one and only Honorable Emmanuel Amakofi-Buah, the likes of Kwafu Orlando, Moke, Ernest Kojo,

0: he has the posture and then the personality carries the material, you understand, and he has the experience and the longevity. So yes, whether he's vice or president, you know, we'll have somebody else working with him to ensure that everything comes together beautifully.
1: My worry this morning, and folks forgive me, my worry this morning is why we are not having a lot of entries for the new Patriotic Party.
0: Maybe they are not on social media.
1: They are not on social. Wait, why must? What is? Okay, the people
0: perhaps,
1: commenting.
0: Yeah,
2: right, let us post something negative, you know, about the NPP right now on our Facebook page. You see them reacting and insulting, you know, typing.
1: Or maybe they don't think there's somebody worthy enough.
0: Clearly.
2: It could be a factor. It could be a factor.
1: But they are big guys from the NPP in the region.
2: Yes, I agree.
1: One
2: person mentioned Kobi Otredako, and there is no way the MPP people would tell me that they would not, champion for Kobi Otredako, and that they would want to believe that there is nobody within the MPP from the Western region, you know, capable for some of these positions. I mean, you cannot tell me that here within the Western region. I think they are just failing to comment. They've seen the post and they are just failing to comment. I don't know what is wrong with them, but they should be up and doing. The communications team, good morning to... Oh.
1: Effort the commander.
2: No. The recently elected communication director.
1: Emmanuel
2: Akwa. You should send the link to your people. Let them comment.
1: Yeah, comment.
0: But silence means concern. Perhaps if seniors are there with you, down ball for Emmanuel Amakufi Bua. So there's no. Hey.
2: Yes, and it is sad. Yesterday, apart from Honorable Joe Gatti, even on radio, was it you? I think you mentioned Kobi Otredako.
1: Yes, I mentioned Kobi. I mentioned the former second DMP.
2: Yeah, Bobo.
1: Papa Nkuma.
2: Okay.
1: Papa Usu Nkuma. Someone also mentioned Papa Usu Nkuma. I think Mensah mentioned Papa Usu Nkuma. I think someone also mentioned Bonzo K. Mentioned Bonzo. Bonzo for NDC, I mean. But I don't know. So these were the names we had from the NPP. The names we had from the NPP. I am surprised. I'm very much surprised that we're not getting a lot of names. Does that mean that the MPP does not have the men in the region?
2: Or probably
1: because some time ago, the MPP handled majority.
2: Yes. Yes, that is true.
1: In the
0: that
1: region.
0: Was some time ago.
1: No, that was
2: recently,
1: just
2: about
1: 2 years
2: three
1: ago. Two, 3 years ago.
0: And
1: Chebiasa. What's happening?
2: Probably they are restructuring staff, yes. And so they wouldn't want to rush anybody.
1: Greater Sekendi Takrade has predominantly been MPP. From Sekunde to Takrade. It's been predominantly
0: in the last election, you saw how many seats does the MPP have. Exactly. So it clearly tells you that they used to have the men, but they no longer have the men. Now they have only two men.
1: In just 2 years, all the men have vanished.
0: Exactly.
1: Interesting. yesterday, I heard someone say something about the region, and I was struggling to agree with that particular assertion that the region has been politically polarized in the sense that the region has been divided into twofold. So there's the NPP faction and there's the NDC faction. You cannot stay in the middle. So their argument is that there is nobody within the middle. You cannot have someone who would tell you that me in the region, I do not belong to any side of the coin. It's either I'm NDC or I'm MPP. Even when you look at Greater Sekendi Takrade, you look at the actions and inactions of some members of parliament. Once you hear someone criticize the actions of the MC, for instance, that person, people will come in and tell you that person is from the, you know, opposing party. If you have someone praising or speaking well of the incumbent within a particular position, people from the other side will let you know or tell you that the person praising is from the same party of this individual. That

0: my argument has always been that that is factually wrong. Because people praise people, people criticize people based on what they see. I do not know. Maybe I'm not seeing clearly. This morning I've prayed I can see clearly, but I'm not sure I'm seeing clearly. Maybe Greater Sekendi Takrade has become too politically polarized. Polarized in the sense that you have two classes of individuals, one belonging to the MDC and one belonging to the NPP. And when that happens, if there's development out there, reason why yesterday this conversation came up was we're discussing the initiative by the Member of Parliament for Takrade, including the Kobi Free Driving School, the new Takrade Youth Center, amongst other things. And then someone told me that, look, this would be giving to MPP guys. In fact, when you're coming in there, they would find out from you which electoral area you're from, which branch probably you're from, where do you vote and all of that. That is to consolidate the base, to have a certain base or group for the NPP. But I disagreed and I said, okay, have you gone out to ask the people benefiting from these programs? Particularly, let's say the recording studio, for instance. I'm not sure MPP musicians will go and record their music in there. But the argument on the ground is that these politicians are becoming wiser by the day, because somebody will come and tell you, I'll vote for you, I'll do this for you, do that for me. And once you do that for the person, when you're two, when you're three, you ask, where are these people? So now they want to consolidate their base and build their home. So they'll build for the people who belong to them or who belong in the same fold, so that when it's time for election, these guys are already built and then they can go in there and support them. And on that chain, what about the various municipal assemblies? Because they also have initiatives and they also support Ghanaians within Greater Sekendi Takrade. We want to limit ourselves to Greater Sekendi Takrade. They also support Greater Sekendi Takrade, or people within Greater Sekendi Takrade. Is it that people who benefit, and we know that these MMDCs are from the fold of the government, which is the NDC. In fact, some of them contested in the last election. Is it that the support that they provide to individuals, so for instance, PWDs, the skills training, the driving, the what have you, the support, the cash, the what have you they give out, is it that they're also giving out to their own people? And do we even take something based on the party that you belong to? I'll cite you an example. The Sekendi Member of Parliament launched the Nkukuo Nkitinkiti initiative in his constituency, and he gave out 9,000 birds to beneficiaries, people who had already applied through the ministry for these birds. And in there, he raised a concern that I can tell you for a fact that the people sitting here are NDC people. No MPP person is here. And we asked why. And he says the MPP people do not want to come. They are not coming. Because once we come and we benefit from the initiative, we say, oh no, what betray party? What kwakoji NDC are there? More or less, you're going to help, or you're going to, you know, more or less push the NDC's agenda. So have we become that politically polarized in the sense that if I am MPP, for instance, and you are NDC and you're offering something, I would not want to come and take part. I would not want to join and help that this thing would develop my person and, of course, the Greater Sekendi Takrade constituency. Or is it that you, the person who is donating, is deliberately moving or taking out the foreigners and giving to your people? I don't know if you guys understand or have seen what I'm talking about, but is that the case? Is that the situation? I do not want to agree. I do not want to believe that is so in the region. And or is that maybe that's a political tactic, a strategy to give to your people and let your people benefit? Because in turn, they are the people you rely on.
1: Yes, I mean, if you struggled with these people when you were on the come up, you know, during campaign processes, moving door to door, and you know, at the long run, you are able to get some of these positions and something comes to the constituency. You are definitely looking at the people that helped you first. I think it is human behavior if I can put it that way. It is human behavior. But the other side is also that when you were campaigning, you mm-hmm. campaigned to
0: all of
1: you
0: us.
1: Know all of us. The campaign messages were for the constituents, or it belonged to the entire constituency, right?
0: Mm-hmm.
1: And so if you promised to, for instance, I just remembered a story we did some time ago when the person who was in charge of the KVIP toilet, mm-hmm. well, he was only opening it for
0: MPP,
1: you know, his political huh? party members.
0: If you're NDC anymore, and this is a reality on the ground. No, it's true. You've brought in this. I remember that's in Shama, right?
1: Yeah.
0: In the Shama constituency.
1: In the Shama constituency, but it doesn't make sense. Honestly, it doesn't make sense. Yes, there are certain things you would want to do for the people close to you. Mm. You understand? There are certain things you would want to give or do for the people that are very close to you because they helped you in so many ways in gaining power. But at the long run, you are supposed to, you know, extend your hands to the entire constituency or the individuals, the people living in the constituency, which is very, very important, because in the next elections, it is not your people that are going to vote for you. Probably they tend to forget some of these things. It is not your people that are going to vote for you. It is the entire constituency, you know, the constituents that are going to vote for you. So, for instance, just an example, if the music studio is open to just NDC people, I mean, people will be made aware that, okay, NPP, mm-hmm. NPP people. People will be made aware. And, you know, things will be marked down.
0: Mm-hmm.
1: Things will be marked down that the musical studio, the music studio, was only open for the NPP people. And so the other individuals belonging to the, you know, opposition party will also, you know, have they will have something at the back of their mind that, okay, we will also go to, you know, the length and breadth to ensure that you are off your seat. And it actually happens. And so our advice politicians, our advice, and they might probably not take, but it is always the best interest, or in the best interest, you know, for all of us, that once you gain political seat, once, you know, you become a leader, once you are at the forefront leading a constituency, you know, once you become a regional minister, once you become a president, a vice president, your responsibilities is with the people. It lies with the people.
0: Mm.
1: You are supposed to serve the people, not the closest individuals or the people that helped you, you know, during your campaign processes and all of that. The campaign promises was for, you know, the entire constituency. It was for the entire country.
0: Mm-hmm.
1: And so once you are able to gain that political power, make sure that you fulfill that promise first and foremost, and also the entire constituency, you know, benefits from the promise that you made, not to give to your own people.
0: Let me cut you for a second and go listen to the second D member of parliament, Blaya Manyameke.
2: The issue is, you know, Ghana, everything is it comes with politics. As we stand here, you can see, as we are here, you can see the majority of the people are NDC people. Because the NPP people will never feel comfortable joining such a program because they feel that they are going to be, say, be tagged some way. Sorry. You understand what I mean? Stigmatized among their police NPP. But the issue is people forget that it's a holistic burden of the constituency or the country, whether it's NPP or whether it's NDC. Whatever the NDC is bringing up, the NPP have the right to benefit from it. The same way when the NPP comes, the NDC will have. So for me, I believe that as well as our party folks have to be catered for, the other, what about those that are neutral? So people have to get involved. Because if the people came to my office and registered, how would I know that this man is an MPP or he's not? So we encourage that everybody has to get involved in the nation building task. You understand what I'm saying? It's an agriculture. Yes, we even people had their names at our Greek office. We were here. We brought them to our fold. But they are part of Second D. So we brought them to our fold and then joined them to what the party office also, or the MP's office also got registered.
0: So you've listened to the Sekundi member of parliament. What he has shared, or what he said, is the reality on the ground. Not only are the leaders more or less segregating and deciding to give support or allow people belonging to their fold benefit from what they're giving, but also the people, the beneficiaries, the people who are expected to benefit from the thing, are doing plus one minus one. We dey menka wo mo ho mekoa. The people in the Miyama, they will not give me, or my people would say I've betrayed our party. And because of that, development or support shifts, you know, to one side and the other based on who is in power. You've listened to the MP. The people too are at fault. Omuzo Omumba. Because they feel this is NDC thing.
1: He mentioned, unless I didn't hear right, he mentioned that they had to come to his office to register.
0: Some people registered with the Ministry of Agric. And then some people had to go to his office to make... Because the office of the MP is not the NDC office. It's the office of the Member of Parliament for the whole Second D constituency.
1: Representing the NDC.
0: He came on the ticket of the NDC, but he is representing the whole NDC constituency.
1: I get that.
0: The president is an NDC man.
1: Yes, the president is an NDC man. And so, you know, in most situations, you get the, you know, minority disagreeing with a lot of, you know, the things from the NDC. But these things do happen.
0: They disagree,
1: you know,
0: but they still benefit from
1: politics,
0: the president.
1: It happens everywhere, Arafat. If you want to be very fair, you see, this situation, I think the registration process should have been looked at again. That walking to the office of the member of parliament who happens to be an NDC man, not everyone will be willing to do that, especially those, you know, belonging to the opposition party, and that is the MPP. They will not be willing to do that. So the registration process should have been looked at again. It should have been at a neutral office or something, so that everybody...
0: What is a neutral office?
1: A neutral office, you know, an office that do not
0: so belong like the assembly.
1: Like the assembly.
0: The chief executive of the assembly is NDC. He contested in the last election and lost. Does that change anything?
1: It does. An assembly is an assembly.
0: Why is an assembly?
1: An assembly is an assembly. And there is... There's a distinct, if I should put it that way, you know, going into the office of the member of parliament, clearly an NDC person. You understand? Clearly an NDC person. And that is widely known to register for some of these processes. It becomes extremely difficult. If I'm an MPP person, it becomes difficult for me to walk into the MP's, you know, office and say that I'm coming to register for the Nkukon Ketinkiti project.
0: But the MP represents you in parliament. The MP doesn't represent the political party alone. He represents you. He's the MP not for NDC.
1: And he represents the majority in parliament as well.
0: Mm.
1: He represents the NDC in parliament as well.
0: So you're saying that people should not be faulted or blamed?
1: The registration process should have been looked at again. It should have been looked at.
0: Either this issue of selective benefit, selective support, the political polarization within Greater Second D, Takrady, people are saying that if you are from a certain political party and there is a project or initiative from the opposing political party, you're most likely to be left out. If you're not left out, you know, per tactical reasons or machinations, you yourself, you are not willing to partake or enjoy from that. And that is also based on the fact that you feel that you would betray your own party people. You feel that you'll be ostracized by the people you're going to join. And because of that, you decide to sit back. So if you're in a certain political party, based on which government is in power and based on which individual is providing the support. You decide whether or not to partake. Is this a good thing? How did we get here?
3: I think that the idea of polarization exists in so many societies, and it's not something that we can literally fight against, and it's not even something that I think it will be healthy to kick against, because so many things divide us. It's not just politics, even ethnicity and, you know, economic, like people are rich, people are poor, and all of those things. A lot of things divide us. Politics is just one of it. So when it comes to selective benefits, like you said, it makes sense in one breath. And the reason why it makes sense is that members of parliament are voted for, as well as president. What that essentially means is that I can only become a member of parliament if a huge chunk of the people within the community who are in my party decide to vote for me. What that looks like
0: people
3: is that
0: people believe in me,
3: but a chunk of them comes from my party. We can argue on the presidential candidacy that, well, a lot of people might just move away from, maybe if you're MPP, you can just switch up and then go and vote for an NDC person whatsoever. Those decisions lie with you. Those choices are ultimately yours. But what I'm just saying is that for MPP to win a parliamentary seat, or for the MPP to have a flag bearer who becomes president, it means that a huge chunk of people who are in the party voted for them. That is, you know, clearly what it means.
0: So the internal elections?
3: Not even the internal elections.
0: The
3: like
0: general elections.
3: You may have people who would switch, but I'm just saying a huge chunk of people would come from those who believe in you within your party, right? That is why we have the idea of strongholds. And so you like you said, Greater Sekendi or Greater Sekendi Takoradi Western Region used to be the stronghold of the MPP. Now it's no longer the stronghold. Now it's the stronghold for the NDC, right? So what I'm just trying to say is that the reason why we have strongholds is that we know that a huge chunk of our people are here. What that exclusively means is that if a huge chunk of people who give me the power are here, then I would want to do things for them. What is the reason why they believe in me? Believing in me is just not as in me as human, but they believe in the ideologies and the kind of projects and policies I want to implement. What that looks like is that if the NDC says in Kukonkitinkiti, then I would have a huge chunk of people within the NDC siding with that idea. Right? It doesn't mean that I'm telling MP people that don't come for them Kukonkitinkiti. Question is, would they even come? Even if you open it up, just like Felix said, it wasn't written anywhere that MPP members cannot come for the chicks to go and rear them. But point is, they will not even show up.
0: Just like the MP said, they are not coming.
3: They are not coming. So that does not mean that they are doing selective or they are giving benefits based on a selected few whatsoever.
0: There are some who feel that even when they come, in the midst of sheep, even if you're good and you come, you stand out. Right? So they are saying that the people within the community, just like you're saying, they know themselves. So I know that, hey, this person coming is from UPP. What is he doing here?
3: Yeah.
0: Why is the person benefiting from that mindset?
3: I think that we are the ones that have, you know, pushed politics to that extreme, because it wasn't supposed to be that an MPP person and an NDC person are enemies. It wasn't supposed to be that an MPP person cannot patronize the ideas of an NDC person. It wasn't supposed to be so. But I don't know if it exists in the rules of either parties that, you know, because, and this is because there was a time where in Takwa and Swayem, they said some MPP members had danced to the music of NDC members. Some MPP members, you understand, had...
1: were selling at places that had places.
0: So they were disqualified.
1: Belonging to
3: and they were disqualified NDC. NDC. Do you understand? And that became like a huge... It is ridiculous. But that's why I said, I don't know if it exists within the roots of the party. So it kind of like positions you to be like...
0: to take care of only your people.
3: You have gone astray. You understand? Astray from the party that you belong to. So we are all very careful. And also, because of the pride that exists with you belonging to a particular party, what that means is that you are in the MPP. When the NDC was doing their campaign at Bankukonkitinkiti, you talked against it. Right?
0: So why are you coming to benefit from it?
3: Why are you then coming to benefit from it? So it goes against the integrity of the words that you have spoken yourself. So they wouldn't even show up. I don't think it's selective benefits being given to some people. I just feel like if it was NDC,
1: I think the challenge has always been that they are giving it to their own people.
0: Even what you said is right. There are sometimes some of these policies are criticized and even what was the word? You know, downplayed greatly by people in the opposition. Yeah. So if you've said terrible things about the Nkukuo Nkitikiti, for instance, if you've said terrible things about 24 Hour Economy, and then that government manages to win power, why are you going to benefit? Do you believe it
3: exactly,
0: did now?
3: Exactly.
0: So again, that speaks to your personal principle and integrity issues that end there because of that. Let me set aside.
3: Let me just
0: but
3: set aside.
0: Is that what we must entertain? Is that bringing us the development we need?
3: It is not.
0: And I'll tell you this. You remember back then when the Akosombo Dam spillage thing happened and the president went, the former president went to the Volta region and he told them clearly that you people do not vote for me. If it's about going to the people that vote for me, I wouldn't come here. But I'm here because this is a national crisis issue that we all must address. Yeah. The chiefs of Commander went to see His Excellency Nana Akufo-Addo talk about Commander Sugar Factory. And the president told him, I brought somebody to you to vote for. You didn't vote for the person. And because of that, I'll be honest with you, I also turned a blind eye to the development of Commander. So clearly, it's not a matter of just we, the people, not wanting to move based on our personal principles and integrity and all of that. But it's also something from the top.
1: I mean,
0: that the top people too don't want to look away.
1: It goes both ways. And you don't develop a country or a community like that. I get it. When Ida said, you know, it helps. I mean, if you belong to a political party, you definitely would want to do something that will appease your own people.
3: Exactly.
1: Because once you are there, it means they voted for you. That is the assumption.
0: To keep them.
1: Yes, to actually keep them. But I don't think we can develop a country like that. I don't think we... If I'm saying I will not eat rice, but you force and cook rice, I'm left with no option than to eat rice. So the fact that I criticized, or somebody criticized the Nkukuo Nkitikiti project, Nasast Aba, and Chese,
3: But I think that even if you look at the bigger picture, right, MPP and NDC are not living in isolation in Ghana. We are mixed together. We are in a heterogeneous society. What that looks like
0: we are
3: like
0: mixed
3: is
0: on
3: that,
0: paper.
3: No. I'm just saying that what that looks like is that even if only NDC people go for the Nkukuo Nkitikiti and they rate and they sell it, it's not only NDC people that come and buy it. Definitely you have MPP. So like, in as much as the benefit, the first point of benefit probably goes to the party who is, you know, granted those benefits, by and large,
0: there's a lot of indirect benefits.
3: Indirect benefits, like, it's for everybody. Do you get what I'm saying? I don't think everybody will be that petty.
1: You don't know Ghanaians.
0: or maybe the fear to, unless, okay, I'm limiting myself to this Nkukuo Nkitikiti thing. Maybe people would think that, okay, if a government that believed in Nkukuo Nkitikiti is distributing the belts to people, and we end up giving to people who did not believe in it at first, that's our opposition. What if they end up killing all the belts? Because we can do that. They end up killing all the beds and then to sabotage, and then we'll not be able to realize the target or goal of that particular initiative. And on that chain, should we be looking at solidifying our strongholds in the sense that if, for instance, you're a member of parliament for, let's say, Efia, you know where they have the data, you know where the votes came from. If you're supposed to give something to the people of Efia, should you be targeting those places? Or should you move to the people who didn't vote for you and say, let me give them this, hopefully to change, because it's also a strategy, hopefully to change their mind.
1: Once you've won, the assumption is that everybody voted for you, or majority of the people voted for you.
0: But
1: so
0: you can
1: shouldn't have that mindset.
0: You can't take away the fact that there's a core base that believed in you, and that core base is the party you represent.
3: You see, the wise thing to do, right, is that, first of all, when you become a member of parliament, you are not just a member of, when you become president, for instance, you're not just president for the huge chunk of people that voted for you. You are president for all. Again, if you're a member of parliament and you had higher voters setting electoral areas whatsoever than some electoral areas, it doesn't mean that you should focus on some and then leave some. You become for the whole constituency, even if some parties did not vote for you. But you see, it is only wise, and realistically speaking, even if I was part of all of this politics issue, it would just be wise that if people in Kwesi Mintim voted a lot for me, then I need to reward the people of Kwesi Mintim for giving me this amount of power. Do you understand? So for whatever reason, I will prioritize them. The other strategy is, then go to the other people that didn't vote for you and then, you know, show them that they should have voted for you. I can equally argue then I will make Kwesi Mintim so better that the people that didn't vote for me would then look at it and feel so much like jealousy and be like, the next time you're going to vote for him. Do you understand? I think it's only wise that you serve the people that vote for you, the people that helped you to gain power. But it doesn't mean that it erodes the national interest, because I already painted a picture to you that whatever developments that you make in whatever area whatsoever, it's not just the NDC people benefiting. They receive the cognizance of the benefits whatsoever at first point, but it doesn't mean that it only stays with them.
0: Have
3: because
0: you been
3: they
0: to
3: have
0: Shama?
3: Families. I've been to Shama before.
0: Do you know about the KVIP issue?
3: I mean, I heard it. I heard it.
0: See, did they benefit the other people?
3: You cannot do this forever. You cannot do something like this forever. Do you get what I'm trying to say? And there are
0: the last
3: people...
0: time we checked, the person with the one with the key has traveled. The last time we checked.
3: But Arafat, the idea is that this whole thing is about belief, right? Mm. I said I wanted to do something. I needed you to believe me so that I could literally do that thing. Like, just vote for me and I could do that thing. You didn't vote for me. Clearly means you didn't believe in what I can do. But I had people who believed in me, a stronghold. And so it's only fair that I prioritize
0: But
3: them.
0: Your obligation is not only to them.
3: Yes, but my first point, like, my priority...
0: Why should there be priorities with regards to who to give what to? Why not all of us?
3: Oh, no, I don't think it can
0: be. Are we different?
3: Like that. We are.
0: How are we different?
3: No, we
0: are
3: different.
0: We not all Ghanaians? No, don't we all pay the same taxes?
3: No, it is more of like you trying to see if you can buy a gift for your wife or for your girlfriend. We probably you love both of them, right? But we prioritize your wife because probably she'll give you the peace of mind once you get her the gift. Then later you can, you know, talk to your girlfriend and see how she'll just understand.
0: No, but this instance, you are married to two women.
3: No, you're not married to two women. One is like,
0: no, you're married to two women
3: one...
0: because you're in the same business. There's no second hand Ghanaian or secondary class Ghanaian. You understand the point? So if we no, that's the point. If a party or a government is in power, it doesn't mean that the people belonging to the opposing party are second hand Ghanaians. We are all on the same scale.
3: I understand.
0: So, why are you giving to some
3: people?
0: That
3: is why I give the example that you love both of them. Do you understand? You love both of them.
0: But you're using the girlfriend's wife analogy.
3: Clearly, somebody has like more of you than the other person.
1: As a man, you cannot love two people at the same time. It's
0: you cannot love two people at the same time.
1: No, it's...
3: The philosophy of the analogy is that...
0: So what you're saying is that... It's
1: serve the people.
3: It's fair.
1: Your duty
3: it's fair.
1: Is to it's serve fair. The people.
3: It's fair to do that. You see, once you do that, it tells the other communities, hey, listen, do you understand? But whatever be the case, you will not be able to convert the NPP people to become NDCs. Even if you let them patronize your ideas, they will never convert. Either, like you said, they will be there to
1: some
3: sabotage the idea. Some of them will just
1: before.
3: Come to sabotage. That they might even come there to cause trouble because the belief, the fidelity does not lie with you. So they might just even come there to cause trouble whatsoever, which is not a healthy thing. Do you understand me?
0: What if one MP stays on for long? And we've seen MPs stay in parliament for 8 terms.
3: Yeah.
0: 5 terms is 20 years. Eight terms... Is what, 32 years?
3: Yeah.
0: What if that MP stays on for long and decides to focus on the strong base? What happens to the other people?
3: There is a queue that they need to be, you know, voting for that person.
0: Interesting.
3: That's just priorities are a real thing. It's a real thing. It's even a human thing. You cannot take it away from them.
0: So you think there's nothing wrong with that?
3: I have one of my pants or how I want with a minister.
0: So there's nothing wrong with
3: that? We can have a fair distribution of that level of development. So at least my stronghold will get a
1: so
3: better.
1: So you agree with Akufo-Addo when he said the
0: commander
1: people
0: didn't vote for.
3: It was good to lay the point that someone to him. It was just good to lay the point. It doesn't mean that
1: the
3: you...
1: was one man to
0: one man to
3: so I'm just saying
0: so
3: it was good, just
0: so it's
3: good,
0: good
3: to
0: good thing.
3: Lay
1: it was a good
3: point.
1: Thing. It was a
0: so
1: good
0: not
1: thing.
0: That, not the point.
1: Oh.
0: It was
3: good
0: point
3: that he laid that point. It doesn't mean that that's what we should encourage, but it was
1: good. You're saying it's happening. You are saying that priorities are always good. They are right. And so once you are in power, focus on your own people. It is exactly what Akufo-Addo did. So are you in agreement with what Akufo-Addo did?
0: That you focus on your people.
3: I agree with the point he made.
0: Are you disagree?
1: Of course, I disagree.
0: Guys, let's hear from you. 0201051055. 0201051055. The issue of political polarization, selective benefit in Greater Sekondi Takoradi. Have you? Cited 80. This is a big worry, and this is more or less hindering our development. our collective development as a region or as a people within this great metropolis? Should this be encouraged? Should this be the new normal? Should this, not the new normal, this has been happening for God knows how long, but should we encourage this in the sense that a man or a woman belonging to a certain political party should only benefit from, you know, a like-minded individual, in the sense that if the MP or the MCE or the minister is from a particular party, that person should be allowed to only focus on their own people, and that the people belonging to the opposing party more or less will be relegated to the back and wait until their MP or their party is in power, because that is what is happening. I'm being told in Greater Second Data Credit. Call me, send me a message. Let me hear from you. Let me hear your take on this. Do you agree with the point that Ida has made, that political polarization is not bad at all? We need it. Polarization occurs everywhere. 0201051055. That is how you can call us and share your take with us. 0201051055. Call me, send me a message. Let me hear from you. 0201051055. Hello, good morning. Hello. Hello, good morning. Hello. Okay. Please do what to call back. 0201051055. If you're not able to, you're finding difficulty in getting through via phone call, please leave me a message or send me a message via SMS or WhatsApp. On WhatsApp, you can either send me a text message or a voice message, all through the same number, 0201051055. The issue of political polarization.

0: let us hear from you. 020-105-1055. Hello, good morning. Hello, good morning. Hello. Hello. All right. Two missed calls. 020-105-1055. 020-105-1055. Let's see if we can get through to this caller. Hello, good morning.
1: Hello, good morning.
0: Hello, good morning. Thank you for joining us. Please tell us the name of where you're calling from. Please, your name is... we've lost three calls in a row. I don't know what's happening. Please do auto call back. Do auto call back. I think it's a network problem. Do auto call back. 020-105-1055. 020-105-1055. On the table this morning is a subject of political polarization. Should politicians only care for citizens from their fold, citizens from their party? Should they be, you know, focusing on just them, in the sense that if there's any benefit, if there's any development, if there's anything they're willing or they have to give up to citizens of this country, they should look at their strong bases, where their strongholds are, and focus solely on developing these areas, in the sense that the people who voted for them would have to be rewarded greatly. That's the argument of Ida and the likes. Felix disagrees and says, no, whether Ghanaians didn't vote for you or your political party people voted for you, once you take office, you wear the cloth of every Ghanaian. So development should be cross-cutting. It should be for everyone. I'm asking you, which side of the argument do you fall? Do you agree with the bit of political polarization? Do you think that we really need to rework? We really need to have another rethink of that modus operandi? And that would bring about the development we need in this region and in this country. 020-105-1055. This message reads, good morning to you, Arafat, and your team. I disagree with Ida Blankson this morning. How can you tell me that if some of us did not vote for a member of parliament, he should only go and focus on the people that voted for him? Are the people the only ones paying for his salary, or we all pay and contribute taxes to the payment of their salaries and their benefits? Please, we should not support such initiatives. This has been going on for a very long time, and it's high time we put an end to it. Development is for all of us and not for only MPP or NDC people. All right, thank you very much for your message. I would have appreciated if you added your name. But thank you very much for your message. 020-105-1055. Well, people have the view that politicians should only focus their attention on the places that they garnered their votes from, the people who voted for them. The more they should vote, they should focus on providing development for these individuals or these classes of individuals. Well, there are others who are also of the view that no, once you get into office, you are going to serve all Ghanaians, and by so doing, development, support, benefit, everything should come to all the people, not only your people. Which is which? Where do you stand? Hello, good morning. All right. 020-105-1055. Okay, let's go for a quick commercial break and return. Upon our return, would rework the line. Would rework the line. Apologies to all of you for finding difficulty in connecting through to us. Would rework the line and then continue picking your thoughts right after this short commercial break. Stick and stay with us. The show continues after this.
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0: Welcome back from the short commercial break. This is still the Western Echo right here on Beach 105.5 FM. Welcome back, please. Let's get back to the phone line and see if we can pick a few more calls and then wrap it up. Let's see if the phone lines are working now. 020-105-1055. Let's see if we can hear from you. Let's see if the phone line is active now. Hello?
1: Yeah, good morning.
0: Okay, I think it's better now. Good morning, how are you doing, sir?
1: I'm doing good, you're fine.
0: I'm also doing very well.
1: Oh, you're fine.
0: We are all doing very well, thank you.
1: This is
0: Kwesi from Asake. Yes, Kwesi from Asake. Let's hear you. What's your take on this? Is this the way to go?
1: Yeah, you know, if you're a father and you work with a company or have a company, you provide food for your family every day. So, in the case of the politician, there are some projects that you take, you take, and it will help all the countries. But there are some. Let's assume you want to train your people who help you to come to power. That one is not necessary to involve other members. But when you consult these hospitals, schools, and the rest, those ones are for everyone. But let's assume I take an initiative to train, let's say, hairdresser, next, how do you call it, teacher, and the rest. And you have to bring your party card before I'll be able to give that decision. Because if not, because of this, I will not come to power. So there are some that perhaps will work for everyone. And there are some things you take and you can do for only your people. So that's my thing.
0: Thank you very much for coming through. Well, he says, Charlie, just like a father, you provide for your kids. You cannot provide for everybody. But with regards to roads and hospitals and schools, definitely other people will benefit from that. Interesting. Hello, good morning.
2: Good morning. Is Arafat?
0: Kofi, good morning. How are you?
2: Not so bad. How are you?
0: I'm also doing very well. Thank you for asking.
2: Greetings to everyone. Is Arafat? In fact, I'm not a papa at all for the now, so
3: the same person alone. It's the most scenario in a young fan share at Inter America that I'm not very. It's a matter of support, one of the corporation and one of the account. No one is car, no other kind of required by Yama Roman for that. In a Damana situation, I ought to. On one side. But so what more as a president scanner you know you bear the tax. Another young service that some another woman asked them. On a woman who no matter what two more than a president. It is kind of one young will check on the day. I saw president side in the boa and yet they have a one 2 months the development. No fight, I'm a brain on a you find example. Oh, opposition number power. I'm the law, yeah, test boost and I'm a number two school. Why they answer the minister, I'm a lawyer, my DC, Pongosian, Adi, and Adi. They're the same person.

0: fano abantu wa rukwa kwa di wabake biya fano kaka kaka aha nti damu na wasi biela nkado ya de papa basa president abuka kujionda ntua manapa nkwa kwa de president Mahama the first 4 years 2016 to 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mecha ndi president de o de behave as such kada kada wantu a montaye development madase.
1: Thank you very much for coming through. Kofi Ayam says that is the situation on the ground. In principle, it doesn't really hurt. But for the development of our great region and, of course, our country, we need to put aside, you know, that issue of, you know, that selective development or polarizing development between political parties. 020-105-1055. 020-105-1055. Let us hear from you. Let us also hear your take on this. Is it a bad thing? Is it a bad thing that a politician would only focus development on the areas that he or she experienced the most support or the most vote? So, for instance, you pick a member of parliament for a constituency who belongs to, let's say, the CPP or NPP or NDC. That particular member of parliament, once he or she wants to undertake any development, or is bringing any investor into the constituency to develop that constituency, the MP should only focus on the areas where he or she had the most votes and then abandon the other people. If that happens, is that going to help our development as a people? Should that be the case? The other people who are saying yes, so that the other people would know that, Charlie, we have to support this individual so that the next time development also comes to us. Or should we be looking at a cross-cutting development? You take development where it is required, not where you feel like taking development to. Is this really helping us as a country, deciding where to put development or not? 020-105-1055. This one we played to you, the audio of the second D member of parliament who mentions clearly that there are some members, or there are members of the MPP who have vowed not to take advantage of the Akokon Kitinkiti initiative. And that is because they feel this is an NDC policy. Yes, it's an NDC policy, but this is a national initiative. He says the people are not taking advantage. The people are not interested in it at all because they feel this is NDC. And if we go in there, our party people are going to say we've betrayed them. When we go in there, the people in there are not even going to look at us because they know that we are from the NPP. Should that be the case? Should that be who we have become? Should we become like this? Not should we become. We've already become. Should this continue? Should this be the case? 020-105-1055. 020-105-1055. This message comes in from Kwame. Kwame says, good morning to you, Arafat, and your team. I think this polarization of politics is bigger than we think. You look at some regions and some constituencies that have had the most development, and no one would tell you that these people voted massively for a certain government. But I really love John Mahama because even when the people in the Ashanti region did not give him the most votes, he still goes in there and gives them the most development, like an ultra-modern market and the likes, and they still voted against him. We should learn to develop places whether they voted for us or not if we want to see Ghana develop. So our MPs in Greater Sekondi, Takrade, and the region should also learn to develop places that voted or did not vote

0: for them. Good morning to you and your team. Good morning to you, Kwame. Thank you for also coming through. 020-105-1055. That is how you can also be a part of this conversation and share your thoughts and opinions with us. Do you agree with such a move? You disagree with such a move? You think this is one that would hurt us more than it will actually help us? Let us hear you on this. Hello, good morning. Yes, sir.
1: Mama, how old are you? I'm young. Brandon, catch and there. Answer than Kada or Chicheska. Ewa. Or Chicheska, and the Obianca Nepatica. We found Brandon on the Giska. Not yet there. Other parties, you know, won't conquer. Aha. My own first can get example of Chicheska. Not yet there. Other parties in one power or political a party card that were a quagga. It depends, though. Aha, Obian and a priority. Obi were holding back of Kamaja. Only be the overcook in our Yano, a woman, a China. I have a sorry scar and a bone for four about four. I don't know where MPP went this year and again. It's a damn situation, Marty. And this is in Hong Kong, but in Korea, or to Yadim, for whom most of the mother no so come, but only this can only guard it. Out of the Union for such and the Uncle of Isiska, Monsieur Papa, but that's it.
0: Thank you very much, Kofi, for coming through. He's making the argument that it depends on what the benefit is. It depends on what the benefit is. Ghanaians do not really care if you're NDC or MPP. They'll still take advantage. Once they want the benefit that you're providing. 020-105-1055. One more call, and then we would wrap it all up on the show this morning. Hello, good morning. Hello? Hello? All right. 020-105-1055. That is how you can also share your thoughts with us on the show this morning. And we are about wrapping up. 020-105-1055. Let's see if we can have this call on the line. Hello, good morning.
2: Hello, good morning, Mr. Arafat.
0: Good morning, Mensah. How are you doing?
2: Yes, I'm fine. You see, with this, difficulty or problem that we have, you see, the method of, you know, collecting data for people who would even benefit from the program is politicized. We shouldn't hide from this. So if you take them, come to Kinshasa, for instance, I bet you it is the polling, executives who are responsible for collecting the data. You understand? They are going to write the names. Polling station chairman, secretary, or organizer is the one writing the names of people who are going to benefit. So, you see, from the word go, the thing is skewed negatively or skewed towards people who are opponents of the governing political party in power. Now, another angle, as said by the previous caller, exposes the nature that this policy is shallow, if I should say, or warped. Because you see, as the previous caller said, we are in a metropolitan area. Take Chakwadi proper, take Sikendi proper. How are you going to chicken? Most of us are living in flats, we are living in compound houses, even where we have cottages. quarters like Port Quarters in Takoradi and maybe Adiambra, new sites. You see, the hens did not come with the coop as promised.
0: Hello, Mensa.
2: But the economy has hit me on 1 minute to go.
0: Oh, sorry, sorry.
2: Yes. So these are some of the situations. Now, let's consider that this kind of political politicization in parliament with what we want to go into as election MCs.
0: Mm-hmm.
2: You see, the problem we have with even the parliamentarians, then wanting to go and then politicize, clearly politicizing the district chief executives and MCs. It's going to be worse. You see, the situation is going to be very bad if you are to attempt your election MCs. Because assembly members, when we...
0: All right, I think we've lost Mensa, but that should be it. Thank you very much, Mensa, for making your case. We can part ways with a final call, and that will be it this morning. Hello, good morning.
3: All right, good morning. This is Kojo.
0: Kojo, how are you doing, my brother?
3: Yeah, I'm fine, thank you. How are you doing?
0: I'm doing very well, Kojo.
3: Yeah.
0: Kojo, let's hear your take on this.
3: I think so. Why should this even become a subject of discussion? What is the essence of the state? You see, sometimes we should get a fundamental reason why we call ourselves a nation. Nation is not supposed to be segregated, you understand? And that is why we all owe it an obligation to support whichever government is in power. The medium of getting a leadership is that Putin. After we are done with that, majority have accepted. We move on for everybody's welfare. But if now we are going to segregate the sharing of it, you voted for me, you didn't vote for me, then we better split the nation and don't come and take that from me. If I didn't vote for you, then you don't also take that from me and then do your own development. Can it work? So the fundamental reason why the state exists, when you read about social contract, you talk about theoretical meanings, Rousseau and then John Locke and all those people, they come out very clearly to tell you that we all subject ourselves to that common authority to ensure the welfare of everybody. That is fundamental. So why should we even, because we have tolerated this bad thing where people go, and then when they are taking people, teachers are, political people are taking them, you know, my party people are put to employment, and then the other people are willing, we don't complain. So they think now we should institutionalize it. Then I should also not pay tax if I see any wrong thing, you and your people should solve it. You understand? It's fundamentally wrong from the beginning. Let's not even think of that. It's not by force for everybody to join a political party. That's what we should know. But we should all be good citizens of the nation or the state. That is fundamental. You understand? So that's my take. We shouldn't even be discussing this at all. Any political person or somebody in authority who begin to use this idea, he has failed from the beginning and he should be removed.
0: Sorry, before you take a leave of us, last week the seconded member of parliament was at the distribution of over 9,000 beds to beneficiaries of the Nkonki Tikiti initiative. When asked, he mentioned clearly that majority of the people, if not 100% of the people who are taking advantage of this, are NDC individuals. The MPP people themselves are not showing up. They are not coming because they feel people are going to politically tag them. People are not going to take them seriously. More or less, Judas Iscariot in their own party and all of that. So people themselves are not taking advantage of opportunities offered by opposing politicians. Yeah. What's your take on that too?
3: And so that tells you their notion. They are also part of the problem, the political problem. Because they want to tell you that when they also come to power, they will not allow other people to benefit. We saw it, and it's very wrong. Please, that is why we are even retrogressing. This GoFood thing you are talking about, one of the serious problems I have is that when they come, they will do it like the toilet. Where NDC come, they come and take over the toilet. The NDP come, they come and take over toilet. And that is what we are doing. We are all citizens. We contribute to the going forward of the country. So if I have a talent and I have to do it, when they are sharing for everybody, it's a choice. If you don't go, that is up to you. But make it open. So for the second MP, he has done his part. He knows that everybody,
4: whether you belong to or you don't belong. But you see, the problem we also have is that comments we leave things to MPP and DC. Look, we have freestyle people, free-minded, floating voters, who even don't even vote and all those. They are all part of the state. So when they are taking decisions, we should let them have their say. You understand? They should be part of the decision process. And not because you belong to a political party and we've made them like God. In fact, political parties have become like God in the system. When a party is in power, they rule and do whatever they like. Court cannot, police cannot arrest them and all those things. All those things are wrong. And that is why we are not moving forward. You understand? We should understand the fundamental principles and build on it. Any people who don't have principles that guide them, they are likely to fail. Check everywhere. You understand? Sorry, but I think that's my
0: thank
4: view.
0: Thank you very much, Kojo, for coming through. That will be it all. This is how we wrap it all up on the show this morning. A very big thank you to all of you for contributing, sending messages and phoning in. Of course, sharing your thoughts and your opinions with us on this morning's conversation. Up next is Business Daily with the news team. Subsequently, mid-morning lounge with DJ Kelly. And then later in the afternoon, you have the best drive of your life with KK Abanfo and DJ Storm. Have a great morning. Enjoy the rest of our programs. My name is Arafat Musa. I was here with the team. We'll meet you same time tomorrow, 6 to 10 a.m., right here on Beach 105.5 FM. Bye-bye.

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0: 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Coming to live from our studio at the Edumante Place 504 West PGI in the headlines. Association of Ghana Industries Tea Traders Union Congress TUC back calls to fast track Ghana's nuclear energy program, and Ghana records fastest growth since 2019, according to the World Bank. On international front, oil prices fall on hopes of Strait of Hormuz reopening. Details of these and other stories coming up soon. Please to stay. Grateful for your company this morning. To our first story, the World Bank Division Director for Ghana, Liberia and Sierra Leone, Mr. Robert Taliesio, says Ghana's economy expanded by 6% in 2025, its fastest since 2019, and 6.4% in quarter one of 2026. Speaking at the launch of the World Bank's 10th Ghana Economic Updates, he said the strong performance marked a significant improvement in Ghana's economic recovery. Mr. Taliesio said headline inflation fell from 23.2% in February 2025 to 3.2% in March 2026, the lowest since 1999. He said Ghana posted a primary surplus of 2.5% of GDP in 2025, above the 1.5% target, while public debt declined from 70.3% to 49% 3 years ahead of the IMF timeline. He added that Ghana has concluded its IMF Extended Credit Facility program with reserves built on strong gold exports.
1: Accomplishments. Growth. The economy grew by 6% in 2025, the fastest pace since 2019 before the pandemic, and accelerated further to 6.4% in Q1 2026. Headline inflation fell from 23.2% in February 2025 to 3.2% in March 2026. This is the lowest inflation rate since 1999 and currently stands at 4.6, still below the Bank of Ghana's lower band target. Ghana successfully concluded its extended credit facility program, a hard-won marker of restored credibility. A primary surplus of 2.5% of GDP in 2025, which exceeded the 1.5% target, with continued momentum in the first half of 2026. Public debt declined from 70.3% of GDP in 2024 to 49% at the end of 2025, 3 years ahead of the expected IMF program timeline. And then the external position. International reserves have been rebuilt on the back of a strong trade surplus, driven by record gold export receipts. A welcome buffer, the one that underscores the economy's
0: Now, Mr. Taliesio, however, cautioned that headline growth alone will not improve living standards. According to him, Ghana's recovery remains structurally incomplete, with poverty, weak job creation and infrastructure gaps still major challenges.
1: Yet the report is candid. Ghana is not out of the woods yet. The recovery remains structurally incomplete. The fiscal surplus was achieved largely through expenditure compression. Capital spending was 38% below budget, which is not a sustainable path to growth and development. The report offers a clear message. Sustained fiscal consolidation over the medium term will require strengthening revenue mobilization. Domestic revenue mobilization has been a challenge for Ghana for a very long time. Secondly, 56.4% of Ghanaians remain in poverty. 56.4% of Ghanaians remain in poverty. And spatial disparities are widening. A disconnect between the headline growth.
0: The World Bank Division Director for Ghana, Liberia and Sierra Leone, Dr. Mr. Robert Taliesio. Away from that, uncertainty over the renewal of gold-filled mining leases in Ghana is affecting investor confidence and the company's valuation. Gold-filled chief executive of Sir Mike Fraser says the uncertainty has contributed to the company's shares trading at a discount to some of its peers. The leases for the Tucker mine expire in April 2027. Gold-filled says it has not received a formal response to its renewal application submitted in November 2025. The company says it is considering all available options, including exercising its legal rights under the existing leases. Goldfield made the comment after reporting an 81% increase in half-year profit driven by higher gold prices and increased production.
2: what has happened in South Africa has created a lot of noise in Ghana, and I think there's certainly a lot of disappointment on how things have played out. And we have made it public statements through our collective business leadership forums to say that we denounce any illegal actions that are taken by citizens in South Africa. But equally, we respect the rule of law. And so, you know, within those boundaries, we think that we are acting absolutely in the right way as an industry. Ultimately, we are an African miner, and we think that there should be more that keeps us together than things that pull us apart.
0: Mike Fraser is a chief executive of Goldfields Takwa Mine. It's still live on Beach 105.5 FM. Two other stories: the Association of Ghana Industries, AGI, and the Trade Union Congress, TUC, are supporting calls for the government to expedite the implementation of Ghana's nuclear power energy program. The two institutions say the program presents an opportunity to secure reliable and affordable electricity while strengthening the country's industrial sector. They have, however, urged the government to prioritize safety, affordability, local participation, and industrial competitiveness as the program progresses. Former president of the Association of Ghana Industries, Humphrey Enyimdeke, says Ghana needs a reliable and sustainable energy sector capable of meeting growing demand and supporting long-term industrial development.
3: For the Ghanaian industry, energy is far more than utility inputs or an operating cost. It is a fundamental determinant of industrial competitiveness, investment, productivity, and job creation. Put industrial competitiveness at the center of nuclear energy planning. The future electricity system must be designed not only around national electricity demand, but around the requirements of productive industries.
0: That was the Association of Ghana Industries, AGI. Former President Humphrey Enyimdeke, now the Secretary General of TUC, Joshua Nassah, says the nuclear program must prioritize strategic workforce development while building public confidence in the country's energy future.
3: The energy needed to power our industrialization is either lacking or costly and not reliable. We must position and resource the Ghana Nuclear Power Program Organization as a central platform for coordinated education, skill development, and institutional alignment.
0: TUC's Secretary General Joshua Ansah. Now, the controversy between Gold Board Chief Executive Officer Samuel Genfi and Minority Leader Alexander Peño-Markin continues, with the Chief Executive of Land and Mines Watch, Kwame Owusu-Danso, offering his assessment of the dispute. Mr. Owusu-Danso says the Bank of Ghana has no business interfering in the affairs of Gold Board. He also defended Samuel Genfi's response to allegations by Mr. Peño-Markin that Gold Board incurred losses, describing the claims as untrue.
4: I think the fundamental question that all of us would have to answer is whether or not there's been any loss. And if there has been a loss, who bears that responsibility or that loss? Then you, in trying to answer those questions, have to also find out whether the policy initiative was for the purposes of making profit. The introduction of the domestic gold purchase program, which gave birth to two children, as I stated on this platform, gold for oil and gold for reserve, was so that we would be able to cushion our economy. In 2020, 2021, the economy was in total distress. So the policy idea was that in order that we'll be able to cushion our currency, in order that at least the economy

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0: we gotta talk. 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

Hello, good afternoon, and welcome to Beach Newsroom, coming to you live from our studio at the Udumati Place, 504 West Drive. In the headlines, according to the Minister Designate for Local Government, Chieftaincy and Religious Affairs, Mahama Yariga, National Cathedral was a good idea but poorly executed. NPP Legal Directorate member defends Afenyo Makin's legal action. And also in the bulletin, AGI TUC back calls to fast track Ghana's nuclear energy program. Details of these and other stories coming up soon. Please do stay.

0: for your company this afternoon. I am Benedicta Akini. To your first story, Minister Designate for Local Government, Chieftaincy and Religious Affairs Mahama Yarga has described the National Cathedral project as a good idea that was poorly executed. Mr. Yarga made the comment when he appeared before Parliament Appointment Committee on Thursday, August 27, 2026, for his vetting. The Boku Central Member of Parliament said he had no objection to the idea of constructing a national cathedral for Christians, given the important role religion plays in the lives of Ghanaians. He, however, criticized aspects of the project, particularly the location selected for the cathedral.
1: Having cathedrals, church buildings, mosques and other worship centers are great, exciting things that enable the practice of religion. So the idea of having a national cathedral is, in my opinion, a wonderful, exciting idea. I don't think there's anything wrong with having a national cathedral for the Christian community in our country. If you are asking specifically about the National Cathedral that President Nana Akufo-Addo, when he was president, initiated, I also don't think there's any problem with the idea. I think it was a good idea that was badly executed. Otherwise, I don't think there's a problem with having a national cathedral. I personally had issues with the location that was chosen.
0: Here, the Minister Designate for Local Government, Chieftaincy and Religious Affairs, Mahama Yarga. Now, a member of the NPP's legal directorate, Enoch Afuaha, says it is appropriate for the minority leader, Peyo Makin, to seek legal redress to clear his name of any wrongdoing, particularly as the matter involves allegations of extortion. He has backed Mr. Peyo Makin's decision to pursue legal action, stressing that an individual's reputation must be protected by all means. According to Mr. Afuaha, Ghanaians are demanding transparency and accountability, which he says is what the NPP is seeking in relation to the Gold Board matter.
2: They took in opposition in October 2023 have now been thrown to the docks. In the Occupy BOD demonstration, that BOD has made losses. And I don't think that the losses that BOD made in 2023 were that they stole the money and kept the money in their pockets. Were there no operational costs as to the losses that BOD made in 2023 that culminated into the Occupy Bank of Ghana demonstrations, the bank of last resort that pursuant to the domestic debt exchange program that received haircuts? The lender of last resort, the BOG, took the highest burden as far as the debt restructuring program was concerned and culminated into hefty losses. But the entity said no. These were gargantuan losses and threatened the board of BOD to resign in its entirety, gave timelines. Sami Jemfi, Malene brother, was reported to have stated that Dr. Ernest Addison was jailbound today. If you are told that your bail condition will be gargantuan, you are angered. Today, if at best it could be described as a political commentary, why can't you also take this as a political commentary on a matter?
0: Enoch Afuaha is a member of the NPP's legal directorate. Away from that, the World Bank Division Director for Ghana, Liberia and Sierra Leone, Mr. Robert Taliesin, says Ghana's economy expanded by 6% in 2025, its fastest since 2019, and 6.4% in quarter one of 2026. Speaking at the launch of the World Bank's 10th Ghana Economic Update, he said their strong performance marked a significant improvement in Ghana's economic recovery. Mr. Taliesin said headline inflation fell from 23.2% in February 2025 to 3.2% in March 2026, the lowest since 1999. He said Ghana posted a primary surplus of 2.5% of GDP in 2025, above the 1.5% target, while public debts declined from 70.3% to 49%, 3 years ahead of the IMF timeline. He added that Ghana has concluded its IMF extended credit facility program with reserves rebuilt on strong gold exports.
3: accomplishments. Growth. The economy grew by 6% in 2025, the fastest pace since 2019 before the pandemic, and accelerated further to 6.4% in Q1 2026. Headline inflation fell from 23.2% in February 2025 to 3.2% in March 2026. This is the lowest inflation rate since 1999 and currently stands at 4.6, still below the Bank of Ghana's lower band target. Ghana successfully concluded its extended credit facility program, a hard-won marker of restored credibility. A primary surplus of 2.5% of GDP in 2025, which exceeded the 1.5% target, with continued momentum in the first half of 2026. Public debt declined from 70.3% of GDP in 2024 to 49% at the end of 2025, 3 years ahead of the expected IMF program timeline. And then the external position. International reserves have been rebuilt on the back of a strong trade surplus, driven by record gold export receipts. A welcome buffer, the one that underscores the economy's continued dependence on commodity exports. So the government deserves full credit for the difficult decisions that made these results possible.
0: He, however, cautioned that headline growth alone will not improve living standards. According to him, Ghana's recovery remains structurally incomplete, with poverty, weak job creation and infrastructure gaps still major challenges. He called for reforms to turn growth into jobs, higher productivity and better living conditions. The bank said sustaining fiscal discipline, boosting domestic revenue and fixing structural bottlenecks will be key to maintaining growth momentum.
3: Yet the report is candid. Ghana is not out of the woods yet. The recovery remains structurally incomplete. The fiscal surplus was achieved largely through expenditure compression. Capital spending was 38% below budget, which is not a sustainable path to growth and development. The report offers a clear message. Sustained fiscal consolidation over the medium term will require strengthening revenue mobilization. Domestic revenue mobilization has been a challenge for Ghana for a very long time. Secondly, 56.4% of Ghanaians remain in poverty. 56.4% of Ghanaians remain in poverty. And spatial disparities are widening. A disconnect between the headline growth.
0: Robert Telioso is World Bank Division Director for Ghana, Liberia, and Sierra Leone. Moving on, the Association of Ghana Industries, AGI, and the Trade Union Congress, TUC, are supporting calls for the government to expedite the implementation of Ghana's nuclear energy program. The two institutions say the program represents an opportunity to secure reliable and affordable electricity while strengthening the country's industrial sector. They have, however, urged the government to prioritize safety, affordability, local participation, and industrial competitiveness as the program progresses. Former president of the Association of Ghana Industries, Humphrey Enimdaka, says Ghana needs a reliable and sustainable energy sector capable of meeting growing demand and supporting long-term industrial development.
4: For the Ghanaian industry, energy is far more than a utility input or an operating cost. It is a fundamental determinant of industrial competitiveness, investment, productivity, and job creation. Put industrial competitiveness at the center of nuclear energy planning. The future electricity system must be designed not only around national electricity demand, but around the requirements of productive industries.
0: He has a former president of the Association of Ghana Industries, Humphrey Enimdaka. Now the Secretary General of the Trade Union Congress, Joshua Ansah, says the nuclear program must prioritize strategic workforce development while building public confidence in the country's energy future.
4: The energy needed to power our industrialization is either lacking or costly and not reliable. We must position and resource the Ghana Nuclear Power Program Organization as a central platform for coordinated education, skill development, and institutional alignment.
0: Joshua Ansah is the Secretary General of the Trade Union Congress. Still live on Beach 105.5 FM, there's the Beach Newsroom to other stories. Uncertainty over the renewal of goldfield mining leases in Ghana is affecting investor confidence and the company's valuation. Goldfield's chief executive of Sir Mike Fraser says the uncertainty has contributed to the company's shares trading at a discount to some of its peers. The leases for the Taka mine expire in April 2027. Goldfield says it has not received a formal response to its renewal application submitted in November 2025. The company says it is considering all available options, including exercising its legal rights under the existing leases. Goldfield made their comment after reporting an 81% increase in half-year profit driven by higher gold prices and increased production. Mr. Fraser also expressed concern that recent xenophobic attacks on Ghanaians in South Africa could affect the renewal of the Tarkwa mine lease.
5: What has happened in South Africa has created a lot of noise in Ghana, and I think there's certainly a lot of disappointment on how things have played out. We have made it public statements through our collective business leadership forums to say that we denounce any illegal actions that are taken by citizens in South Africa. But equally, we respect the rule of law. And so, you know, within those boundaries, we think that we are acting absolutely in the right way as an industry. Ultimately, we are an African miner, and we think that there should be more that keeps us together than things that pull us apart.
0: That was the chief executive of Goldfield, Mike Fraser. In our closing story, the controversy between Gold Board Chief Executive Officer Samuel Jenfi and Minority Leader Alexander Peñon-Marken continues, with the Chief Executive of Land and Mines Watch, Kwame Owusu-Danso, offering his assessment of the dispute. Mr. Owusu-Danso says the Bank of Ghana has no business intensifying in the affairs of Gold Board. He also defended Sammy Jenfi response to allegations by Mr. Peñon-Marken that Gold Board incurred losses, describing the claims as untrue.
6: I think the fundamental question that all of us would have to answer is whether or not there's been any loss. And if there has been a loss, who bears that responsibility or that loss? Then you, in trying to answer those questions, have to also find out whether the policy initiative was for the purposes of making profit. The introduction of the domestic gold purchase program, which gave birth to two children, as I stated on this platform, gold for oil and gold for reserve, was so that we would be able to cushion our economy. In 2020, 2021, the economy was in total distress. So the policy idea was that in order that we'll be able to what? To cushion our currency, in order that at least the economy will be able to function effectively so businesses can thrive, businesses can operate, so you and I can be free. Let's introduce a policy that will help us do that. As simple as that. The Bank of Ghana said that, of course, the president, Nana Addo, could not have by himself said that, I'm going to initiate the policy. The finance minister could not have implemented that policy. Bank of Ghana is a policy bank. Bank of Ghana is not a trading or profit and loss making entity. So let's stop the hypocrisy. The idea of the domestic gold purchase program was so that we will be able to cushion our economy. Simpliciter.
0: Kwame Owusu-Danso is chief executive of Land and Mines Watch, weighing in on the controversy between Gold Board chief executive of Sesame Jenfi and minority leader Peñon-Marken. That brings us to the end of our bulletin of Beach Newsroom to our headlines.

according to the Minister Designate for Local Government, Chieftaincy and Religious Affairs, Mahama Yariga, National Cathedral was a good idea but poorly executed. New Patriotic Party Legal Directorate member Enoch Afuakwa defends my Afegan Makin's legal action, and also Association of Ghana Industries Standard Trade Union Congress back calls to fast track Ghana's nuclear energy program. I am Benedicta Akini. Thank you for your company. Up next is the Sunset Beach with DJ Storm. Stick and stay.

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3: 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This is the Sunset

All right, Western Region, this is the Sunset Beach right here on Beach 105.5 FM. You have been enjoying beautiful tunes from DJ Storm. And of course, today I'm sitting in for the big girl, KK Abamfo. My name is Ida Blankson. And we are sticking with you right up till now, up until 5 p.m. So don't change your dial. But I've got some good news for you. And this is coming from the Healing Heart Health Mission. And this is news for everybody. This is good news for everybody. Now, from the 21st of September, the Healing Heart Health Mission is coming to Takoradi Mall and Nigel Memorial Adventist Hospital. And they are not just coming. They are coming with news. They are coming with great news. 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Every day from 8:30 a.m. in the morning to 3 o'clock p.m. in the afternoon. 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But there's something more. 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Hope for every family and hope for every heart. Because there is some pain medicine cannot touch. The Healing Heart Medical Mission is brought to you by Hope Channel Ghana in partnership with United Service to Africa, Nigel Memorial Adventist Hospital, and the Adventist Church Ghana. 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Healing Hearts Takoradi, everything free, everybody welcome, come as you are. Hope starts here.

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6719. 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

0: Mene, if I able fly. 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
0: Wow.
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4: Yeah. So stressing me,
0: won't
4: you my wife?
0: Yeah.
4: A banner speck, so I won't you my type.
0: Yeah.
4: When I'm in pass, I'm in my hype. From body to face, I'm in my five. Me dating Belinda, me dating drugs. What's in my dinner and I read boys? And panning your papa and making noise. And then me pegella me with 480 choice. Me get a sapole, me jammy see me will croom. In memorable, me womb.
0: Baby me,
4: hunting and me jam with the swim. Say get the cabo crowds in womb. Womb, mammy, man, and coming,
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1: Result 3-0. Do you know what this means? 3 premierships? I won more premierships alone than the other 19 managers together.
2: And that's it! Roma have risen from their ruins!
3: Sterling up alongside. Raheem Sterling for Liverpool. He's seen Henderson face to face with Fernandinho.
2: Henderson! Oh, wow!
4: 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Let's begin.

0: Hello there, it's time to talk sports here on Beach 105.5 FM. My name is Felix Aboyntse. Tottenham have today confirmed the signing of Manchester City forward Omar Marmoush, and that is on an initial loan. We understand a £60 million obligation to buy has been inserted in the deal, and the fee is split into a £50 million guaranteed payment plus £10 million in add-ons. Now, Eintracht Frankfurt, who sold Marmoush to Manchester City in January 2025, do not have a sell-on clause, contrary to reports. Now, the German club received their desired guaranteed fee. That was at the time the player was moving to England, plus additional bonuses. There were also very few installments, you know, meaning all parties or all payments obligations to Frankfurt have been fulfilled by Manchester City. Marmoush, who wore jersey number 22 at Tottenham Hotspur, now follows former City teammate Savio to join Roberto Di Zerbi's squad after the Brazil winger completed an £85 million move to Tottenham Hotspur. That was on Tuesday. So, Spurs doing a lot more businesses just to put the squad together to be able to compete. To Liverpool, they have an agreement in principle with Paris Saint-Germain to sign Bradley Barcola for a package worth £120 million. Now, the deal has not been finalized, with last details still being discussed, but there has been a breakthrough in negotiations. Now, there had been a gap in valuation between the two clubs throughout the summer, with Paris Saint-Germain previously asking for around £145 million for the France international. The final detail of that proposed deal is still to be agreed, but the £120 million fee is understood to now be fixed in place, as the value Liverpool Football Club will be paying for the 23-year-old. Should Barcola complete his proposed transfer to Anfield, he would be Liverpool's second most expensive signing of all time, following the club record deal to sign Alexander Isak from Newcastle United, £425 million last summer. The signing of Barcola would take their overall spend since the end of the 2024-2025 season to just over £663 million, after also spending £116.5 million on Florian Wirtz, as well as signing Melos Kekes, Hugo Ekitike, Victor Munoz, Jeremy Jacquet, Giovanni Leone, and Jeremy Frimpong. Manchester City are, you know, looking forward to add a player or two before the closure of the summer transfer window. Let's hear from their head coach, Enzo Maresca.
1: Yeah, we have. We have experienced player. For sure, we have a leader. Now we need to wait 4 or 5 more days when the window transfer close, also to see if we can add one or two more Ruben and Erling, that at the moment are the two captain. But again, it's young squad, and also we have some experienced players. But it's not about experienced players. I say that for me, age does not open close door. Depends how good they are. You know very well that in my former club, we had the youngest squad in the history of the Premier League. And here, we are in this moment quite young in terms of squad, but we have also players that they have the right experience.
0: Right, so our City manager Enzo Maresca speaking. There, some more transfer news. James Ward-Prowse is heading back to Southampton. We understand a full agreement has been reached with West Ham United for a fee of less than £1 million. Now, the 31-year-old midfielder will sign a contract until summer 2028. Arsenal are also considering a late window move for Julian Alvarez, with Atletico Madrid prepared to listen to offers above €139 million. We understand the Gunners could launch a bid if Alvarez gives the green light to that particular move. Barcelona is currently out of the race. News also coming in is that Rafael Leao, he has chosen to join Aston Villa despite Galatasaray offering him a higher salary. We'll see how things will turn out. Chelsea are now negotiating with Aston Villa for the loan signing of Emiliano Martinez. Now, the Argentine is very much keen on the move to Stamford Bridge. Still with Villa, they have completed the signing of Leon Goretzka. Finally, he has joined as a free agent after the German midfielder left Bayern Munich earlier this particular summer. Let's move on. Moise Kean was signed for Como after an agreement was reached with Fiorentina. 10 million euros loan fee will be paid, plus 25 million euros obligation to buy, plus 5 million euros in add-ons. That'll be for Moise Kean joining Como from Fiorentina. Now, of course, a bit at that is, of course, still at Fiorentina. They are still pushing to sign Joshua Zirkzee from Manchester United on an initial loan with an obligation to buy. We understand there is still work to do before an agreement is reached, but confidence is growing that the deal can be completed before the deadline day. AC Milan also looking to augment their squad with the departures of Christopher Nkunku and Rafael Leao, who is also likely to move on either to Aston Villa or Galatasaray. We understand AC Milan could be strengthening their squad before the closure of the summer transfer window. Dominic Livakovic, the Croatian goalkeeper, he has signed for FC Barcelona for 4 million euros, and that will keep the player at the club until the summer of 2030. Chelsea are ready to make an improved bid for Bournemouth midfielder Alex Scott after seeing an opening offer worth £64 million rejected. Now, Bournemouth insists the 22-year-old is not for sale, but Scott has rejected a new contract and Chelsea are prepared to test their resolve again. Now, the Blue Sea Scott as Enzo Fernandez's replacement, who is expected to join Manchester City if a fee can be agreed. A lot happening, and definitely I'll be here to update you as and when in our subsequent bulletins. Let's move on and do some local news, beginning with women's football. The Black Princesses will play their second international friendly against Mexico under 20 women's team. We understand the game will be played behind closed doors as Ghana continue preparations ahead of the FIFA under 20 women's World Cup. Ghana defeated Slezia Wrocław by 4-0 in their first friendly match in Wrocław, that is in Poland. Now, the second friendly offers Black Princesses head coach Charles Sampson another valuable opportunity to assess his squad, build cohesion, and also sharpen tactics. The game will be played at the Stadion Klubum in Poland at exactly 12 p.m. Now, the Black Princesses, they are making their 8th consecutive appearance at the biennial tournament, aiming to make it past the group stage for the first time in their history. Let's move on. Of course, it's a huge challenge with our various stadium here in the country, as CAF are still looking to, you know, pass them fit for purpose, especially for continental games. Remember that few of our clubs have qualified for the CAF Champions League and the CAF Confederations Cup. The Black Stars later in September will be playing AFCON qualifiers as well. And so there is every need for the country to get our various stadia, especially the Accra Sports Stadium and Kumasi Babayara Sports Stadium, fit for purpose. Now, let's hear from Honorable Dixon Tredua, who is a member of parliament for Brekum West constituency, who has mentioned that it is about time we pull the Accra Sports Stadium down and build a modern stadium that meets, you know, CAF and FIFA standards.
2: Quite shocking in some places. You know, this is a familiar terrain for me. 25 years ago, on that epic encounter involving Kotoko and Haas, me and I was then a young sports journalist working for Radio Windy here in the stadium. And since then, I've been here on several occasions. I visit the facility for matches. But one thing is, when you come here on match days, especially matches that are played under floodlights, you see the place being so magnificent. But when you take a deep tour, like we've done, then you realize you have a very long way to go, especially with the upcoming AFCON qualifiers underway. So we need to respond as quickly as possible. For me, the short, medium term, I'm not thinking about long term. We should be thinking about replacing this facility and pulling everything down and build modern stadium that befits the status of Ghana's capital, Accra, FIFA, CAF, sanctioned matches. We so terrible, and I think we need to work very, very fast. It's very, very important.
0: Right, the NSA Director General Yao Ampofu-Ankra has also reacted to the corroded metal structures in the upper stands of the Accra Sports Stadium. He mentioned that steps are underway to fix that particular challenge.
3: When it was built many years ago, it hasn't really been touched. And again, as administrators say, you need the experts to tell you exactly what must be done.
4: In terms of what it is that we needed to be ready for that appears.
3: Right.
4: Where are we in terms of percentage? Would you say, you know, there are 60% of Bosnian people's could seem to be together where it used to be, very similar to ours?
3: I'll feel about 70%, but we cannot use the site. But the other sites that are available, we're about 70, the page and then the vessel. But the front lights, we cannot be at night, and so that's somewhere.
5: Absolutely.
0: All right, moving on. The Ghana Premier League begins next month. Clubs are still preparing, majority of them on their pre-season, looking to do well in the upcoming season. Now, Dreams FC coach Wilfred Dormon, he has reacted to his former captain, John Entry, leaving the team to join Accra House of Folk.
6: On and off the pitch.
7: What is a big move? We all know what fancy team for this year. I want this team was looking better. He was more or less like a coach or a leader on the pitch. He commanded respect. He really influenced the player group on the court. The pitch is a good blue, but hey, come on, this is football and this is what Dreams of Sister. This club is always in transition. And as and when the opportunity comes, this club proves those on every other. We can.
0: Right, so that was Dreams FC head coach Wilfred Dormon speaking there. Before I go, let me take a few moments to tell you about what will be happening here in Takoradi, and I surely want you to listen carefully because this one is for everybody. From the 21st of September, the Healing Heart Health Mission comes to Takoradi Mall and Nigel Memorial Adventist Hospital. 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But there is something more. You know, every evening from the 21st of September to the 2nd of October at exactly 6:30 p.m., we understand that Pastor Jehoshaphat Yawodro will be at the Takoradi Mall, opening the Bible, inspiring songs, you know, truthful answers and hope for everybody, you know, for your family and also for your hearts, because, you know, some pain, medicine cannot be touched. 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Everybody is welcome. Come as you are. Remember that hope definitely starts here. On this note, we end Sports Flash on Beach 105.5 FM. 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

46 minutes on top of the hour, 4 p.m. My name is Ida Blanks and I'm in here with DJ Storm. And just like the way we do it on the Sunset Beach, we give you beautiful tunes and bring you the vibe like never before. But I hope you've not forgotten that the Healing Hearts Mission has got some great news for you. In fact, they have instructed me to tell you that you're bringing something to Takrady. And I want you to listen carefully because this is for everybody. From the 21st of September, the Healing Hearts Health Mission is coming to Takrady Mall and Nigel Memorial Adventist Hospital.

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From the 21st of September. 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Because there are some pain that medicine cannot touch, only the Word of God. 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

0: 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And this is your caution. Leave the room for 15 minutes after spraying and do not stay in the room with burning mosquito quail. Once you lit the mosquito quail, just step out, mix a few calls, you know, just take a stroll for 15 minutes, come back and you find all them insects, all them cockroaches, they are all dead. Holy Mosquito Spray in Tuntun Police, Holy Mosquito Spray dot and dot Kong Kong.
1: I know they want to see me fall. But I they stop it, I know they follow. Walk with me up on my balo.
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of DJ Storm. He's got amazing tunes for you. Pretty sure you're not wrapping up at the office. You might be stuck in traffic for a while, but eventually you'll get home. And whenever I have the chance, I tell you this, that when you get to a zebra crossing, please do stop for the kids to cross. It's highly important. This is something that is like personally on my heart. Wait for the elderly to cross the road. 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Don't go and knock somebody down. Hope you had a productive day. This is still Beach 105.5 FM, the Sunset Beach. My name is Ida Blankson here with DJ Storm. 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
1: He has served in previous ministries before. He's a member of parliament for West Central. Until yesterday morning, he was a minister for labor employment issues. I'll ask why he has been moved to the new ministry that he has been moved. This is Eyewitness News on 97.3 City FM. 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This is Eyewitness News on 97.3 City FM. If I have a conversation with the Honorable Abdul Rashid Pelpo, who is seated before me, I want us to go to Parliament, where he is a member of. There was fireworks today at the Appointments Committee sitting of Parliament. Let's listen to Efutu MP and Minority Leader Alexander Akpeyemokin on why they do not want to be a party of the vetting of the three justices of the Supreme Court nominated to the House.
2: In your right to say you have ruled, you don't rule on issues that come. You don't have the power. There's no such power in our standing orders. Even as a speaker, when a motion comes before the House, he relies on the decision of the House. It is not a matter for a ruling that you say that you've dismissed with all those adjectives. I won't go there. Let me remind you on some important issues in reply to your response to me. Issue one, the House did not pass any resolution.
3: Honorable Minority Leader, with all due respect, when you are making your submissions,
2: I kept
3: you called on me.
2: I didn't call on. I said resolve.
3: Rule.
2: No, I didn't say rule. I said resolve. Don't get me wrong. Resolve.
3: Honorable Minority Leader.
2: No, please.
3: Let your microphone be off.
2: No, Chairman, don't start your thing. Don't start it. And then finish and think you can control narrative. We are being very decent. Don't try it. Don't start it,
3: you
2: Chairman.
3: You did not move a motion before
2: Chairman,
3: the committee.
2: Chairman,
3: you
2: Chairman,
3: raised Chairman, a preliminary
2: you can't
3: objection.
2: Rule. It's not a ruling.
3: And a preliminary objection
2: a
3: is supposed
2: this
3: to be ruled upon by the rules of the House.
2: No, which rule? Quote it. Quote which rule? Quote the rule. Quote it. If the standing order is here.
4: Yeah, so
2: mine is here.
4: Take your...
2: No.
4: Take your
2: majority seat. That he's capable.
4: No, take your.
2: He doesn't need a lawyer.
4: Please.
2: Let him. This is it. Rule it. Open.
4: Take your.
2: Open.
4: Orders.
2: You people are taking this majority thing too far.
4: Open to 268.
2: You guys are taking this majority thing too far.
4: 268.
2: No, we've not finished the argument.
4: To 268.
2: He cannot. Stop it.
4: Patrick.
2: You have power. One day you may not have the power.
4: 268.
2: Don't do this.
4: No, 268.
2: It's not fair.
4: Open it. 268.
2: Majority leader.
4: No, open
2: stay out of this matter. Stay out of this matter.
4: Open.
2: Wait, really?
4: Open to 268.
2: It is not within his right to rule anything here.
4: Please.
2: What is he going to rule?
4: Open to 268.
2: I moved.
4: 268.
2: Yes. A motion was moved registering our preliminary objection. A motion was moved. We had a meeting with the clerk. And he got should be done in October. Clerk, he was there. We all agreed that let's do the nominees. So what changed? What changed? Why are you always frustrating everybody? Why are you taking the majority too far? And when we talk, we become victims. Why?
4: Please.
2: Why?
4: Please.
2: He can't rule.
4: Please, sir.
2: We have to argue. It's a motion that we raised and stated
4: others.
2: Our grounds.
4: Listen to others.
2: The preliminary objection was grounded on our motion.
4: Listen.
2: Don't do it.
4: You listen.
2: He did.
4: You listen.
2: You are my mate.
4: You listen.
2: You are my mate. I was called before you.
4: I
2: was called before you. You are my steady mate. And you know my law is on soil. So stop what you are doing.
4: It's very clear. Have you seen that one?
2: You know my law is on soil. You know, Eche. You know. Don't let politics, make you behave this way. He cannot rule. He can't rule. Rule on what? It's a motion. He should tell me where he can rule. We have to take a decision and vote.
3: That person, please.
2: It's not fair. We have a right of reply. Let us reply. He shouldn't rush. Why are we doing this to ourselves? Why are we doing this to ourselves? It's not fair. Your own position in 2024, Ayanga, you were there. You said 14 days. Why 3 days?
3: Honorable Majority Leader.
2: And when we react, you start shouting and threatening us.
3: Honorable.
2: When you started threatening us, what's going on in this country? What is going on in this country under a reset? What's going on in this country? In today, Ghana, you can't talk. You can't talk. They will threaten you, frustrate you. That's what you are doing. That is what you are doing. Maintain your own principle. Maintain your own principle. You act out of political convenience. Where is your principle? Ayaga is here. He said 14 days on the 30th of July, 2024. What has changed? Honorable Ayaga.
3: Honorable members, I don't know whether my brother, the minority leader, has listened to himself. You never said you are moving a motion, but you said you are raising a preliminary objection. And all ears have heard you. So when you raise a preliminary objection, your preliminary objection must be ruled upon. That is different from you moving a motion for the House to take decision on the motion. So based on the fact that what I have heard and what everybody, member of the committee, have heard, clearly is the preliminary objection being raised on the grounds, which grounds are therefore considered frivolous, vexatious, unmeritorious.
2: If you got it wrong, I'm straightening it. I'm sitting right here that you can't do.
3: So I have done my ruling, and that is a ruling, and then we'll proceed to vet my lord.
2: Chairman, please. Chairman, if you construe,
3: judge nominee.
2: Chairman, if you construe that to me, if you construe that to me an objection, which you are going to rule, I am sitting right before you. You cannot say that the horses are bolted. There's an empty stable. Stop it. This is democracy. Don't do what you are doing. I just got up for a second. They were calling me. You deliberately discharged Senator. I did keep quiet. I knew the trap you were setting. I knew what you were trying to do. Let's not do this ourselves. We are not helping democracy. If you construed our objection and the motion to be and nothing like that, please, I'm right here. You can rule. Let us debate it. Let's vote.
4: So let's debate it.
2: Yes.
4: So allow me to debate it.
2: Sure, I'm happy that you will debate. Let's debate. He can't say he's ruling.
4: Yes.
2: You don't have the power to rule. Let's take it and then you use your majority
4: let's
2: to vote against us. We'll be satisfied.
4: Listen carefully.
2: So don't do what you're doing.
4: Yeah, please.
3: Honorable members, with all due respect,
4: yes,
3: after the ruling by the chair, there will not be any debates that will be open. Honourable members, let us not make the attempt to create a scene when there is none, or there should be none. In my language, it is said that if your farm is not long, you need not go to the farm with a big water can. Decision has been taken, and we shall proceed to conduct the vetting.
0: We are only asking you to respect your own principles. Your principles in 2024 and nothing more. This argument of discrimination that you have discovered is again serving your convenience. I told the majority leader that he has a principle called Jurikashi. When he is in trouble, he used Takashi and somersault it into jurisprudence. So I call it Jurikashi. What you just did is Jurikashi. You and I know that there is no set power given to the chair to make a ruling. You know it. Now you say there are some general powers. I kept quiet. Please, you are not a member of this committee, so please be calm and let your seniors engage on an important matter.
2: I've not mentioned a name. Please. Who in particular? No, but my colleagues are also there. Yes, but they shouldn't do that. Chairman, what is happening is unfair, it is improper, it lacks principle. All we want to say is that if you insist, because you are the majority, that we don't need any notice. The very things that you said when you were in opposition, they are no more relevant. And that under reset, you have set in place a new rule. Who should be the new president? We are sorry. We cannot be part of it. And to the nominees, with greater deference to you, we respect you and we are not opposed to your nomination, but the process through which the majority is deciding to use is not new to the parliamentary jurisprudence that we all know. So, Chair, thank you very much.
3: Most grateful. Today, if you need water to wash your hand, I have a bottle of water for you.
1: So you heard the chairman of the Appointments Committee of Parliament, First Deputy Speaker, rounding it up there after the minority led by its leader, Alexander Afenyo-Makin, decided to boycott the vetting of three justices nominated to the Supreme Court who appeared before the Appointments Committee today. They had previously taken part in the vetting of two members of parliament nominated as ministers. After this, the majority side proceeded to do the vetting, a one-sided vetting, and the committee has since finished its work for the day. Honorable Abdul Rashid Pelpo was once a majority leader in the House of Parliament. He was Minister for Sports. Until yesterday, he was Minister for Employment and Labour Relations. And today, he has a new portfolio. Honourable, you're welcome to Eyewitness News.
5: Thank you very much.
1: How are you doing?
5: Oh, Moro, I'm doing very well.
1: Yeah. I nearly forgot that you were once a leader of the House.
5: Oh, you see that?
1: Yeah. You were deputy, right? You were
5: deputy majority.
1: You were deputy to who?
5: Avoka.
1: Avoka Kletus.
5: Yes.
1: That was many years ago. This was Mills' time or
5: Mills' time?
1: Wow, many years. Wow. How long have you been MP for?
5: I think 21 years now.
1: Wow.
5: Six terms.
1: Mm. For the good people of Wa Central.
5: Wa Central.
1: Mm. Are you going again?
5: I may.
1: You may. Mm. You've not decided fully yet.
5: I'm still in the process. Mm.
1: Let me speak to your colleague from Nyindam. From Panda, I beg your pardon. Honorable Matthew Nyindam, he's on the line. I want to hear his perspective to this matter, and then I'll get your comments as well. Honorable Matthew Nyindam, you're welcome to Eyewitness News.
6: Hey, brother, how are you? Thank you.
1: I'm well. How is Panda?
6: By the grace of God. We are still surviving.
1: That's nice. I think they are building some bridge for you. It will benefit you, would it not? The Mahama is building a very nice bridge, which will benefit you before.
6: Yes, it will benefit everybody,
1: so
6: including you.
1: So have you said Mahama thank you yet? You should say Mahama thank you.
6: Oh, he's not done. He's not done. He's still very, very young. So let's see what happens. It's possible we will come and complete it. But whatever be the case, he has started a good job. So we pray and hope that we complete it.
1: Very well, very well. No problem. We pray that it works because it will benefit the people really and open up that area.
6: Exactly. It will make our journey very short.
1: Let's talk about what happened in Parliament today. Were you doing do me, I do you?
6: My brother, let me say good evening to your listeners and viewers as well. We are not doing do you, you do me, I do you. Obviously, that was not our intention. But we are all building a democracy that tomorrow our children will come and inherit. So what was good yesterday should be good today. And what was wrong yesterday must be wrong today. But if you want to think that because you are in government and you have the numbers, whatever you thought was wrong today must be right, then you have been unprincipled. And that is what we're pointing out to them. Because like leader said, we have no problem with anybody. But Parliament is a house of records. And we represent the people. We are just about 276 in that house. The millions of people are out there. So if a Supreme Court judge is nominated to be vetted, It's for a good reason that we have to advertise that for 2 weeks, so that those people who do not have that opportunity to be in the chamber, who has one or two things to say, we have opportunity to say, write to parliament. Let's also do some few background checks. They are not like politicians who are out there every day. It's not everybody who know the Supreme Court judge, unlike the politicians. So there may be one or two people who want to say something about them. And if you have numbers and you think that because of your numbers, you will not respect the public, we as a minority, a very responsible minority, it doesn't matter our number, we need to point it out to you. And that is exactly what we did. And just like we stated, what is the agency in it? People compare the two colleagues of ours to the three judges. We've made that point very clear. Very, very clear that, look, we all know that it was a tragic incident where we lost two of our colleagues. For whatever reason, and I'm sure for a good reason, those two ministries were kept for 1 year. No substantive ministers. So if the president decides to appoint colleagues to go and take over that particular position and thinks that he wants to fill in immediately, and for that matter, we should suspend Order 217. We think that, yes, there is a precedent, so let's allow it, because we don't want to look as if we are going to stampede government business any longer. So let's allow that one to happen. But like we said in our pre-statement, today, as we speak, the judges, or let me say courts, are in vacation. What is the urgency? Why do we rush to make sure that we vet these people, approve them? What will they be doing? Just to go home, because we are in the legal vacation. So it's not you do me, I do you. But we think that the NDC are not principled. They lie to Ghanaians. And I'm happy today when they were vetting the last nominee, the lady, they were so embarrassed. They themselves were so, so embarrassed. If you watch the vetting, they were so embarrassed because what they did to the woman was very bad. And today, God being so good, the woman appeared before them, and none of them could ask the woman any question. All in the form of trying to appease the woman. So what was wrong yesterday can never be right today. So we're not doing you do me, I do you. Obviously not.
1: Okay. Now, when you were coming back from your homes to parliament, you had an idea what you were returning to do, no?
6: When we're coming, we didn't know. Okay, until we got to the
1: floor. On the first day when the speaker addressed you, he told you you were coming back purposely to vet the nominees of the president, correct?
6: Yes.
1: Why didn't you challenge that when the speaker said it? Because he was very emphatic that he wanted you to stay for just 1 week and execute this particular business and go back home. The speaker said that.
6: You know, Omaru, they're trying to be smart. But like I said, we are building a country. Whatever you do today, it will be down to you tomorrow. But if we all don't speak, it looks as if that it is NPP-NDC fight, minority-majority fight. It will be wrong. It is not NPP and NDC fight or NPP, the minority and majority fight. It is about the principle. You see, when we came and we're calling, in fact, city was supposed to start 12 o'clock, but my brother, around 5 o'clock, that speaker came in, from 12 to 5 o'clock, and he said it, that we are going to restrict ourselves to purely what the referral that came from the presidency. And he mentioned the ministerial nominations, and then also referred the Supreme Court judges matter, because that is official. Whatever we heard outside was outside. Officially, speaker has to communicate that to us. So it was part of the communication. But we picked the signal that they wanted to actually suspend Order 217. That is the signal we picked. But unfortunately, we waited, and then the motion wasn't coming. So we thought that, okay, fine. There was no motion. So if there's no motion, why do we have to make noise? And they thought they were so smart, and quickly they sneak in the argument they are making, that because it is part of the business statement and the business statement has been approved, it means that we've accepted everything, and for that matter, they have to go ahead and do what they have done. But Omaru, let's ask ourselves that, what is the rush? What is the urgency?
1: Okay.
6: That we must approve the three Supreme Court judges. What is the urgency in that?
1: But you haven't explained why you didn't protest when the Speaker announced this was the reason for your return. Only for you to wait, the committee is constituted, you begin your work, you do the first two, then you remember to protest. That would smell of bad faith.
6: That's why I'm saying that. They tried to sneak in the vetting and approval of the three Supreme Court judges.
1: What do you mean they tried to sneak in? When the Speaker mentioned the five names of the people who to be vetted.
6: I'm coming.
1: Yes.
6: He first mentioned two of our colleagues who were appointed to the various ministries.
1: Yes. And went ahead to mention the three judges.
6: Yes. Came to mention the three judges. Even in his communication, he even read that the president nominated the majority leader, our good friend.
1: And he said that was not going to work. Yes, but let's stick to the issue of So in open House of Parliament, he mentioned five names and he said he was referring them to the appointments committee. But at the time, he didn't say anything.
6: That's what I'm saying, that Omar Sanders, it will take signal that they were coming to move a motion for the waiver. Okay? Even granted that we didn't say anything, let me even give you that, or grant our audience that we did not actually contest it when the Speaker said it. But is that justifiable?
1: Okay, let me ask you about something else, whether it's justifiable. The order under which they came to do the special vetting, is that alien to the House of Parliament?
6: With the Supreme Court judges, yes.
1: Has it ever happened that the House of Parliament has had to suspend your regular procedure and expedite an action like the one that happened today?
6: Yes.
1: So
6: with that's what I'm saying, that with Supreme Court judges is alien.
1: Does the order say that unless it is a Supreme Court justice who's brought for vetting, you can expedite everything else except that? Does it say that explicitly?
6: The order does not say that.
1: Which means that the order can apply to the justices.
6: Obviously, but under some circumstances.
1: But no matter the circumstances.
6: Certificates of urgency are very important. And that is why we say that it must be of urgent interest.
1: Who decides what is urgent? Parliament exists to execute the work that executive brings to it, correct?
6: Yes.
1: So if executive comes to you and says, "Dear Parliament, I want you to do this and I think it is urgent," and your rules provide that you can proceed under that, what is wrong with it? Because you have passed far more sensitive bills, taxes and all of those under certificate of urgency in the past. So what is wrong with passing a justice of the Supreme Court?
6: One of whom you've
1: previously vetted?
6: You know something, Omaru? We are just representing the people. Okay? So sometimes, in as much as we have powers to do certain things, we must also know that we are carrying the country with us. You don't leave the country behind. We have complained as a minority that the kind of certificate of urgency that we use under this nice parliament, we are abusing the system. We are abusing that law. Every single thing, because they have the numbers, they want to take it under certificate of urgency. Because they have the numbers, they don't even consider anybody. They don't meet leaders. They just come and they say, "Look, we want to do it under certificate of urgency." Then we do it. Remember the cocoa bill. Even when they brought the cocoa bill, we tried to push it to the extent that, look, let's have a very, very, very insight into this bill. Let's discuss it. Don't rush it. But because they have the numbers, they decided to do the same thing. When they brought even the gold board bill, it is the same thing they did. Omaru, this is not the first time we are complaining. We are complaining because we think that we are not doing the right thing. We are creating a path that tomorrow is going to hurt all of us. Today, for the first time, you see that you are arguing, and you are asking these questions: whether our laws don't allow what has happened. Our laws allows it, but they allow it under circumstances, not because you have the numbers. You must budo your way through. This is the question we kept asking: that what is the rush? Because we are in the legal vacation. Why are we rushing? If we say that we want to get government work done and we have to approve two of our colleagues because that ministry has stayed for almost one year without substantive ministers. So, president has nominated. Let's get the ministries run. Don't let stampede government business. It makes sense. But we are in a legal vacation. And these people are going home to sleep. Because even if we vet them and approve them, we are on legal vacation. So what is the rush?
7: Okay.
6: In any case, they have insisted under Nana Akufo-Addo's government that the 10 days that even they were advertised, those people you mentioned, 10 days they were advertised, is not enough because the public hasn't had enough information about them. But they think that 3 days is enough for us to ask 3 judges because they think that they have 189 MPs and everybody must agree because they have the majority. Are you sure we are serving this country better?
7: Very well. Thank you so much for speaking to us, sir.
6: I'm grateful.
7: That's Honorable Matthew Nyindam. He is NPP Member of Parliament for Kwanda. Let me return to the studio. Honorable Dr. Rashid Pelpo, Minister of State in charge of Special Initiatives, NDCMP for West Central. You're welcome once again.
5: Well, thank you so much.
7: What do you make of the crossfire that we saw at the Appointments Committee? It's been happening lately. What do you make of the latest one today?
5: Well, the latest one is an issue of disturbance because we all know Parliament is a house of records, but also Parliament symbolizes our commitment to democracy, and order is key in whatever we do. So if in a situation the order is not restored, or that leadership and members don't respect the order upon which Parliament is established and they themselves are sitting there, it becomes a key issue of concern. So I think that the key issue was not about emphasizing on the regulations or the order that defines what an emergency sitting is, but or an agent sitting is, but in a shouting match that, you know, buries the real issues. If people were composed enough to argue out the issues properly for us to listen, maybe you could have taken us somewhere. What I only heard was anger and, you know, shouting at the top of voices and not allowing each other to talk, which contradicts the very democratic foundation we all have sought to establish.
7: But justified anger, is it not, where you are trying to turn democracy on its head? That's what Matthew Nyindam is saying, and indeed his leaders makes that point. That you are because you have the majority, you are bullying everybody and bulldozing your way without allowing the democratic process to be followed.
5: This is a feeling of consciousness of a minority believing at each point in time that they are being bullied. It might not just be bullying. It's just simply you argue upon, you know, facts and the law and precedents. All of them define how Parliament should move. Now, if you are given the chance to do so, you may be defeated or you may win. You wouldn't allow, minority or majority will not just allow you to say that because I contradict or because what something contradicts their objective and their decisions, then they should allow them to take over what they want. You know, it's about voting. It's about who wins a debate. It's about parading opinions and then who does, you know, theirs more convincing than the other. So, but that self-consciousness of weakness, which is buried in them, has always defined the way they speak. Oh, it's because they are majority, they are doing this way, because they are majority. So as a result, you don't even see, you don't hear the sense in the arguments or in the debates. It simply is because of this, it is this.
7: But they've mentioned that because even though the law allows you to do what you're doing, there needs to be some thoroughness in vetting justices of the apex court of the land. So the law is allow 14 days for that background check and more to be done. Why is it so difficult to do that?
5: Well, I think that it depends the law and the orders of parliament are determined also by the rulings of the speaker. And when you enter parliament, there exist rules and there exist the process by which we take on matters on the floor. when it is determined the order of the house can be varied also by the speaker, even though the order is defined by the rules as we find them in our standing orders. But once you begin to set orders as in our sitting, whether it is defined in orders or not, they are still subject to the house. The house, the parliament is a master of its own rules. Mm. We can decide, okay, this is what it is, but we decide in parliament that we will do that. The speaker, upon receiving the committee's presentation of the rules of the timetable of the house,
7: mm-hmm. the business of the day,
5: that's what I was
7: the
5: saying.
7: Business paper,
5: the can decide to vary the business requests made by the leadership of the house to the speaker can say yes and then vary it. And speaker has an absolute right to change anything once it is within its scope of. There's a standing order that allows the speaker to change the order.
7: But they make they make a very practical point, don't they? That you're on vacation as parliament,
5: mm-hmm.
7: the judiciary is on vacation, especially the higher court.
5: Yes.
7: You are here forcefully trying to vet three justices who just go home to sleep because the Supreme Court is not working. So why don't you wait, advertise it for 14 days? By that time, you are back properly. You can do a thorough job. Why do you just vet people, approve them, and let them go home and sleep? What's the point?
5: That's why they should stay. They should stay and determine, and the House should determine it.
7: Yeah, but they're saying that so you don't have to vet these justices.
5: Yeah, stay and argue it. Stay and debate it.
7: You were not allowing them.
5: No, not that we're not allowing them.
7: The chairman was even offering them water to wash their hands of like...
5: It's because they were leaving.
7: Yes.
5: It's because they were leaving. You stay and bring reasons why it shouldn't be so. And there will be a counter-argument or counter-debate. If you win the debate, you win. If you lose the debate, you lose. That's all democracy is about. It shouldn't have worked out.
7: You were leader before. There. I'm sure you've led your side to work out a number of times.
5: Oh, no. We actually, when I was a leader, what I did was...
7: Okay, you were in government. So
5: I was in government. I allowed the Honorable Chairman, sir, who I salute, great guy. We need men of his sort in parliament all the time.
7: What are you saying of the new leader?
5: The new leader. Well, we are yet to measure him fully. He's still within the process of defining himself, and we are watching and listening to him.
7: So far,
5: he's doing what will enable us to judge him. We are yet to fully judge him. Yeah, it will not be fair for me to make my judgment now. It might not be in his favor right now, and let's see whether in the course of his leadership something would happen. So what I used to do and what we used to do was to allow the minority to speak their mind.
7: Mm-hmm.
5: But in the end, we go in for the decision because it's part of the process. It's part of the process to debate, and it's part of the process to vote. It's part of the process to listen to the debate and also listen to the public. All of it have a significance in how decisions are made. And so in the end, when we allow them to that extent and we also project our views, we give it to the plenary to make a decision. And often we won. It's
7: because we had the numbers.
5: Yeah, because we had the numbers and we had the superior arguments too.
7: Very well. This is Eyewitness News on 97.3 CTFM. My guest is General Dr. Rashid Pelpo, is Minister of State in charge of special initiatives as of yesterday. Why did the President move you from employment and labor? Is it that you were underperforming, he was so disappointed in you?
5: Oh, no, not at all.
7: He decided that he will move you away from there and bring someone better.
5: Not at all. I think that what I did in that ministry, if you watch and if you study closely what I have done, I don't think many ministers have can match up to what I have done in that ministry.
7: What have you done?
5: In that ministry, you realize that we have three spheres of operation. First, labor administration. Make sure labor is controlled. You listen to them. You work with them. You ensure that they don't go on strike and they don't create a situation where government machinery is hurt.
7: And they went on strike so many times under your tenure.
5: So oh, they make attempts to go on strike and then eventually, not long after that, they come back.
7: They still go on strike.
5: Strikes?
7: To the extent that for the first time in, I don't know when, our second biggest hospital has had to issue an order that they were shutting their OPD because people who were supposed to operate there were on strike.
5: And then,
7: referring to the Commonwealth Teaching Hospital.
5: The facts, under your tenure. Facts is that I'm not saying strikes don't happen, but they should not disrupt government machinery.
7: But they have.
5: And we have made sure over the years that I have been in that office, we have made sure strikes are controlled. Many, when I entered the office, there were 17 listed attempts to go on strike. Almost everywhere, they said they were going on strike. They wrote signals. They wrote letters to the office to say they were going to on strike. Some of them were inherited by the, you know, from the previous government. And so we had to work on them. We had meetings on them. We listened to them. We cooperated. They cooperated. We got to a point when almost 90% of them gave up their strike actions. So consistently, government operated without any pain.
7: In fact, but a week before
5: when you find
7: a week before you were removed or reshuffled,
5: yes,
7: GAWA was on strike. And GAWA, students could not write their exams. There were challenges in medical schools.
5: Yeah, I'm happy you mentioned that. When they got on strike, they had very good reason. You know, they presented the issues to me, and I said, I tell you, the key thing about the minister or leadership is that you need to listen to the workers when they are on strike, when they want to go on strike, when they are persisting on something and are not getting it and decide to go on strike. You have to listen to them. After I listened to them, invited them to my office, we listened to them. Just after that, listening to me and working along with us, working with the Minister of Education, they gave up their strike. And I'm promising them what they have given up and what we have promised to do, we are definitely going to do for them. So they give up the strike. Ghana Lotteries were on strike.
7: Mm-hmm.
5: They closed down the place and decided that people would not enter the premises. I called their leaders. We sat down, and then they gave up the strike. I'm not saying people should not threaten strike or go on strike, but the ability to understand, cooperate with them, listen to them, and get them to give up their strike is the kind of leadership we are talking about.
7: So on the first leg as your role of at ministry of dealing with labor unions and their strike,
5: yes,
7: you're suggesting tonight that you have done a good job.
5: Well, very good
7: or
5: job.
7: Or you gave the president
5: I work along with leaders of workers unions, and we worked so hard that we ensure that there were no strikes that could, you know, fully destroy government business. So and I give the credit also to labor, because it's not just about the minister, it's about working closely with labor. And I've done that with them. We have worked so hard and made sure consistently we have a smooth ground to operate government business and for, you know, the citizens to be happy.
7: Okay.
5: That they are not being hurt by going to places and not getting them to work. But let me just emphasize that it's part of our democratic tradition that we allow workers to protest if they have reasons to do so. But it's part of great leadership if after the protest or during the protest, you can work with them and get them to agree, not to go to the extreme. And that's what we have been doing. And I have consistently done that. I'm happy over the 1.5 years or 1 year and 9 months, we've been able to work very closely with labor to be consistently ensure that strike actions are controlled. But we also have to develop skills.
7: So that's your second?
5: Yes.
7: So one is labor, second, skills development.
5: Skills development.
7: Mm-hmm.
5: And let me tell you what I've done over this 1 year and
7: half years.
5: Mm. I have had discussion, with a German partner. We agreed to work together in Ghana. They have agreed to deposit $82 million in our accounts that we have opened. And they are also bringing about $50 million to construct a skilled development university in this country. It has never happened.
7: Where?
5: In Ghana here.
7: Which part of Ghana? That's what I mean.
5: We have not defined the place yet.
7: Okay.
5: The money is just sipping in. We are getting $82 million in skill development. We are opening a university that costs $50 million. That agreement had been signed. I signed the agreement. I met them severally. We've had a number of meetings. And between now and before the end of the year, partners will begin coming to Ghana, and we would have established where we want to establish it and work to ensure that we have the skill development university happening. We have skill training going on. We have job placements happening across the country.
7: Unemployment is still very high.
5: Yeah, that's why we are working very hard to kill it.
7: After 1 year, 9 months as Minister for Labor, can you tell me how many people your government employed?
5: We have employed several for each sector.
7: You have a number?
5: And let me explain to you that we have a multi-sectorial approach to job creation and accounting for numbers of jobs that are created. If I give you any number now, it will be an estimate. I have written to all the ministries and departments to give me the number of jobs that have been created so far. Some have responded and we are compiling it. We hope that by the time we finish compiling it, we'll be able to concretely say that we have created this number of jobs. But
7: are you not unable to tell me because you have not created any job?
5: Oh, you've seen jobs being created and people
7: really,
5: are...
7: You said you're going to give 3 jobs or you're going to do 3 shifts for 24-hour economy. And that's one of the biggest criticisms from your opponent, that you said that Rashid would work from 8 to 2 p.m., Abdul would work from 2 to 8 p.m., Pelpo would work from 8 to 8 a.m. That is not happening.
5: This is...
7: That you lied to Ghanaians.
5: No, this is not a lie. This, oh, it's happening in many, many of the places, in many
7: companies. It's not happening at the ministries. It's, where is it happening?
5: No, I'm not talking about ministries. When you are talking about job creation and when you are talking about employment... It's not just government employing people. We are talking about a holistic economic approach.
7: So where is this 24-hour job employment or job recruitment happening? Where?
5: It's happening almost in most companies that we have seen and we've gone around. I've visited a number of companies. I don't know whether you didn't see it on television.
7: Oh, you can
5: I've
7: share
5: visited
7: me.
5: About 10 companies in this country, from company to company, and they tell me they are working 24 hours.
7: Private or public companies?
5: Private companies.
7: Do you remember some of their names that you can share with me readily?
5: We have a number of companies. Can you remember some of them?
8: We went to Wilma.
5: Wilma. Mm.
8: We went to Masido. We went to
7: Let me give him my microphone. Is your staff?
5: Oh, it's our staff. So we've gone to several of these places.
7: Okay.
5: I can't remember them offhand. And I'm very happy that, you know, Five Star and Co. are all working 24 hours. And it is good news that the private sector is responding positively to that. But the fact is that...
7: But not as people expected. People expected that as soon as you come...
5: No, but...
7: They will see the 3 shift.
5: The running of an economy is not just the way people are thinking. If I say I'm going to do A, B, C, D, there are ways by which you begin to do it.
7: Yes, but at least we should have seen you do A and
5: But that's
7: B.
5: what I'm saying. We've seen them doing it. The fact is that we are creating an avenue for private sector to take advantage and do it. And then that's what exactly we are doing. That advantage we've given has given private sector the room to engage more, to ask for aid, and we are supporting them, you know, by providing the needed power that they will require. We have listed more than 400 companies that are saying we want to run 24 hours, but we want ABCD. And the 24-hour economy is working at them. But the point I'm making
7: is... Just one question. You are the minister, the president's minister responsible for employment and jobs. Jobs are critical. In fact, they've been critical for a long time. Youth unemployment is a big deal.
5: Yes.
7: As a minister for the sector, beat your chest and tell me, grading your government and your ministry, was it an A, B, C, or F that you have done in relation to job creation over the past 1.5 years?
5: I think we've gotten D.
7: You've gotten a B?
5: Even B plus.
7: Which means you are getting close to A, which
5: yes.
7: means unemployment
5: is completely gone. We are getting
7: you
5: close.
7: You believe that story?
5: Not completely gone. I'm saying
7: B plus means you're almost at A. A
5: I'm
7: means
5: saying almost
7: 100%
5: B plus, but we've gotten at least B
7: sure
5: from what we are doing. From the fact that private sector improvement in this country has created lots of jobs. In fact, after speaking to the Statistical Service, they have talked about a 3 million job that has been created by the private sector intervention, by private sector interventions, and by government interventions. We have, if we look at the statistics of youth unemployment and compare that, the youth unemployment in 2024 and the youth unemployment now, there has been a drastic increase in job creation. Okay. In fact, the Statistical Service has got statistics to show that, and I believe in them. Okay. And so if you look at the fact that we've come from an economy that was almost on its knees, and where we have gotten up to, creating confidence in the private sector, stabilizing the currency, making sure inflation is controlled, increasing Ghana's GDP growth, creating confidence for foreign direct investments to come in. More than 1.2 billion foreign direct investment within 1 year have flown into this country. They didn't come

0: apply to be soldiers. And Accra was overrun by young men and Kumasi and all those places, and the police and the fire service. Those are real physical human beings we see who are simply looking for employment, and they are in their tens of thousands, if not hundreds of thousands. These are the things we see. You cannot look me in the eye and say that even after seeing all of that, I should still believe the story that you have created jobs, so many jobs have been created.
1: But I'm saying, if I tell you we've created jobs, I'm not saying we have conquered the job market and have created
0: a city. We've done B+. That's like...
1: I said we've done B and almost getting to B+.
0: Mm.
1: And I'm telling you that because maybe the numbers you have seen could have increased more if there were no jobs.
0: Okay.
1: If some of them had not been giving jobs. So many people have been given jobs over the period. Some have gone outside to work. Some have joined the forces. Some have almost everywhere where jobs are available, we give them out.
0: All right.
1: But it doesn't mean that we have finished it.
0: Okay.
1: In fact, we will have to continue until the next 4 years when we would come back to say that, look, when we were taking office, there was this gap. Within the next 4 years, this is the gap we have closed.
0: Okay.
1: Yesterday, I was speaking with the Statistical Service, the chief executive of the Statistical Service, and I told him, first of all, I thank him for the records he gave me on youth unemployment and youth employment over the period. But I also asked him to give me a breakdown of the statistics of jobs that have been created up to the end of the second year, so I can speak to it.
0: Okay.
1: He promised to do that. So when they asked me about that, it is difficult for you to say until you have strong statistical evidence. And it shouldn't be statistics only from my ministry. It must be national statistics. It must have basis, and it has to be scientific.
0: Right.
1: And that's what
0: you said there are three legs that you operate on, managing labor, employment. What was the third thing that you dealt with as a minister?
1: Well, the second thing is to take the ministry.
0: The third thing
1: is to take the ministry. When I came in, the ministry had no strength because most of the agencies that gives it the power to operate had been taken away by other ministries because of the redefinition of the priority area, our policy areas. So you have youth employment, which used to be one we used to do job creation. You have TVETs, which was also one that was training and giving technical training and trades training, also not there. And so a number of them. So I needed to create a situation where things were happening. And
0: so that, they were not with your ministry?
1: No.
0: And when you came, you brought them back?
1: No, they were in my ministry and not there now.
0: I don't understand. So
1: they were in the ministry.
0: You said you made the ministry stronger, and you mentioned you mentioned TVET. I don't get a connection. So you're saying that they were previously at the ministry before?
1: No, let me explain to you. I'm saying that these were in the ministry, but when they exited, we needed to create a situation where the ministry will still be relevant.
0: Okay, so when you came, that was when they left.
1: No, when I came, they had gone before I even came.
0: I thought that this government brought Ministry of Youth and Empowerment, Youth Development and Empowerment, Pablo's ministry.
1: Yes.
0: So YEA now is under them.
1: Yes.
0: Why Youth Authority? And
1: that's why I kind of redefinition of our policy areas.
0: I'm not going to say that. So these all moved from Employment Ministry to other ministries.
1: Yes.
0: So you were left alone. Good.
1: I'm left with a challenge to ensure the ministry reflects its real purpose and functions.
0: Okay, so how did you do that?
1: And the first one was when I told you that we are working with a partner to bring skill development to Ghana. And we've attracted about $82 million to establish the youth and skill development program.
0: Does it not question the relevance of the very ministry that you are heading? Because skill development is what Eric Ejie does, youth entrepreneur. And then it became NEIP, NEIP.
1: Mm-hmm.
0: They do youth entrepreneurial development. Then we have the YEA, which is doing youth employment.
1: Mm-hmm.
0: Then we have National Service Secretariat. They also do recruitment, but temporarily. Then we have the National Youth Authority. If all of these have been moved from your ministry, then it means the ministry is as good as dead.
1: No, but that's why I'm telling you, it's not dead.

0: If it were dead, we wouldn't be functional. It is not dead because if you go in there and see the gap, you need to close it.
1: Okay.
0: To define what the president and what the government wants happened there. You see, if you see all these things and see that youth development or skill training is happening here, it's happening in other places,
1: mm-hmm.
0: it shows that skill development is a critical aspect of job creation.
1: Mm-hmm.
0: And so I coordinate all of them. But I also have to give room for them to exist so that I can define my policy according to them, because policy is what we do as a ministry. And if there's a need for us to do anything that will engineer policy, that's what we are doing. We will have to do it.
1: Okay.
0: And so it is the reason why I'm bringing this support. I still work with the youth ministry.
1: Mm.
0: I still work with them because that's where you can find the majority of young people. You know, I still work with statistical service. That's where you get the statistics. I still work with Senate.
1: Mm-hmm.
0: All the areas of operations that help give definition to youth employment, I work with them.
1: I have a question on pensions, but you finish with
0: yeah.
1: finish with yourself.
0: So it is an area I work very hard on. Based on all these things you are doing, it shows that youth development or skill development is critical. That is why I'm encouraging the investment in a development in a skill university, and it's happening. I've already secured the $50 million to build a skill university.
1: Mm-hmm.
0: It has never happened. It is going to happen this time around.
1: Okay.
0: And I've also, looking at the ministry and the agencies, one particular agency is very critical in generating funding for the ministry. And that is the Factory Inspectorate Division. And what did I do there? I've injected the private sector investment into it, and about 200 million Ghana cedis is injected into it by a private sector. Vehicles are going to be bought for all the districts, all the regions, 16 regions, and inside the administrative sector of the ministry to be able to function much more effectively. I have gotten the private sector signed a PPP agreement with the Ministry of Finance, and that is going to also boost the functioning of the ministry. Is going to create a number of jobs, huge number of jobs within the operations of the ministry. In the first 1 year of operation, I'm expecting that the ministry will turn about 300 million Ghana cedis into the consolidated fund. And I'm definitely working on that. So operations of it has even started. Within the next 1 year, you would see things happening, because I know they have ordered the vehicles and they are coming. I know they are employing people, and I know the system is streamlined. It's going to be computerized, and then, you know, for the first time, people who want to pay rates for health and occupational standards in their ministries and their organizations can do so while sitting in their offices. We've worked all that out. So it is not a place without all these things you will say there's nothing happening. So I'm pushing hard, or I push hard, to create the kind of value I'm talking about, so that when you go to the ministry, you will see functioning, a functioning ministry.
1: Okay.
0: And things happening, you know, in the ministry.
1: And Akufo-Addo, the ministry also had an extra title of pensions.
0: Yes.
1: Did you also carry that portfolio?
0: As yes, I carried.
1: Pensions?
0: Yeah.
1: So how is our pensions doing? Pensioners doing?
0: Now, well, when I came, pensions, I think we had about $82 billion pension money, and now we have over 120 billion Ghana cedis pension money. So much has been added onto it.
1: So our pensioners happier?
0: Oh, very happy. Pensioners mm-hmm. are very, very happy, because their pension money is growing. Okay. Investments are growing. People who are investing are very careful in managing the money. But it's no longer within my ministry now. It's okay. Now sitting at the Ministry of Finance.
1: You mean the funds?
0: The funds,
1: okay,
0: yeah.
1: But you still are the Minister for Pensions, or you were still the Minister
0: of Pensions? I was the Minister okay. for Pensions, but not now.
1: Did the President call you to say, I am removing you and sending you to special initiatives, or you just heard it on the radio?
0: Oh no, he got his secretary to call to tell me.
1: To tell you. He was moving you. Yes. Did he say why?
0: No.
1: Okay.
0: No.
1: So do you understand what you're going to do as Special Initiatives Ministry?
0: What I'm going to do? I know that the president has his own special initiatives that are projected by government to the people of Ghana. And part of our manifesto, critical issues that will, if dealt with, would give more leverage to our policy directions. And he will want somebody very serious to manage them, to ensure that those things come into real, practical reality. And so,
1: what are some of these initiatives that you think the president would want you to go and prioritize at his ministry when you go?
0: Well, you know, the big push, which allows you, which is giving Ghanaians lots of multiple roles.
1: Is that not roads ministry project?
0: But you know, we have a policy area, and we have the definition of policy. So our area is to provide the kind of response that will allow the ministry, because I'm working with the president, so to allow the ministry to take it up and be able to function well. And we have this Akoko and Kitten Kitten project, which is something that is very dear to the president. Definitely we are going
1: That's Ministry of Agric.
0: Yeah, everything has a ministry.
1: So then what's the use of your ministry?
0: You can ask, what is the use of the president if there are ministries?
1: The president,
0: as a president, works with ministers at all levels. You can't all the time be going to the president. Minister of Finance, Rose will not all the time be going to the president for directions. The president's definition is in the hands of ministers in his office before they move on to the sector ministers. And what you do there is by the president's directive. So that's why you are a minister of state,
1: okay,
0: representing the interests of the president at his office.
1: Okay.
0: So we simply work with the sector ministers to realize the but we don't, for example, you cannot go to, if there is an issue of allocation of let me say of chicken, for example, you can't go to the presidency for that. But when you go to the ministry, they can tell you, go to this department for it.
1: Okay.
0: Yeah, so ours is on policy direction.
1: Right. Mm-hmm. I've seen publications suggesting that what happened to you is a demotion, that you are not given a cabinet ministry and that you should be given a cabinet ministry and all of that. Do you get that sense that you have been demoted?
0: Well, for me, I don't define my role in government as either promotion or demotion. Because I listened to somebody who said, if he's even given a broom to go and sweep at a ministry or at a presidency, he will still be glad and will do it. Because essentially, it's about serving the people, not about defining how large the occupation or how descriptive the occupation you are occupying is. So it's simply a situation where the president thinks that working with him is more preferable to him than working outside of him. So if he's bringing me closer to him, I think it is a leverage for me to have more access to discussing inner matters that define the role of our party to the public.
1: So where is this your new ministry physically located? Is it at the presidency or at the ministries?
0: We have it both at the presidency, but we also have an office at where...
1: Castle?
0: No. Where the office of the Minister of Parliamentary Affairs was.
1: Okay, the Presidential was. Palace annex. Is it Flagstaff House annex?
0: Flagstaff House annex.
1: Just towards the gate of Parliament. The back gate of Parliament.
0: Yes,
1: so that's where your ministry is located.
0: Yes.
1: Have you moved in already or you are still?
0: Oh, not yet. I'm supposed to start work on the 1st of September.
1: Oh, okay.
0: Yeah.
1: And so your colleague would also come and take over 1st of October.
0: Yes.
1: Right now, you are running as Minister for Employment.
0: Yes.
1: He is also operating as Minister of Special.
0: Yes.
1: Then you will do a crossroad, and then one will go this way, one will go this way.
0: Yeah.
1: Wish you all the best, Honorable Abdulrasheed Pelpo, Minister of State in charge of Special Initiatives, who is still Minister for Employment, but Member of Parliament for West Central. It's been great having you tonight.
0: Well, thank you so much. And it's been great having me here with you, and I think you are doing a good job.
1: Thank you. Wish you all the best new ministry. That's the Member of Parliament for West Central, also the newly reshuffled minister. I'm not even sure I should use reshuffle. Swapped minister from employment to special initiatives. I am Umaru Sandamadu. We'll return with more. Please stay with us.
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1: This is Eyewitness News on 97.3 City FM. I am Umaru Sanda Amadu. Let me know what you make of our conversations so far. 0539-986-996. 0539-986-996. That's a WhatsApp number. You can also mention me at Umaru Sanda or at City973. We brought you sound bites from Parliament, and you heard Honorable Alexander Afrenyo Makin, the chairman of the committee, and also Mama Yerega and Honorable Matthew Nyindam. Then you also heard Dr. Rashid Purple join me in studio for a conversation. I want to shift gear now. I want to talk about Ghana, the success story of Ghana, the beautiful things that we do in Ghana that we don't know about, or we don't talk about, or we don't emphasize enough, or we don't celebrate enough. It is for that reason that at City FM and Channel 1 Television, we have an annual event called This is Ghana. We are showcasing what Ghana has on offer. And it is happening this weekend at the Ifwa Sutherland Children's Park. So I've decided to, even though she's busily preparing for that, I've dragged in Frima Idunyami. Typically, she comes on radio on Fridays to come and do lawless things. But tonight, we are discussing lawful things. You're welcome, Frima.
2: You know, I'll be suing you, and you will be defending me.
1: There's something called locus. You don't have locus.
2: I'll leave it at that.
1: No, I mean, locus,
2: I have a team, a legal team.
1: Oh,
2: I don't have to know. I just have to have the money
1: you
2: to get correct.
1: Someone is here insulting me. He said, I don't have locus.
2: Exactly.
1: Do I have a case? They'll say, yeah, they'll have it.
2: My Sky is listening.
1: Okay, if it's Sky is listening, that's class prefect. Why are you reporting me?
2: With a great of respect, Lawyer Sky is listening.
1: Freeman.
2: Yes, sir.
1: How are you? Freeman is head of events and partnerships at City, one of the key events we do every year. This is Ghana, and it is happening this weekend. And we've already started preparing the grounds.
2: Oh, yes, yes.
1: Why are you giving pressure like that?
2: Where pressure in this context means?
1: Oh, you know what I know. You know
2: I'm
1: what
2: not
1: I'm
2: sure.
1: saying.
2: I'm not sure.
1: It's more exhibition. You are doing a kind of thing. Why is this? Why is this not okay? So why is it? Why can this not be called a regular exhibition? How different is This is Ghana?
2: Thank you, Sanda. You know, when we talk about This is Ghana, mm-hmm. we are talking about our identity. We are talking about the people. We are talking about our businesses. We are talking about the economy. We are talking about employment. We are talking about everything that comes together, you know, to define who we are as a people. And that is why it doesn't have any other name. We have the Agri Fair, which is dealing with agriculture and agri products, you know, everything in that space. Recently, we were in the northern Ghana, you know, to look at businesses and production up north. Now, when we talk about This is Ghana, as the name suggests, we are looking at everything that we can identify with. You know, so it is not industry specific, it is not region specific. We are talking about a national event. We are talking about everybody from every part of the country coming together, you know, as long as you are a Ghanaian business, coming together for us to define who we are as a people.
1: Why, as a media house, are we doing this? And what are we interested in? What's our interest?
2: We sit at a place where we get to hear things, we get to know things. We are always on the ground, you know. So if anybody would know the challenges of Ghana firsthand, media people should be at the forefront. And with what we do at Channel 1 TV and City FM, we believe in objectivity. We don't believe in, you know, enhancing the news. We don't believe in adding flowers and, you know, making it extremely sensational. We say it as it is.
1: Yeah.
2: And exactly. And I dare say that that is what has given us that level of relevance, that level of credibility, why people are confident to bring us their issues, to share problems with us, even when we have not seen the problems. And when we look at one of our flagship events, which is the Heritage Caravan, we tour the entire country. We see the nature of our roads. We see challenges of farmers. We see challenges in tourism, you know. And so we believe that we also sit at a place where we have that credibility to appeal to businesses, to appeal to corporate Ghana, to say that, look, these are the challenges that we are encountering as a nation. We talk about them. We call on duty bearers to do the needful. But what can we also do to support the government? What can we also do to support citizens, to support businesses, to also bring some respite to citizens? And this is why we are challenged to do the events that we go in to do. So we are not just about announcing the problems. We believe that we are part of the solution, and we have what it takes to bring solution to the people.
1: So what kind of solutions are we bringing to the people this weekend?
2: So this weekend, we are looking at businesses, you know, small, large, medium, very large, you know, businesses. Once you are a registered company in Ghana, once you are producing something in Ghana, you know, you've added value to raw materials, we just need you to understand that we mean well for you. You know, your business is our business. We have a certain platform that we can push you to make your businesses known to the world. And so this weekend, we are giving that platform to local businesses. You know, it doesn't matter the industry you find yourself in, automobile, in agriculture, in tourism, education, health, technology, all kinds of
1: education,
2: yes, because we have universities coming, we have schools coming all the way from the Volta region, you know, we have businesses coming all the way from Bolga, you know, and coming this weekend, and we are offering them the platform, we are offering them a ready market, we are giving them the opportunity to use our microphone and our cameras to tell the world what they are into. And so if you are a business, you know, producing, you have products, you have services, innovation, you are offering the Ghanaian people and beyond relevance, we need you to understand that we are giving you our platforms. We are bringing Ghanaians closer to your business for you to share your stories. Let people know what you are doing. And this is what platform we are giving businesses.
1: So we are not just doing products, we are also doing services. Now share with me some of the businesses that are coming. What are some of the products and services that they have on offer?
2: You know, so I will just start with what I have on, what is readily in front of me. Caveman Watches.
1: Oh.
2: Yes, it's coming.
1: You know what time it is?
2: I do.
1: It's Caveman time.
2: It's Caveman time.
1: Oh.
2: Yes, so Caveman Watches is coming, you know, and when you look at what Caveman is doing, very, very commendable. We can compete with any global brand, you know, out there. The first time I went to their factory, I was blown away with the level of what they are doing, you know, very diligent, very meticulous, paying attention to details. And if they are producing watches for the president, watches for Otunfo, watches for myself, you know, watches for you,
1: then
2: I mean, who can they produce for? And I think that we need to accept our own. We need to support what is being done in Ghana because we have the expertise. We have the people. Now we need to have the belief, the trust in our people and patronize what we are doing. We have Agri-Impact coming. We know what Agri-Impact is doing in terms of agriculture and helping small businesses. We have Sunrise Christian High School all the way from Ho coming. We have...
1: It's a senior high school.
2: Yes, senior high school coming in. Oh. Yes. And we have...
1: Sunrise,
2: yes.
1: Christian
2: High School. In
1: Ho, Volta region.
2: Yes.
1: They'll be exhibiting.
2: They'll be exhibiting.
1: Okay.
2: Exactly.
1: So if you want your child to go to a secondary school in the Volta region or a high school, then you want to come and see that.
2: Come and ask all the questions.
1: And
2: you
1: then
2: know,
1: see and what they
2: exactly.
1: have on offer.
2: Yes,
1: beautiful.
2: Yes.
1: Okay.
2: We have Ghana Communication Technology University coming.
1: GCTU.
2: Yes, GCTU is coming.
1: Brilliant. And that's a university that teaches people to do stuff, handy stuff.
2: Exactly.
1: So it's
2: exactly.
1: very helpful. And
2: exactly.
1: So you are creating a job already.
2: Absolutely.
1: Even before the person enters the school. Okay.
2: Exactly.
1: Brilliant. Okay.
2: We have Twilium Company Limited coming.
1: Yeah.
2: You know,
1: yeah,
2: water is life.
1: Yeah.
2: Exactly.
1: Yeah.
2: We have...
1: And Rush Energy. People, they drink
2: mm-hmm,
1: a lot.
2: Mm-hmm. Well, for things, you know, it's going
1: nice.
2: To be
1: energy,
2: the weekend.
1: Energy.
2: The weekend is here.
1: And it's for the energy.
2: So we need that.
1: All
2: exactly.
1: the way from Ajin Kotoku.
2: Right.
1: Media.
2: Now, we have Tropical Cable and Conductor Limited coming as well.
1: Tropical.
2: Absolutely. We have the Total Family Health Organization you know, so it's very important to protect yourself. Mm-hmm. You're talking about sanitary pads, you know, for girls and all this. Okay. So they are coming in. Sure, come around. Exactly. Mm-hmm. Come and have conversations with them. Mm-hmm. We have Benji Rice coming. We are preaching
1: Ghana rice.
2: Ghana rice. Standard picture like that, you know. I tasted that rice and it's amazing.
1: They call what? Benji?
2: Benji rice. They are coming as well.
1: I'm getting a bag home because I was instructed to bring, you know, Ghana rice. And
2: you will not regret it. Okay, you will not regret it.
1: I'm taking one sack.
2: Yes. We have Tecura Enterprises Limited. You know, they are into furniture, wooden accessories and stuff like that. We have Zondatech Ghana Limited.
1: All right. Now, they were able to hold their own for 3 days.
2: I tell you.
1: So if they are coming to join
2: and
1: another
2: And they are coming. So they are
1: giving the other people pressure.
2: Well, you know, the market is there for you to take advantage of. And so if you are not taking advantage of, other people would do so. Sure. And it's not surprising what Zonda is doing on the market now.
1: I mean, we took Zonda vehicles on the Heritage Caravan.
2: Zonda.
1: And they were strong and delivered and came home like a crocodile.
2: Absolutely. That's when I got convinced that, look, I wanted one.
1: That's when you got one.
2: By the grace of God.
1: Shema drives a Zonda and she has left me behind. Yanyan told me that mine is on the way coming. She's now fixing it, so you get for me. So very soon you see me driving.
2: But I'm not setting that for you to catch up.
1: Chester, by the time I come, you have left.
2: We are going to get. I will get.
1: That's Zonda. Beautiful.
2: So Zonda will be coming. They'll be bringing some of their vehicles, you know, some of their cars to exhibit so we know what is happening. We have Celebrity Aquarium Express.
1: That one.
2: Yes, that
1: they
2: one.
1: They saw me yesterday.
2: Okay.
1: And they said, Sandra, when are you getting your aquarium?
2: And you need it.
1: I said, I have 3 fingerlings already. They should just bring it in.
2: What are they?
1: Ooh, when I go to buy kinky, usually I see that before they fry, I can catch them.
2: You can catch them.
1: Yeah, and they do a beautiful... I saw one of their stuff in
2: their aquarium.
1: And
2: you know, I am living the Ghana life. This is Ghana. You understand? No, but it's very, very therapeutic.
1: Yeah.
2: You know, that. I mean, when people like you come around to stress me...
1: I've been threatening to catch one or two of the fish in your aquarium and fry. But one of these is you come...
2: Celebrity Aquarium is coming. Please get your own and fry the fish for Kinky. Leave mine alone, please. Right, so we have Celebrity Aquarium Express coming. We have the John... Ajekum Kofor Foundation coming. We have NAPTA Ghana Limited coming. So NAPTA is into natural spices, dry products, seeds, and nuts. Now, I'm particularly interested in this because, you know, from Tuesday, that is the 1st of September, we are on with a huge challenge.
1: Sure.
2: The Healthy Life Project. And so everything natural, everything. So we are just moving away from the seasonings and all that. We are checking our health, you know. That we work too hard. And so you don't want to make money and die and leave the money because you can't trust your next of kin like that. You know,
1: there was this song that said, Nyami umami benz, anu umami
2: anu. And because what's the point in putting your dead body in the benz, you know?
1: It's true. Good.
2: So your health is your wealth. Mm-hmm. And so we are very mindful. Now we have Jumia coming. Mm-hmm. You know, and we have Salis Excel oils coming in as well. So they are into palm oil and coconut oil. And all these are packaged products, you know. So this is Ghana.
1: So
2: is
1: adding value.
2: So you're just picking and you are going. Mm-hmm. We have Atan coming. They are into footwear. Now, yes, so we also have Unique Aromas coming as well, you know, Unique Aromas to perfumes, body splashes, scented candles, bathing gels, and everything you can think of when it comes to fragrances. We have Fragoma coming. So
1: I think they do that kente.
2: Yeah, they're into batik, tie and dye fabrics and ready-to-wear stuff. So they are into fashion. Okay. We have Cheval X. They are into shirts, kaftans, and native sandals. We have the Aquaba Fine Foods. They also have the roasted cashews, roasted peanuts, plantain chips, granuts. You know, sometimes you just need these snacks around, something to pick on the go. We have International Trade Developers Investment Limited. They are the Black Share Soap. So they are into natural soaps. Mm-hmm. We have Microbot Limited. So they are into STEM and robotics education. You know, so this is very interesting.
1: Like that book,
2: pretty much, exactly, pretty much.
1: But they are in Accra here.
2: They are here.
1: All right.
2: Yes.
1: So technology.
2: Yes, they innovation. Are into technology. Mm-hmm. Sandra, we have the Center for Scientific and Industrial Research, CSIR coming. We have the Food Research Institute that's under CSIR. We have the Forestry Research Institute of Ghana. We have the Water Research Institute. We have the Oil Palm Research Institute.
1: State institutions?
2: Yes.
1: That are doing some brilliant work in
2: absolutely.
1: The field. So they'll come and tell us what they have done.
2: They are telling us and they are bringing the products as well.
1: Oh, so they also have their own produce.
2: Oh, yes, they do.
1: That they'll be exhibiting.
2: Mm-hmm, mm-hmm. Okay. So they are bringing these. You can buy them. Oh. And a good thing is, if you're buying products from CSIR, you know that quality is top-notch. I mean, it's being tried, tested,
1: approved.
2: Thrown upside down, you know, shaken together.
1: Maybe FDA cannot question it.
2: No. Because CSIR, they have endorsed it already.
1: They certify FDA.
2: You understand?
1: All right, good.
2: Exactly, so they are coming. Mm-hmm. We have Central University coming in as well. Your school. Your school, congratulations once again.
1: Central University.
2: Yes, Central University.
1: I have to learn our anthem so that I will...
2: Oh, you don't know it?
1: The day they taught the anthem, I didn't.
2: You have to learn it because on the day you are being called, you have to sing it.
1: Okay, I have to find
2: it. You have to find it. Yes, yes. Mm-hmm. You have to sign. And the Channel 1 choir can back you. All right?
1: OJ is, I see, the Channel 1 choir is conducted by OJ, who behaves like a soldier. And
2: it's not conducted by OJ. It's conducted by the...
1: No, but OJ's number two.
2: Yeah.
1: There's a number one up there. So that's why I see. He said, who can say much on your coupon? So I'm fighting OJ. OJ, I can fight. I mean,
2: you're very intelligent.
1: I'm fighting OJ.
2: No, you are a lawyer.
1: OJ supports us now.
2: Exactly. No, OJ doesn't support us now.
1: Sometimes.
2: OJ supports Man City.
1: Ah, okay. And
2: he's my mate.
1: And yeah, you see, I'm trying to see, but who supports us now? Continue.
2: I should see.
1: All right.
2: So we have Central University coming. Mm-hmm. We have metal security doors and internal wooden doors coming as well. So they are into security doors, you know, and as their name suggests, wooden doors. We have MINSAP Ventures. Now, MINSAP is interesting because they were at the Northern Business Fair.
1: Oh.
2: And they are coming all the way from Bolgatanga.
1: Wow.
2: Yes.
1: They're joining us in Accra.
2: They are coming to Accra. They are into baobab oil, baobab powder, moringa oil, black seed oil. And you know, if we have baobab products coming from Bolgatanga, you know that you are...
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1: Couldn't sleep at night.
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Live from our studios at the Edumayo Place, 504 West Vijay. This is the late edition of Beach News. Roaming the headlines, National Cathedral was a good idea but poorly executed, according to Mahama Ayariga, NPP Legal Directorate member, Defence Apeyo Makin's legal action, and also AGI TUC back calls to fast-track Ghana's nuclear energy program. Details of these and other stories coming up soon. Please do stay.

0: am Benedicta Agnew, your first story. Minister designate for local government, chieftaincy and religious affairs, Mahama Yariga, has described the National Cathedral project as a good idea that was poorly executed. Mr. Yariga made a comment when he appeared before Parliament Appointment Committee today, Thursday, August 27, 2026, for his vetting. The Baku Central Member of Parliament said he had no objection to the idea of constructing a national cathedral for Christians, given the important role religion plays in the lives of Ghanaians. He, however, criticized aspects of the project, particularly the location selected for the cathedral.
1: Having cathedrals, church buildings, mosques, and other worship centers are great, exciting things that enable the practice of religion. So the idea of having a national cathedral is, in my opinion, a wonderful, exciting idea. I don't think there's anything wrong with having a national cathedral for the Christian community in our country. If you are asking specifically about the national cathedral that President Nana Akufo-Addo, when he was president, initiated, I also don't think there's any problem with the idea. I think it was a good idea that was badly executed. Otherwise, I don't think there's a problem with having a national cathedral. I personally had issues with the location that was chosen.
0: That was the Minister Designate for Local Government, Chieftaincy and Religious Affairs, Mahama Ayariga. Now, a member of the New Patriotic Party's Legal Directorate, Enoch Afuakwa, says it is appropriate for the minority leader, Alexander Peño-Markin, to seek legal redress to clear his name of any wrongdoing, particularly as the matter involves allegations of extortion. He has backed Mr. Peño-Markin's decision to pursue legal action, stressing that an individual's reputation must be protected by all means. According to Mr. Fuakwa, Ghanaians are demanding transparency and accountability, which he says is what the NPP is seeking in relation to the gold board matter.
2: They took in opposition in October 2023 have now been thrown to the docks. In the Occupy BOD demonstration, that BOD has made losses. And I don't think that the losses that BOD made in 2023 were that they stole the money and kept the money in their pockets. Were there no operational costs as to the losses that BOG made in 2023 that culminated into the Occupy Bank of Ghana demonstrations, the bank of last resort that pursuant to the domestic debt exchange program that received haircuts? The lender of last resort, the BOG, took the highest burden as far as the debt restructuring program was concerned and culminated into hefty losses. But the NDC said no. These were gargantuan losses and threatened the board of BOD to resign in its entirety, gave timelines. Sami Jemfi, my learned brother, was reported to have stated that Dr. Ernest Addison was jailbound. Today, if you are told that your bail condition will be gargantuan, you are angered. Today, if at best it could be described as a political commentary, why can't you also take this as a political commentary on a matter?
0: Enoch Afuakwa is a member of the New Patriotic Party's Legal Directorate. Away from that, the World Bank Division Director for Ghana, Liberia and Sierra Leone, Mr. Robert Hialeah, says Ghana's economy expanded by 6% in 2025, its fastest since 2019, and 6.4% in quarter one of 2026. Speaking at the launch of the World Bank's 10th Ghana Economic Update, he said the strong performance marked a significant improvement in Ghana's economic recovery. Mr. Hialeah said headline inflation fell from 23.2% in February 2025 to 3.2% in March 2026, the lowest since 1999. He said Ghana posted a primary surplus of 2.5% of GDP in 2025, above the 1.5% target, while public debt declined from 70.3% to 49% 3 years ahead of the IMF timeline. He added that Ghana has concluded its IMF Extended Credit Facility Program with reserves rebuilt on strong gold exports.
3: accomplishments. Growth. The economy grew by 6% in 2025, the fastest pace since 2019 before the pandemic, and accelerated further to 6.4% in Q1 2026. Headline inflation fell from 23.2% in February 2025 to 3.2% in March 2026. This is the lowest inflation rate since 1999 and currently stands at 4.6, still below the Bank of Ghana's lower band target. Ghana successfully concluded its extended credit facility program, a hard-won marker of restored credibility. A primary surplus of 2.5% of GDP in 2025, which exceeded the 1.5% target, with continued momentum in the first half of 2026. Public debt declined from 70.3% of GDP in 2024 to 49% at the end of 2025, 3 years ahead of the expected IMF program timeline. And then the external position. International reserves have been rebuilt on the back of a strong trade surplus driven by record gold export receipts. A welcome buffer, the one that underscores the economy's continued dependence on commodity exports. So the government deserves full credit for the difficult decisions that made these results possible.
0: He, however, cautioned that headline growth alone would not improve living standards. According to him, Ghana's recovery remains structurally incomplete, with poverty, weak job creation, and infrastructure gaps still major challenges. He called for reforms to turn growth into jobs, higher productivity, and better living conditions.
3: Yet the report is candid. Ghana is not out of the woods yet. The recovery remains structurally incomplete. The fiscal surplus was achieved largely through expenditure compression. Capital spending was 38% below budget, which is not a sustainable path to growth and development. The report offers a clear message. Sustained fiscal consolidation over the medium term will require strengthening revenue mobilization. Domestic revenue mobilization has been a challenge for Ghana for a very long time. Secondly, 56.4% of Ghanaians remain in poverty. 56.4% of Ghanaians remain in poverty. And spatial disparities are widening. A disconnect between the headline growth.
0: Robert Taliaso is World Bank Division Director for Ghana, Liberia, and Sierra Leone. Moving on to other stories, uncertainty over the renewal of goldfield mining leases in Ghana is affecting investor confidence and the company's valuation. Goldfield Chief Executive Officer Mike Fraser says the uncertainty has contributed to the company's shares trading at a discount to some of its peers. The leases for the Takum mine expire in April 2027. Goldfield says it has not received the formal response to its renewal application submitted in November 2025. The company says it is considering all available options, including exercising its legal right under the existing leases. Goldfield made their comment after reporting an 81% increase in first half year profits driven by higher gold prices and increased production.
4: What has happened in South Africa has created a lot of noise in Ghana, and I think there's certainly a lot of disappointment on how things have played out. We have made it public statements through our collective business leadership forums to say that we denounce any illegal actions that are taken by citizens in South Africa. But equally, we respect the rule of law. And so, you know, within those boundaries, we think that we are acting absolutely in the right way as an industry. Ultimately, we are an African miner, and we think that there should be more that keeps us together than things that pull us apart.
0: Goldfield's Chief Executive Officer Mike Fraser. Moving on, the Association of Ghana Industries, AGI, and the Trade Union Congress, TUC, are supporting calls for the government to expedite the implementation of Ghana's nuclear energy program. The two institutions may say the program presents an opportunity to secure reliable and affordable electricity while strengthening the country's industrial sector. They have, however, urged the government to prioritize safety, affordability, local participation, and industrial competitiveness as the program progresses. Former President of the Association of Ghana Industries, Humphrey Nimdaka, says Ghana needs a reliable and sustainable energy sector capable of meeting growing demand and supporting long-term industrial development.
5: For the Ghanaian industry, energy is far more than a utility input or an operating cost. It is a fundamental determinant of industrial competitiveness, investment, productivity, and job creation. Put industrial competitiveness at the center of nuclear energy planning. The future electricity system must be designed not only around national electricity demand, but around the requirements of productive industries.
0: On his part, the Secretary General of the TUC, Joshua Ansah, says the nuclear program must prioritize strategic workforce development while building public confidence in the country's energy future.
5: The energy needed to power our industrialization is either lacking or costly and not reliable. We must position a resource the Ghana Nuclear Power Program Organization as a central platform for coordinated education, skills development, and institutional alignment.
0: Joshua Ansah is the Secretary General of TUC. To our final story, the controversy between Gold Board Chief Executive Officer Samuel Ojemfi and Minority Leader Penyo Marken continues with the Chief Executive of Lantern Mines Watch, Kwame Owusu-Danso, offering his assessment of the dispute. Mr. Owusu-Danso says the Bank of Ghana has no business interfering in the affairs of Gold Board. He also defended Sami Ojemfi's response to allegations by Mr. Penyo Marken that Gold Board incurred losses, describing the claims as untrue.
6: I think the fundamental question that all of us would have to answer is whether or not there's been any loss. And if there has been a loss, who bears that responsibility or that loss? Then you, in trying to answer those questions, have to also find out whether the policy initiative was for the purposes of making profit. The introduction of the domestic gold purchase program, which gave birth to two children, as I stated on this platform, gold for oil and gold for reserve, was so that we would be able to cushion our economy. In 2020, 2021, the economy was in total distress. So the policy idea was that in order that we'll be able to what? To cushion our currency, in order that at least the economy will be able to function effectively so businesses can thrive, businesses can operate, so you and I can be free. Let's introduce a policy that will help us do that. As simple as that. The Bank of Ghana said that, of course, the president, Nana Addo, could not have by himself said that, I'm going to initiate the policy. The finance minister could not have implemented that policy. Bank of Ghana is a policy bank. Bank of Ghana is not a trading or profit and loss making entity. So let's stop the hypocrisy. The idea of the domestic gold purchase program was so that we will be able to cushion our economy. Simpliciter.
0: That was the Chief Executive of Lantern Minerals Watch, Kwame Owusu-Danso. Bringing us to the end of our bulletin of Beach Newsroom late edition, a quick look at our headlines.

AGITUC back calls to fast track Ghana's nuclear energy program. National Cathedral was a good idea but poorly executed, this according to the minister designate for chieftaincy local

And according to the Minister Designate for Local Government, Chieftaincy and Religious Affairs, Mahama Ayariga, the National Cathedral was a good idea but poorly executed. And also NPP Legal Directorate member Defenta Pinyo Makin's legal action. I am Benedicta Akne. Thank you for your company. Good night.

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